0: things that do revolve around money. But if it's a money issue, it's not a money issue like the Save America Act isn't, how do you make it so? Do you say we've got to add some funding to pay for the government issued IDs? I mean, how do you do that?
1: Yeah, so one way you could do that is you set up one of the complaints the other side makes, and it's a bit of a false complaint, is, oh, poor people can't afford IDs. Really? How are they getting on planes and trains and going to movies and doing everything, getting a tattoo, doing everything else you got to do? But let's use their argument. Let's put some funding in there so that the states can draw on the funding so poor people who can't afford IDs, both of them, can get IDs. But that makes it, Joe, about money, and that makes it a monetary expenditure instead of a change to fundamental law. I would note there are very minimalistic federal ID requirements on the books. And I would also note it's already federal law that non-citizens can't vote. It's just the states have no way of enforcing it. This gives them a way of enforcing it. So they're not making new law, which is important, or the parliamentarian of the Senate will rule against you.
0: Right.
1: And it involves spending, which is what a reconciliation bill is supposed to be about. So that's how you'd go about doing that, Joe. It's a question really of whether the Republicans in the Senate, 51 of them or 50, if the vice president participates, will support that. And certainly a lot of them have been talking big about it, but it's literally time to put our money where your mouth is.
0: Yeah, it is. It's a John Thune problem. I mean, if you had Mike Lee in there, it would have gotten done. Probably Rick Scott might have gotten it done. There's some other senators that I think would have gotten it done. The fact that you can't rally 50 out of the 53 members that you have on your side really shows me that there's a problem with Thune. I don't know John Thune, but I feel like he's been very weak. Mike Lee wants to do the talking filibuster. Do you agree with him? Let's just keep on talking about it until we get to cloture.
1: Yeah, no, absolutely. I mean, everybody gets to talk twice. It's a matter of a willingness to do it, staying in town and holding the floor and working through it. Look, the Civil Rights Act back, you know, just before I was born, got through a filibuster. The filibuster then was 67. That was the threshold, not 60. And they talked right through it. By the way, a higher percentage of Republicans voted for that than Democrats.
0: Right.
1: And the way they got through the filibuster was they talked and debated their way through the filibuster, just like Mike Lee describes.
0: Well, I think it was 1975, something like that, where they changed it to 60. But you don't actually have to filibuster. You can say, I'm going to go to lunch. I filibuster. That's it.
1: Yeah.
0: You're done. And that just locks up the Senate. And they keep on complaining, well, it gives the minority party a voice. You had a voice when there was a talking filibuster. If you want to be able to pass legislation, don't be in the minority. It's kind of that simple. Ken, do you fear like I do that as soon as Democrats take over, and I hope they don't, but if they should take the Senate back, they'll just blow the filibuster out and do anything they want?
1: Yeah, someday they'll get it back, and they are talking about doing that. And look who's winning Democrat primaries now.
0: Yeah.
1: I mean, this is the communist wing of the Democrat Party.
0: It is.
1: Is now the predominant wing of the Democrat Party in America. And forget this socialist stuff. They're communists.
0: Yes.
1: And just because they don't know what a communist is, you and I do, and everything they say is absolutely and completely consistent with communist ideology. And I don't think it's a coincidence that a lot of these folks are first generation immigrants from very left-wing parts of the world, and they're importing that politics into the Democrat Party in the United States. And when Hakeem Jeffries is too right-wing for you, you know that you are barely clinging on to the left end of your flat earth.
0: Well, how did we get here, Ken, where we were actually dying to stop communism? 407,000 Americans died in World War II. We are globally, we've been trying to shut down communism for over 100 years, yet somehow they're getting elected to our Congress. They're getting elected to mayor's offices. Yeah. They're getting elected to state representatives and comptroller's offices. I mean, how did that? I get it. We're free. We're liberated. Everybody can run for office. But my God, they're literally saying out loud, we are the reason why 9/11 happened. There's some woman that just won a primary who literally has said that in the DSA, right, in Colorado. So you've got people who are saying, I hate the country. I'm in office, said Ilhan Omar, to support the Somali community. That's why she's in Congress in the United States. Don't we have any common sense where we say, listen, we fought these people abroad to stop it from coming here. We're not going to let you take office here.
1: Yeah, and I think the way – this is unfolding with the America Last being voiced by these people. You know, the Constitution speaks to the requirements to be in Congress, and there's three of them. And allegiance to the United States isn't one of them, because I think the founding fathers rather assumed that.
0: Yeah, bad assumption.
1: And, yes, now two-thirds of them can throw these people out, but they're not going to do that because the Democrats, what we'll call regular Democrats, I'm not sure there are many of those left, but they're afraid. They're just flat out afraid anymore. And the strategy of the communists is to take over the Democrat Party, whether they're a minority or a minority. And I would point you back, you mentioned 100 years, Joe.
0: Yeah.
1: Go back to the Mensheviks and the Bolsheviks. Folks, yeah. Look it up if those words don't ring a bell to you. The Bolsheviks did not take over the Soviet Union, then Russia. It was the Mensheviks who did it. And then the Bolsheviks, the more radical and smaller group, purged, as in purged to death,
0: yes,
1: the Mensheviks, and took over the Soviet Union. Hello, Lenin, Stalin, etc. The Mensheviks used, the Bolsheviks used the Mensheviks in the same way the communist Democrat Socialists of America are using the Democrat Party today. The Democrat Party that most people listening to you and me, Joe, knows are the Mensheviks in this play, and the new folks coming in are the Bolsheviks. And make no mistake, folks, they would put your head on a guillotine if they thought they could get away with it, because they would say that, in their elite opinion, it's for the greater good. And you asked where this came from, Joe.
0: Yeah.
1: It came from the most successful progressive undertaking in the history of America, and that is the takeover of our educational system.
0: 100%. It's Ken Cuccinelli. He is the National Chairman Election Transparency Initiative. Go and follow him everywhere. Also, former acting Deputy Secretary of the DHS. Let's talk about allegiance for a second. I'm glad you used that word, because yeah. Allegiance should have been taken, it should have been in the 14th Amendment. Instead of saying subject to the jurisdiction thereof, it should have said without any allegiance to another foreign country. If they would have said that, it would have been very simple. In fact, when Senator Howard from Michigan said you have to put in subject to the jurisdiction thereof, he meant allegiance. He meant you can't have an allegiance to another country. Again, Amy Coney Barrett and also the Chief Justice John Roberts get this wrong on the 14th Amendment, in my opinion, in that they allege that the baby is subject to the jurisdiction thereof and the allegiance of the parents doesn't matter. I think it was a really bad ruling. You said on a state level, we can fix the mail-in balloting stuff. I agree with you. Can states do anything to fix what they just got wrong? Mike Lee says, let's get a constitutional amendment to fix how wrong they were on this. And I'm like, Mike, you can't pass the Save America Act. What can happen now to fix this?
1: Yeah, the technical solution is a constitutional amendment, but I agree with you, Joe, on the practicality. And by the way, I authored a brief in this case on behalf of the Center for Renewing America, and we focused on the concept of allegiance that you just raised, Joe.
0: Yeah.
1: And it is in the common law that the Chief Justice here, this is his second Obamacare. That is the scale of how bad his opinion is in this case.
0: Yeah.
1: And so we literally, this is one of his two worst of all time, along with Obamacare. And in Obamacare, he said Obamacare was a tax, even though Barack Obama said it wasn't a tax.
0: Right.
1: And no court or judge anywhere had said it was a tax until the Chief Justice alone said it was a tax.
0: Well, if it remained a fine, as you know, if it remained a fine, it would have been illegal. Yeah. They couldn't do that. They can't fine you for not buying something. You know, they can tax you, though.
1: This birthright decision now is on the level with that Obamacare decision for the Chief Justice. It is that bad. And it sacrifices the value of American citizenship. It puts at risk our sovereignty. It isn't that there's nothing we can do. For example, the president has the power to not let women who are pregnant or who don't have a negative pregnancy test come into the country. You use the same rules we used in COVID. The president has 212F authority, is the statute, and he can do that. But, you know, the next Democrat who comes in there, even if this president does it, isn't going to do that. And, you know, you've got Chinese folks running or operating in a birth tourism industry in the United States, largely out of California.
0: Right.
1: You've got Mexican mothers, women come across the border to give birth. for this very purpose. That's the single largest country. The most dangerous is China, but the single largest is Mexico for obvious reasons.
0: Right.
1: And it exposes us to a permanent bleeding out of the value of our sovereignty and of the citizenship that is the greatest gift of being an American.
0: It is Ken Cuccinelli, Election Transparency Initiative. You know, everything you just said makes perfect sense. The president can do those things. They'll call him a misogynist. They'll call him an anti-Chinese person or something.
1: They'll call him all that stuff anyway.
0: Right. It's not going to change anything. But Mike Davis, when I had him on yesterday, made a really salient point that I hadn't thought about. You probably have because you're smarter. The Chinese communist tourism, the citizenship tourism they're doing, they come here, have the baby, go back to China, and that child is raised as a subject of the CCP. And at 18, guess what? They can start voting in our elections, Ken. I mean, literally, you've got some estimates say 1.5 million Chinese babies have been born here as American citizens. That's going to change a lot of elections if they're allowed to vote in 18 years.
1: Yeah, it certainly will. Let's make no mistake. Every law of the CCP is ultimately that you have to obey the state.
0: Yes.
1: That's what communism is. And they are politically communist. Even if they've grown themselves economically by allowing a certain amount of capitalism, it's not in their politics or their rights. It's only in the economy. And so, go vote this way or we'll kill your family. They can and do say things like that to gather intelligence. Every corporation, every Chinese corporation is subject to having any information that they have access to demanded by the CCP, and they have to turn it over. Corporations that work in China have to do this, which is a major security concern for the United States today, just on the business front. And then you throw in this voting piece. And look, one thing about totalitarians like the Chinese communists, they're going to be there a long time.
0: I really, really enjoyed the conversation with Ken Cuccinelli as usual. Got to hit a break here on the radio show. We're back after this on the Joe Pag Show.
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0: Sometimes 3 hours doesn't seem to be enough. 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Today, my interview with Chris Fenton, who's a movie producer, about how we're outsourcing most of our entertainment, most of our movies. 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That is Sam. Appreciate that. That is Polo. Thank you, Sarah. Appreciate you. We're back tomorrow, same time, same place, the Joe Pags Show. Again, don't forget the social media. It's where you continue the conversation. Have a good night.
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18: One Republican running for governor is trying to get a rival yanked off the ballot. Lieutenant Governor Jay Collins says James Fishback doesn't meet the 7-year residency requirement for the state's top office.
19: The records show that Mr. Fishback registered to vote in Washington, D.C.
18: Fishback admits owning property there, but insists that voter is a different James Fishback. He says he's the only native Floridian in the contest.
20: I am the only candidate in this race who is not a carpetbagger. I am the only candidate in this race who is not a transplant.
18: Secretary of State Cord Byrd, not Fishback, is the defendant in the lawsuit. The July 4th holiday travel crunch getting a 1-2 punch in South Florida.
21: Not only are we welcoming guests to celebrate America's 250th, Argentina's playing Cape Verde during a World Cup match Friday at Miami Stadium. Miami International's Greg Chin says the TSA is fully staffed and prepared for the influx, but you still need to arrive early and expect long lines.
22: Give yourself extra time, giving yourself 2 hours to get here.
21: Over 72 million Americans are expected to travel this week, making it one of the busiest travel periods on record. Most of them, about 85%, will travel by car, so be extra careful on the roadways. Wendy Grossman, Miami.
18: Tampa City officials telling people coming downtown for the 4th how to stay safe. Liberty by the Bay takes place from 4 to 9:30 at Julian Lane Park on the Hillsborough River. Mayor Jane Castor says they're expecting an even bigger crowd than usual Saturday because of the nation's 250th birthday.
23: We want everybody to spend less time worrying about the traffic issues and be able to come down and enjoy the festivities.
18: Officials are urging visitors to use free Jolly Trolley shuttles. Heavy traffic is expected between early afternoon and 10 p.m. Saturday. A summer tradition for generations may be too expensive for today's kids. Those running summer programs in Tallahassee say enrollment is down as the costs are too high for some families. The owner of Tiger Rock Martial Arts says he's seeing a 25% decline from last year. With Florida's News, I'm Kimba Tyler.
24: Millions across the eastern U.S. are facing extreme heat. The most extreme temperatures so far are in the Great Lakes region, parts of Wisconsin, Ohio, Michigan, and Illinois. And forecasters say Thursday, much of the East Coast will reach dangerous heat levels. Several major cities, including Washington, New York, Philadelphia, and Boston, could see triple-digit temperatures. Because of the heat wave, the Trump administration's issuing emergency orders for a mid-Atlantic power grid. Energy Secretary Chris Wright has issued orders to dispatch more power generation from several fossil fuel plants during periods of high demand. Reports say former Republican Senate Majority Leader Mitch McConnell was found unconscious at his Washington, D.C. home on June 14th after a possible heart attack. Several outlets are citing emergency services audio from that day. His office has not addressed the new reports. McConnell, who's retiring from the Senate at the end of this year, has not returned to the Senate since this latest health incident. I'm Scott Carr.
25: 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Socialism wins in Colorado.
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5: It's that time. 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
6: So in recent years, the radical left has waged an all-out campaign to erase the very concept of biological sex and replace it with a militant transgender ideology. Female athletes have been forced onto the front lines, and men claiming to be girls have stolen more than 3,500 victories. That's a lot. And invaded more than 11,000 competitions designed for women.
7: This is a 6-3 decision. On Title IX, it really isn't. It's much more lopsided. The justices were effectively 8-1 on Title IX, deciding that Title IX allowed for states to to make these decisions based on biological sex. And the court looked at the history and concluded that Title IX let schools keep girl sports for biological girls.

0: a number of athletes, women athletes in particular, who are born female and present as female, sort of villainize some of the people who are like the plaintiffs in this case.
1: Yeah.
0: And Fallon was talking earlier about a demonstration at the court and hearing a cheer from biologically female athletes who compete as women, feeling like they are victorious in this moment. That feeling of victory can very easily bleed over into the sort of ostracizing that the majority is talking about. I find it notable that they go out of their way to say, we're reaching this result on legal grounds, but make no mistake, the people who are living their lives as trans women and trans men, they deserve your respect. Their desire to play sports and compete on the playing field is genuine. That strikes me, that sticks with me.
2: What you just heard right there is the transition from tolerance to acceptance to dominance. It starts with, don't beat me up because I'm different. It ends with, bow before me and suck my toes. That's the process. That's the arc of this narrative, of this very important performative art that we must all participate in. You will bow before it. This is when you see these women activists who will have a podcast or they'll be interviewing somebody and they'll ask a man, would you date a trans woman? So a dude that's acts like a woman, presents as a woman, as they like to say. Would you do that? And if they say no, then the hive swarms and they try to drive them out of public office, public life. And when you're a singer, actor, you know, this sort of thing, if they destroy your public image, they destroy your career, your ability to earn money. And so these people are all so scared. This is why so many singers, actors take up leftist causes, because there's no real downside to it. We don't punish them. We don't try to destroy them. We don't then follow it up with 15 headlines. Is Ben Affleck a woman hater? You know, like the media will do and like the left will do. It's all so gross. It's all so vulgar. This whole process, the greatest nation in the history of the earth, and we're arguing over whether the sky is blue. It's just ridiculous. It's so wasteful. It's so tedious. It's the fatigue of the left. From the foolish people in the ghetto walking into restaurants in different places and screaming and hollering at people and filming it and world starring it, to trying to transition the entire workplace, to destroying public education. People are tired. They're fatigued by it. And it ruins people's moods. It destroys friendships. Because there are a lot of people who think, well, if I will just be co-opted into that way of thinking, then this won't, if I let them brainwash me, then I'll be liked and I'll advance. And then you have people who, for whom truth is truth. No, I don't care what you do in your bedroom, but no, your son's not playing against my daughter, even if he thinks he's a girl too. We're not doing that. It's just not going to happen. There's an interesting thing happening. President Trump is turning his attention toward November, very discreetly, very subtly, and not a moment too soon, may I say. I will remind you that before he was a president, people think of Donald Trump as a businessman. Donald Trump's greatest skill is he's a showman. He gets the show. Barnum and Bailey, Ringling Brothers Circus. He gets the show, the production. You know, it's why Dana White loves him. It's why people like that love him. Hitchcock would have loved him. People who put on big festivals would love him. He understands how to move people's emotions and tie them to the cause. It's an amazing thing. It's a Billy Graham understood that. He was a great evangelist, but he also understood this idea. So President Trump is now back out on the road where he needs to be. We're not winning November over Iran. I'm going to tell you that. I know there are some people who have a fetish for war in Iran. That's not how we win middle America. That's not how we get the votes to stay in office and keep the president from spending 2 years fighting impeachments, which is what will happen if Iran drags on. But the people who love war cannot understand that. They either personally profit from it financially, or it makes up for their own insecurities, or it validates their career in what they've done to that point. But the president has now turned his attention on middle America and getting out into the communities. He's in North Dakota today. This is where he needs to be. This is how he won three different times.
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0: 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I think those are important life lessons for me today. And I'm reminded of the Brian Regan story.
1: One of our activities was making bike ramps out in the street, because that's where all the cars are. You put a cement block out in the middle of the road, you angle a piece of wood up to it, and the object was for one kid to get on his bike, ride as fast as he could, and see how high he could go. And that's as far as we planned. It wasn't until the first kid was like flipping in the air. What happens now? We don't know. He'd hit a mailbox. We had a bunch of 9-year-old paramedics running up. We didn't know what to do. We get up there. Oh, oh. Get some leaves. You do what you can. Hey, that was the easy part. The hard part was being the kid that got sent in first to calm mom down before you dragged in the actual banged up brother. You'd have to be the point man, you know? Go tell mom. Oh, oh, no, no. It's your turn. Oh. So you'd have to run in. Hey, hey, mom. Oh. Okay. Everything's fine. You know she bought that. Yeah. Everything's fine. I just want to run in at full speed and, you know, say hi okay. So, oh, you know Kevin. Okay, of course. Okay. Well, you know how like his right arm usually it bends. Usually it would bend like that. Okay, it's not bending like that right now. And it's no big deal because we already looked at it, but we were thinking, since you said that you had to go get milk later anyway, so we were thinking since you have to go anyway, then we were all thinking if you just might want to take him to the hospital. And if you get peanut butter, get smooth.
2: I'm still listening to you and Ramon. Mr. Michael Berry. May I add that Jim Mudd is a good addition. He really cracks me up.
0: Oh, he's fantastic.
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0: facing right now the most serious threat to everything you hold dear in America that we have seen in internal politics. You are seeing the rise of socialism on a level that we have never experienced in American history. Now, historians might say, but Michael, what about the FDR era? That would be the correct analysis. The Great Depression was occasioned by horrible monetary policy, not a breakdown in our economy. The economy was actually on the rebound for almost a complete year when the Great Depression was accelerated by bad policy. But yes, you had a lot of people out of work. When people are desperate, they're less principled. They're more prone to be prey to bad ideas, simple fixes. Look, if you've been around an addict in your life, you know that once that addict hits rock bottom and they come out of it, for most addicts, part of recovery is talking about how low they fell and why they fell. It's almost as if they're going, hey, I duped all of y'all. I want you to understand what I was doing, partly in hopes that you won't allow them to do it again. I mean, that's real. I mean, those are real tough conversations. Once you understand that a lot of people you know, some of whom are Republicans, can be duped into supporting bad candidates making big promises if they begin suffering. Because at that moment, they become less about, I believe in capitalism. Socialism is terrible. Socialism stifles innovation. Socialism creates a situation where a few control the many, but keep promising them more. Socialism destroys. So everybody believes that until they lose their job, until they sense that they're not keeping up with the Joneses. Inflation's too high. Oh, capitalism doesn't work. My friend I went to high school with makes more money than I do. Oh, capitalism doesn't work. The system is fair. It's open. It's honest. It's not equal. It's not equal. Guess what? If we have a beauty contest and 10 of us line up, there's only going to be one winner. The other 9 are going to go, you cheated. It's not fair. I want to be the prettiest. I want to be the most handsome. I want to be the richest. It's never going to happen. These are natural, very natural human emotions. I don't care how fair the system. I don't care how just. I don't care how wonderful the results. You can have the purest political system that you and I agree on. Let's say we find every area of agreement. You're still going to have the case that a single man is going to go into a bar and he's going to see a really pretty girl and he's going to decide he wants to go out on a date with her. And another fellow is going to come to the same conclusion, and maybe another one. And they're all three going to make their pitch. And ain't but one, at most, going home with her. And the others are not going to say, I just really didn't have good game tonight. Or, he's really more handsome than me. Or, he's her type and I'm not. No, what are they going to say? They're going to make every excuse known to man. Oh, she's a fill in the blank. She's a bad person. She's a bad person because she didn't pick me. This is an analogy I use often because it's real and it's raw and it's authentic and it happens every night. And it's happened every night from the beginning of mankind. Men wooing women, the process, the failure. Most every man failed a number of times before they succeeded. That's just the way it is. But we never say, well, I wasn't as good as he is, at least in her eyes. Oh, he's rich. Of course he's rich. His daddy gave him all that money. Of course, he's tall. I'm not tall, but I'm better husband material. It's going to be all the various things. This is human nature. Human nature and its frailties are why socialism is tried again and again and again and again. Almost all human misery in the modern world is due to failure to make good decisions. You go back 1,000 years or more, you could say, well, misery was due to our inability to solve the food problem. Misery was due to our inability to provide clean drinking water. Misery was due to our inability to deal with basic medical emergencies during pregnancy, the flu. But we've solved a lot of those. We should be living in the golden era. But does anybody say that? No, we're told every day how miserable things are. They're just miserable. They're not miserable. But if you hear that long enough, I was talking to Buck Sexton on Clay and Buck earlier today, and there was he asked me about what I thought about Texas being projected to the world in such a positive manner. Because, you know, these soccer fans from Korea and Japan and the Netherlands, and they've all come to Texas and Boston and different places, and they're just posting just this love letter to America back home. Hey, this is a land of milk and honey. These people are wonderful. Everything we've heard projected on CNN is untrue. This is a glorious place, and it is. And I will tell you, folks, some of you get angry at me. You think I'm Pollyanna. You think I'm naive. I'm not. I'm not. I choose every day to make it a great day. I choose every day to find the positive to focus on. And you may be a person who just revels in the negative. Nobody admits that. Nobody ever thinks to themselves, you know, after further reflection, I have decided I'm a really negative, sour person who looks at the half-empty glass all the time. I tear down other people. I resent other people. I spread gossip on other people. I don't trust people. If I'm honest, I've never had a functional relationship, and it's always because I'm jealous, mean, needy. Nobody says that. But it's true. And you know it of other people. In fact, you might be better at assessing other people than you are at assessing yourself. So, with mass media, it's the lowest common denominator. Everything gets dragged down because all you hear all day on television, on radio, on the web, from your friends is how bad things are. And then you're shocked. Oh, my God. The Scots think this is a great place. The Japanese think it's a great place. I had no idea. How did they notice in a few days what you weren't able to? Perspective. I've said this for so many years. Perspective is everything. I'll tell you something. 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
4: The different color noises, white noise, brown noise, pink noise. Brown noise is deeper, has lower frequencies, it's got more bass, minimalizes that higher frequency. Mm-hmm. And I didn't really know this, but apparently you can liken some of these to sounds in nature. And apparently brown noise is more akin to like a river rapid or a heavy rainfall or thunder.
5: Because there's also white noise and pink noise, you think brown noise is just named after the color brown. Wrong. There was a scientist named Robert Brown from Scotland.
4: White noise is used, aside from just sleeping, a lot of times with like noise-canceling headphones and stuff, mm-hmm. masking other sounds.
5: Pink noise is a little different. It's kind of like the compromise between white noise and brown noise.
4: As far as which one is best for sleep, there have been some very middling studies over the years. But at Oxford in 2017, they said that they fell asleep 40% faster listening to white noise, but their overall sleep was about the same.
5: Okay.
4: There was a study in 2017 from Northwestern of 13 older adults, and they said pink noise provided deeper sleep overall and improved ability to recall words.
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7: One Republican running for governor is trying to get a rival yanked off the ballot. Lieutenant Governor Jay Collins says James Fishback doesn't meet the 7-year residency requirement for the state's top office.
8: The records show that Mr. Fishback registered to vote in Washington, D.C.
7: Fishback admits owning property there, but insists that voter is a different James Fishback. He says he's the only native Floridian in the contest.
9: I am the only candidate in this race who is not a carpetbagger. I am the only candidate in this race who is not a transplant.
7: Secretary of State Cord Byrd, not Fishback, is the defendant in the lawsuit. The July 4th holiday travel crunch getting a 1-2 punch in South Florida.
10: Not only are we welcoming guests to celebrate America's 250th, Argentina's playing Cape Verde during a World Cup match Friday at Miami Stadium. Miami International's Greg Chin says the TSA is fully staffed and prepared for the influx, but you still need to arrive early and expect long lines.
11: Give yourself extra time, giving yourself 2 hours to get here.
10: Over 72 million Americans are expected to travel this week, making it one of the busiest travel periods on record. Most of them, about 85%, will travel by car, so be extra careful on the roadways. Wendy Grossman, Miami.
7: Tampa City officials telling people coming downtown for the 4th how to stay safe. Liberty by the Bay takes place from 4 to 9:30 at Julian Lane Park on the Hillsborough River. Mayor Jane Castor says they're expecting an even bigger crowd than usual Saturday because of the nation's 250th birthday.
12: We want everybody to spend less time worrying about the traffic issues and be able to come down and enjoy the festivities.
7: Officials are urging visitors to use free Jolly Trolley shuttles. Heavy traffic is expected between early afternoon and 10 p.m. Saturday. A summer tradition for generations may be too expensive for today's kids. Those running summer programs in Tallahassee say enrollment is down as the costs are too high for some families. The owner of Tiger Rock Martial Arts says he's seeing a 25% decline from last year. With Florida's News, I'm Kimba Tyler.
13: Reports say former Senate Majority Leader Mitch McConnell was found unconscious at his Washington, D.C. home on June 14th after a possible heart attack. Several outlets are citing emergency services audio from that day. The office of the 84-year-old Republican from Kentucky confirms he was hospitalized on June 14th, but is not addressing the new reports. An intense heat dome is prompting the Trump administration to issue emergency orders for a mid-Atlantic power grid. The Energy Department says it wants to maximize output as all-time heat records are expected to be broken all along the East Coast. Millions in the eastern half of the country are facing extreme heat as a heat wave continues ahead of the 4th of July weekend.
14: It's win or go home for the U.S. men's national team tonight at the World Cup. They're taking on Bosnia-Herzegovina in Santa Clara, California. If they win, it would mark the first time the U.S. has moved on from the first knockout round since 2002. I'm Scott Carr.
15: 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Socialism wins in Colorado.
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37: So in recent years, the radical left has waged an all-out campaign to erase the very concept of biological sex and replace it with a militant transgender ideology. Female athletes have been forced onto the front lines, and men claiming to be girls have stolen more than 3,500 victories. That's a lot. And invaded more than 11,000 competitions designed for women.
38: This is a 6-3 decision. On Title IX, it really isn't. It's much more lopsided. The justices were effectively 8-1 on Title IX, deciding that Title IX allowed for states to to make these decisions based on biological sex. And the court looked at the history and concluded that Title IX let schools keep girl sports for biological girls.

0: politically, Brother Michael, it's always been 2 Chronicles 7:14. 13 says, if I shut up the heavens and I send drought and pestilence and famine, which is America's in that right now, people are scraping by to make ends meet. What did the Lord say? If my people, which are called by my name, will humble themselves and pray and seek my face and turn from their wicked ways, then, not through an election, you know, Texas, this is this big dispute right now. We need the Republic, we need the donkey, or we need the elephant. No, we don't need donkeys or elephants. We need the Lamb of God to step in on the scene, but he will not come in unsummoned. He's at the door knocking. There's no handle on his side of the door. He says, you've got to let me in. America, we need to let Jesus Christ back in our schools, back in our homes. We need him back in our churches. We need him back in Senate and Congress. I'm not talking about some pseudo-religion of fake weakness and these milquetoast, pussy-footing men. I'm talking about men that protect their wives and their children and stand up for the fatherless and the poor and the needy so that those afflicted will once again feel safe. These ladies that are calling me, I've never been an advocate of domestic abuse and sexual abuse, but somehow in the past few days, women are calling. Mothers are bringing their daughters to us to take pictures with us and say thank you for what you did for our children.
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0: Pastor, I have been so moved. Pastor Tony Spell of the Life Tabernacle Church in Baton Rouge is our guest. I have been so moved by your conviction, by your fearlessness. I have not seen anyone in a long time in this way, so unafraid, and I believe that is scriptural, that is a strength. But I would like to ask you, you know, you are a pastor who does not limit himself to the walls of his church, and I admire that. I'd like to ask you to say a prayer for this country, and we will all join in with you. Go ahead.
1: Dear God in heaven above, you told us in your word in the book of Isaiah, chapter number 6, you heard the voice of the Lord behind you, Isaiah. The Lord said, who shall we send? Who will go for us? Isaiah said, here am I. A nation divided against itself cannot stand. Satan knows this great divider and this great conqueror. He knows that he must have us nation against nation, race against race, religion against religion. Oh, dear God in heaven above, I feel the Holy Ghost unction and anointing upon this call today. I pray that the power of heaven, I dispatch angels out across this listening audience, dispatch angels out across our young men and our nation in this gender identity crisis. Dispatch angels across our young ladies who feel unsafe, that feel that there's no voice for them. I pray that you would touch every father, every mother, bind us together with chains that cannot be broken. Bless us, keep us, let thy face shine upon us, make bare thine holy arm. I pray, dear God, that you would lift up your Holy Ghost power upon our nation today. Our nation is unraveling. Our nation is coming apart at the seams. You told us in your word, dear God, in the book of Proverbs, chapter 31, that we are to open our mouth for the dumb and cause of all that such are appointed unto destruction. Open thy mouth and judge righteously. Plead the cause of the poor and needy. That's what I'm doing this morning, dear God. For every young man that doesn't have a father to speak up, let there be 100 fathers that's listening to this prayer right now. Go forth, help some young man, be a mentor to him. Teach him how to be a man. Teach him how to take care of those that are looking up to him. God, I pray that the power of heaven turn us around, dear God, as a nation. We're going straight to hell this morning. The devil is having his way in our nation. Oh, dear God, that you told us that if we pray and seek thy face and turn from our wicked ways, that you would heal our land. That's what I want, is healing for America. The mystery of iniquity, there's a sin of lawlessness in our society today. Only he who now letteth, that's us. We are the people of God. We are righteous and moral men and women who will hinder the devil from doing what he wants to do in our society until you take us out of the way. But dear God, we are the ones that are going to work for you in this last hour. I pray that you are blessed, Brother Michael Berry. Bless this man, Brother Ramon, who's just come off this 40-day fast. Oh, dear God, what's happening in our nation? Men are turning back to you. Women are looking for that beacon of hope and light. People can go 40 days without food, 7 without water, a few minutes without air, but we can't live 1 second without hope. You are the hope to the hopeless. You are the defender of the defenseless. You are the power to those that are weak. I ask these things in the matchless name of Jesus Christ, and for that I give you the glory, the honor, and the power. In Jesus' name I pray it. Amen. God bless the United States of America on the semi-quincentennial anniversary week.
0: Amen. Did you say semi-quincentennial?
1: Semi-quincentennial.
0: You can't just throw that in the middle of everything else. I had to go look that up.
1: Shall we expect some transatlantic military giant to step the ocean and crush us at a blow? Never. All the armies of Europe, Asia, and Africa combined with all the treasures of the earth and their military treasure chests could not by force take a drink from the Ohio or make a track on the Blue Ridge in a trial of 1,000 years with a Bonaparte for their commander. At what point then should this danger be expected? I answer, if it should ever reach us, it must spring up amongst us. It cannot come from abroad. If destruction be our lot, we ourselves must be the authors and the finishers of it. As a nation of free men, we will live through 1,000 years of all time, or we will die by suicide. Barry, he was a Yankee that said it, but even a broken clock is right twice a day. The great emancipator, Abraham Lincoln. And that's exactly what Jesus Christ said. A nation divided cannot stand. Let's come together racially. Let's come together religiously. Let's come together as the people. One nation under God, e pluribus unum, in Jesus' matchless name. Amen.
0: You know, Pastor, every great movement throughout history has originated in the church. Everyone.
1: Yes.
0: Every great movement has originated in the church. You know, I watched your sermon on Sunday. I wanted to see what the tone would be. And I expected a tone of defiance. But what I kept hearing one word over and over and over again was mercy, mercy, mercy. Why?
1: Because that is the word of the Lord, if you're going to sum up the entire word of God, because we are defiant people. Yes, of course. God called us, you know, to defy the present world order. But I wanted the people in standing room only from all these different denominations, and some of which were atheists, there just to come and support us. I wanted them to know that when we baptize those 10 people and prayed people through the Holy Ghost and they gave their lives to Jesus Christ, I wanted them to know that you're never too far out of God's reach. God is a God of mercy, mercy, to love mercy, to walk humbly, and to do justly. To love mercy, to walk humbly, and to do justly. That is our commission today. So don't judge me too harshly if you think I'm whatever you may think I am. It is not the critic that counts, not the man who points out how the strong man stumbles or how the doer of deeds could have done them better. Credit belongs to the man that is actually in the arena, whose face is marred by dust, by sweat, and by blood, who strives valiantly, who errs, who comes short again and again, for there is no effort without error and shortcoming. But who does actually strive to do the deeds? Who knows the great devotions, the great enthusiasms, who spends himself on a worthy cause, who at best, if he triumphs, at least knows the triumph of high success, and who at worst, if he fails, at least fails while daring greatly. So that his place in history will never be with those poor, cold, and timid souls that neither know victory or defeat. T.R. Teddy Roosevelt.
0: Oh, yeah. He was talking about the bond traders.
1: So, yes, sir.
0: Pastor Tony Spell. Stay strong. Stay fearless.
1: Don't criticize me. Pray for me.
0: You got it, brother. 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
8: This is a Bloomberg Money Minute. The average U.S. car payment just hit a fresh all-time high, $777 a month, according to Edmunds.com. And nearly one quarter of all U.S. new car buyers have a loan of 7 years or more. And making things even harder, stretched buyers are putting less money down, about 10% less than a year ago. Despite solid private sector hiring last month, 98,000 jobs added, U.S. manufacturing rising for a sixth month in a row in June, and with Fed Chair Kevin Warr saying inflation pressures have eased up, stocks were lower today. The Dow lost 14, the S&P lost 16, the NASDAQ down 174, two-thirds of a percent, on weakness in chipmaker shares. Intel down 9%, Micron down over 10%. And Target ending its store-within-a-store partnership with the Ulta Beauty chain this fall, replacing them with Target Beauty Studio, selling its own cosmetics. 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
34: I was an undeclared major, which means back then it meant you had no idea what you wanted to do with your life, right? I was the newest hire at a landscaping company, so I was literally digging ditches for a living. I come home one day, my wife, we'd recently been married, this was 95, recently been married, and she has the help wanted ads open. She's got a job, a degree in finance, a job as the CFO of a small real estate company, got the help wanted ads open. So I was like, hey, Cor, her name's Cor. I'm like, Corey, what are you looking, what are you doing? She said, I'm looking for a job. I said, well, what are you finding? She said, no, I said, but you have one. And she said, I know, I'm looking for you. I was like, what are you finding? And she found what we both thought was a security guard job.
33: At a little shop called Fidelity?
34: A security guard. I was like, you know, I could work as a mall cop at night. This would be great. So I can still go to school full time. This would be great. I went to apply. Nothing about kung fu. Nothing about self-defense. You know, they were asking about things I didn't know what they were.
33: Securities.
34: Exactly. I didn't know the difference, and I got
33: I was going to call BS on this because it sounds like, wait, how are you a finance major? But that happened afterwards.
34: Yeah, that's exactly right. So I get through the interview, which tells you a lot about the applicant pool, right?
33: Right.
34: And they had narrowed it down
33: to none.
34: Two of us.
33: Yeah.
34: And they offered it to the other guy, and the other guy said, I don't want it. You take it. So that's how I ended up at Fidelity's National Call Center just before Netscape's IPO.
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0: climate aspirations and net zero and whatnot. And everyone was just sort of, okay, we need to focus on the fundamentals. We need to focus on commodity prices and cost. And those are the most important things. And I think, at least for me, I had a feeling that, like, okay, well, we're going to produce the ETS. People will hopefully still find that useful. We haven't done the NZS in 2 years. And I don't know if anyone's going to read it this year, because it feels like quite far removed from where thinking was 6 months ago. And I think for very different reasons, not climate aspirations, the NZS is much more relevant today. And this theme of energy security is, like, incredibly important for a lot of regions. And so it might not necessarily be related to climate ambition, but I think compared to 6 months ago, the world today is much more closer to where the NZS might be than where we were 6 months ago.
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23: On the latest Balance of Power podcast, we talk with Jay Timmons, the president of the National Association of Manufacturers, about the Trump administration's decision to not renew the USMCA.
24: The administration's goal when USMCA was put into place during the first Trump administration was to pivot manufacturing away from Asia and into the North American continent. That has largely happened. Mm-hmm. We see the numbers, the ISM numbers today, mm-hmm. kind of proving that to be the case. But there's still some issues with some of those issues that they were trying to address back then. And I mentioned the transshipment, getting into the energy sector, the energy market down in Mexico is one thing that I think we want to see addressed. Some of the agricultural issues with Canada, those are some things that need to be addressed. But overall, I have to think that this USMCA deal was a great success story for the United States and North America.
25: Well, so when we consider the administration's suggestion that it's going to pursue basically separate conversations with Mexico and Canada, what would be lost for the manufacturing sector if they had to navigate basically two different trading systems, if that is ultimately two new sets of deals that are negotiated rather than one North American pact?
24: Yeah, I mean, look, I think that is a possibility, Kaylee, but it has worked so well, you know, as a trilateral agreement that I'm hoping that we can get back to that point. And I know, and I've met with the ministers of both countries. I've talked with my counterparts in Mexico and Canada, and we know that with the right policies in place, it can work.
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0: American fans have been belting out the 1971 hit in a spontaneous stadium sing-along after the past two U.S. World Cup victories. And now YouTube says the 55-year-old song entered its top 100 songs chart on Wednesday. Team USA says it was also playing Livin' on a Prayer and Sweet Caroline after its games, but Take Me Home Country Roads was a song that caught on. U.S. striker Folarin Balogun, who grew up in England, gave his approval of the song and said it's popular all over the world. I'm Mark Mayfield.
1: And it worked. USA 2-0 over Bosnia last night. That's your top five stories.
2: 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I am originally from Glasgow, Scotland. 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
10: Governor Ron DeSantis designating more than 90 groups as terrorist organizations in Florida pending cabinet approval. The groups include CARE, the Muslim Brotherhood, and Antifa. He says these designations will help combat terrorism while defending the constitutional rights of citizens. As a result, local governments will be prohibited from providing taxpayer funding, contracts, or other public support to these alleged terror organizations.
11: It will impact Florida's K-12 school choice scholarship program, not sending scholarships to schools that are in cahoots with groups like CARE.
3: More schools across Florida are earning high marks. The Florida Department of Education releasing last year's grades, and 76% of all Florida schools earned an A or a B. That's up 5% from the year before. Also, the number of schools getting a D or an F dropped from 70 last year to 31 this year. Education Commissioner Anastasios Kamoutsas says this proves that expanded school choice and strong accountability produce positive results for students. Friends and family of the Orlando woman killed by an alligator in Seminole County say social media is only adding to their pain. 31-year-old Brittany Clark died Sunday after a gator attacked and ripped off her arms as she cooled off from hiking in 3 feet of water in the Econ River. Friends say they're seeing insensitive comments from unsympathetic people online who say Clark should have known better. The State University System Board of Governors has approved Stuart Bell as the 14th president of the University of Florida.
9: I appreciate the support of this group and the work that we will do together to make the University of Florida and the state of Florida a better place for our young people.
3: And he'll be paid an annual base salary of $2 million, according to his employment contract. It's the end of a long 2 years for UF, which has gone through three different presidents in 3 years. With Florida's News, I'm Karen Curtis.
12: The Justice Department is directing its staff to bring fraud charges in alleged cases of birth tourism. It comes in response to the Supreme Court's birthright citizenship ruling on Tuesday. The nonpartisan Migration Policy Institute claims up to 26,000 babies born annually in the U.S. could be attributed to birth tourism. The latest round of talks between the U.S. and Iran have ended with no major developments. Officials in Qatar claim there was positive progress in the talks that wrapped up Wednesday in Doha. The next meeting between the U.S. and Iran will take place after the funeral for Iran's late supreme leader. And the private sector added 98,000 jobs in June, with most of them in healthcare. More from Matt Mattinson.
13: That's according to Wednesday's report from payroll processor ADP. It's a bit lower than market forecasts of 110,000 new jobs. Aside from healthcare, transportation and finance also saw growth.
12: I'm Michael Kastner.
14: Have you heard the news? Socialism wins in Colorado.
15: We will not wait!
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14: Heatwave for the East Coast.
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19: Well, a couple drivers bumps into each other. Eastbound on Gulf of Bay to go southbound on the Bayside Bridge. So you make that right to go onto the bridge and the accident's off to the right-hand side. Not blocking any lane and not causing a big delay, but that's pretty much all we have. A couple little accidents we had along I-4 and moved out of the way. Downtown Tampa change is looking good. Still no problem on the Leroy Selman or the Veterans Expressway, and the rest of the Bay Area does look good. 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I'm Bad George.
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5: Always.
4: Have a wonderful show, and God bless.
17: Good morning. Rahm Emanuel, who was chief of staff under Obama, made a comment once, you never want to lose the opportunity to take advantage of chaos. So is that what we're in for?
5: Well, it was actually crisis, which, by the way, was actually a Winston Churchill quote. You should never waste the opportunity offered by a good crisis. But I think one of the things that Rahm Emanuel and the DNC will certainly benefit from is the crazier it gets left, the more sensible their bait and switch candidate will look. And he will be the jolly good fellow for them, for many, many of them. So much so that they may not even notice they were bait and switched for a fifth straight time. Keep those talkbacks coming. Of course, you can always email michaeld@iheartmedia.com. David Zanotti continues our week-long spotlight on America 250 in a moment. But first, Rory O'Neill is here as America turns 250. We're all still reeling, by the way, from the time capsule and what people are going to think of us 50 years from now when they open. That was really lame. But no, let's talk about what we can expect traveling on this 4th of July 4-day weekend.
18: Yeah, 72 million Americans somewhere in the process of traveling already, according to AAA. They measure that from June 27th through July 5th. You know, some of their air travel predictions may be thrown off a bit with the closure of Spirit Airlines, but still, we're seeing a slight increase. The rate of growth has come down a little bit, but still relatively healthy overall. What they're finding are destinations, a lot of them are cruise-related. Places like Vancouver and Seattle and Miami, Fort Lauderdale, even Orlando.
5: As yeah, those are
18: a lot
5: ports.
18: Of people are taking advantage of the week to hop on a ship.
5: I was just going to... Not that, and could you have had more bad publicity this year than cruise ships? I mean, go pick up a...
18: COVID year was pretty bad, but yeah.
5: Well, COVID was bad. Yeah, so a lot
18: Everyone
5: of people...
18: Thought that industry would be done.
5: Well, that's people, too, taking advantage of... you get the extra day, right? So you could maybe... Right. You know, you got a day to drive, and then you can sail the whole week. So you're getting Thursday off and then taking off next week and turning it into something more extended. But that would show that America is not nearly as gas price crunched as it is portrayed daily. It's not stopping anybody.
18: Week. Yeah, the gas buddy says we're going to start really seeing pump prices come down. You know, oil prices have come down significantly in the past week or two. Gas prices have actually been going up, but that's largely because of the extra demand for the 4th of July. Once we get through this weekend, we might see some real movement on those gas prices.
5: Rory with some good news. He'll be back hotter than a firecracker. That's the forecast as America gets ready for fireworks under the dome of heat. Do you have that talk back of the guy? I think it was John who called in about with all the why? Because, I mean, I grew up hazy, hot, and humid. That was the forecast every day. Hazy, hot, and humid. High today, 96. Humidity levels in the high 80s. But now they've also changed the colors on all the radars. So a sprinkle now can be dark green. A steady rain is red. You know, it used to be red was like, oh my gosh, we got to take cover. But yeah, it was John, wasn't it?
27: Yes, it was.
5: All right, give me John.
28: All right, guys, let's try and understand this together. When did a lot of rain become an atmospheric river? And when did a heat wave become a heat dome? Why can't we just get back to the good old phrases like it's raining like crazy and it's hotter than all get out? Yeah. I don't get it. Why we gotta like switch these terms around every 4 or 5 years to sound like we're intelligent or advanced or technology or something?
5: Yeah, we live in an outrage culture. That's what you get. That's what you have to do to get people to click. That's what you got to do to get people to watch. You know, I can do you one better, since when is America only 61 years old? David Zanotti is joining us all week long. We've been exploring America 250, and I started with historian John Meacham, and I guess that that got your eyes to bleed a little bit. red screening my ear all morning long. Where was all this crap in 1976? Why is it coming out now? I mean, it's all a sign of the times. I mean, the bottom line is we're not celebrating. We're as divided as ever, and at least some loud voices. Not very celebratory at all, very cynical and skeptical.
3: Well, good morning, Michael, and thanks again for the opportunity to talk about this all weekend. We promised listeners that we'll talk about the way out.
5: Yeah.
3: And the way out is actually the way back. So if historians like John Meacham would go back to original source documents instead of historiographical interpretive studies, and actually go back and read what the people who were alive then experienced and thought and felt and did, and then do what historians like David McCullough and William B. Allen and the folks at the American Policy Roundtable have been working on for over 50 years. And the late David McCullough and I talked about this specifically, as we have with William B. Allen as well. You've got to go 100 years behind the eyes of the people you're studying to understand the world that they inherited.
5: Context.
3: To have their lives in context, because all of us are human and none of us are capable of defying gravity. And you cannot alter the world with a magic wand. You're born in real time, in real space, with so many hours to live your life.
5: And raised. If you try to understand my life starting at 1964, well, you're missing everything that made my mother and father what they were, and everything that made their mother and father. I mean, when I was really young, my great-grandparents were alive. I've got pictures of my great-grandmother holding me, though I have no memory of her whatsoever. But she shaped my mother. I mean, one of the most life-changing things. Now, I know I learned a long time ago context in the Bible. You've got to understand, hey, this letter came from Paul while he was in prison, and he's writing to the Philippians, but they were getting sucked into false teaching. You got to understand context. But the day you said to me, you got to get 100 years behind someone's eyes to understand the context of what's going on, that was life-changing for me. That everybody listening to this show needs to start doing that. And when you get 100 years behind their eyes, and you're in 1776, and you start with that document, well, it left a lot of popcorn trail for us if we want to get back and fix this.
3: Well, and the exciting thing is that the document, the Declaration of Independence, the Constitution, and the Northwest Ordinance, the records of the founding are written in English and still available. If you can read cursive, you can get the original source. All right. And you can go back in the same language. Now, the thing that Meacham is talking about right now that is egregious is the idea that somehow the founding document of the Declaration of Independence, because it says, we hold these truths to be self-evident, that all men are created equal and endowed by their creator with certain inalienable rights, that the word men just meant white, land-holding, rich males. Okay, that is not at all
5: mankind.
3: The honest interpretation historically of what the man and mankind were the same thing, humankind, the species. Now, you say, well, wait a second, there weren't black people included in that conversation. Yes, they were. Ask Frederick Douglass if he believed the Declaration of Independence was for all people, one of the guiding north stars of the abolition movement.
5: If it wasn't, how did we eventually get it right?
3: Exactly right. Why was Thomas Jefferson, who Meacham claims to be an expert in Jefferson, why did Jefferson say that his conscience was ringing like an alarm bell in the middle of the night over the inconsistency of slavery and the Declaration? They knew. But you have to get behind their eyes. Well, why didn't they fix it? Well, wait a second. At the time they wrote the Declaration of Independence, they didn't even have representation themselves in the British Parliament government. The government they were born into, they didn't have a voice or a seat at the table. They were enslaved to a certain degree. It's a process that humans have to work through in real space, in real time. There are so many things wrong in our culture today. Meacham and others from the left would announce them all boldly. Well, why don't they wave their magic wands and fix them right now?
5: Right.
3: Because Government is built upon the consent of the governed, and that means we have to have the kind of conversations that reach to the place where we get it.
5: Part of this is shirts and skins, too, which I'm so sick of. If when Joe Biden was in office, you'd hear Meacham and others saying, well, we're a work in progress. Now that Trump's in office and we're turning 250, no, we're really only 61. You could make a case. We didn't even become a country till 1965. Well, I mean, what a
3: really?
5: Joke. Listen, I was a really good child living in a really bad situation. I was an extraordinary godly teacher, teenager and world changer as a teenager. And I was an idiot jerk from 20 to about 32. So I guess in Meacham's eyes, maybe I'm only 32 now, David, not 61. I'll just erase those years I didn't like.
3: All right, so this is why.
5: This is why your eyes were on fire. David Zanotti is the CEO of the American Policy Roundtable, host of the Public Square. He's also our senior contributor, and he's hung around with some of the most amazing historians who ever lived on planet Earth, 100 years behind their eyes. I recommend John Meacham perhaps take on that context as well. All right, let's get out of this mess. Follow the popcorn back.
3: Well, the wonderful way to get out of this mess is to recognize that you can read the Declaration of Independence for yourself. That's the single most important thing. People say, what should I do? What should I do? Read it. Read it to the people that you love. Take the time to read the original source documents and then look to historical narratives that are built upon the biographical reality of the people who were there. Relearn your history. I can hardly recommend as someone better at this than the late David McCullough, our dear friend. He was outstanding. And David McCullough almost single-handedly reconstructed what was happening in universities because he outsold all the professors. When he came forward with books like 1776 and particularly the John Adams book, which then Tom Hanks picked up on, caught the bug of studying real life history in real context, and then made the HBO series. All of a sudden, history books by McCullough and others started flying off the shelves that were original source document bases and were.
5: But if I go on the History Channel, if I go, you know, in through Netflix and Prime at historical based, Hollywood's completely revised for the most part and rewritten history. We don't even teach it accurately in school. We don't even teach civics at all in school. I mean, somewhere along the line, we got to get back to fixing those things if we're going to ultimately fix the problem. But I love where you just started. In fact, I'll never forget my former co-host a long, long time ago, Gwen Freeman, who's one of the most precious people in our lives. She's one of the few people I've met has it memorized and would just start rattling. She could go from first word to last. And I was always so impressed with that. I should know it that well. But I just get this vision. If just the Your Morning Show audience would take that Declaration of Independence, whether you do it tomorrow morning or Saturday morning, grab a cup of coffee, go on your back deck, and literally read it out loud to God and make that our prayer for this country, would be a powerful place to start.
3: Well, and what's intriguing is at the end of the Declaration, they did make a prayer. They appealed to the supreme judge of the world for the rectitude of their intentions. And then with a firm reliance upon divine providence, we pledged to each other our lives, our fortunes, and our sacred honor. What made the honor sacred? My wife asked that question the other day. She said, what's the definition of sacred? I said, that which is dedicated to God.
5: Right.
3: Their honor was dedicated to God, and their commitment was to each other. Michael, what's amazing about this declaration is what happened after it was signed and after the war from the people who signed it.
5: We're going to cover that as well. I always say there's nothing shocking in life left but the truth. We can't define a woman. We can't figure out which bathroom to go to. Now, on our 250th birthday as a nation, we don't know if we're 250 years old or 60 years old. You can't make this stuff up. More with our senior contributor, David Zanotti, as America turns 50 straight ahead on Your Morning Show. Well, gold and silver recently soared to record highs, and then it pulled back a little bit. So a reasonable question is, are precious metals still a good buy? Answer, major banks think so. 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We got not one, not two, not three, but your top five stories of the day next. And then we'll go to the White House and visit with John Decker. A new poll indicates the U.S. Senate, it's close, slightly leaning Republican, but close. What's the president's agenda if the Democrats get power? That and more as your morning show continues next.
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29: They say it happened over 18 years at least four different schools at the hands of the same two men, Ronnie and Donnie Stoner. Those men trusted educators, football coaches, and twins are now facing more than 50 charges related to alleged child sex abuse. So why did it take so long? This is a story about a group of women who say they survived the abuse, who took matters into their own hands and are still fighting for the girls they used to be.
0: 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No one ever came forward.
29: They're telling their story in a new season of Dig, coming soon from the Kentucky Center for Investigative Reporting.
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5: Ditto that, Mike McCann, 28 minutes after the hour. More with David Zanotti on America Turning 250 coming up. Next hour, David Bonson. Lucky for you, our economist is also a theologian. Can a nation that is no longer under God, completely divided, still have liberty and justice for all at 250 years? We'll talk about America 250, intent versus reality. We'll do that next hour as well. All right, the latest rounds of talks between the U.S. and Iran have ended. No major developments. Search and rescue, we may have moved on, but they haven't in Venezuela. Search and rescue teams are still combing through rubble in Venezuela, where the death toll has now risen to over 2,300. Over 6,000 people have been pulled from debris. Tens of thousands are still missing. Yes, it's a heat dome. And it's impacting millions across the eastern part of the country just in time for the 4th of July weekend. And Team USA beat Bosnia 2-0 on the pitch last night. So we advance now to the knockout round of 16 versus Belgium. That'll be Monday night at 7 o'clock. And we're expecting, I guess, Minions and Monsters to be the big holiday weekend take home. We'll have more on that coming up. And today is a day we celebrate. And for a growing number of us, we say we've seen. Bree Tennis has that story coming up next half hour. Birthdays today, Lindsay Lohan is 40. Barbie Margot Robbie is 36. The great Larry David from Curb Your Enthusiasm is 79. Racer Richard Petty. What was it? Goldie? No, what was it? Headache powder.
2: Oh, goodies. Goodies.
5: Goodies. I always think of goodies. Goodies. Richard Petty is 89, and soccer star, my favorite soccer player, a female, Alex Morgan, 37. If it's your birthday, happy birthday. We are so glad you were born. Happy birthday to you. Happy birthday to America. And your morning show continues next.
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16: So Ryan and I came to the decision to get life insurance when I was pregnant with our first son. He really wanted us to be taken care of if something happened to him. He provided for our family in life and also after his death. 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
17: 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Each story begins with a hunter stepping into the wild, but not all of them come back.
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17: 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Blood Trails.
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0: With faith, facts, and the occasional jab at woke nonsense, it's your morning show with Michael Del Giorno.
1: By the way, you think Lenny Kravitz was influenced by Jimi Hendrix? Maybe just
2: maybe
1: a little.
2: Just a hair.
1: For my listeners in Louisville and Lexington, here's a little update. Former Senate Majority Leader Mitch McConnell was reportedly found unconscious at his Washington, D.C. home on June 14th after a possible heart attack. Mark Mayfield has the details of this report.
3: Multiple outlets are citing emergency services audio from that day. The office of the 84-year-old Republican from Kentucky confirms he was hospitalized on June 14th, but is not addressing the new reports. McConnell, who is retiring from the Senate at the end of this year, has not returned to the Senate since this latest health incident. I'm Mark Mayfield.
1: The government's June jobs report will be released today.
4: It's coming out a day earlier than normal due to the upcoming July 4th holiday. Most analysts expect to see that 115,000 jobs were added last month. In comparison, May's jobs report showed the economy added 172,000 new jobs. I'm Tammy Trujillo.
1: Well, the U.S., Team USA, won 2-0 over Bosnia. They advance now to the round of 16. That'll be against Belgium on Monday night at 7 o'clock. In baseball, Rays shut out the Royals 4-0. Tigers in extra innings, and they made use of them, 6-1 over the Yankees. Cardinals lost 5-1 to the Braves. Guardians pounded the Rangers 9-4. Reds lost 4-2 to the Brew Crew. Pirates lost 10-6 to the Phillies. Padres, very close one at Wrigley. They lost 23-3 to the Cubs. D-backs fell 6-4 to the Giants, and the A's 7-1 over the Dodgers. Birthdays today, Lindsay Lohan, 40. Barbie, Margot Robbie, 36. Larry David from Curb Your Enthusiasm, 79. And racer Richard Petty is 89. If it's your birthday, happy birthday. We're so glad you were born. And thanks for making your morning show a part of that big day. All right, when we come back, always revealing, often entertaining, mostly revealing, it's your sounds of the day next.
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1: 35 minutes after the hour in the Central Time Zone. You got 25 minutes to be to work by 8 o'clock. Good morning and welcome to Thursday, July the 2nd, year of our Lord, 2026. I might add, it's Friday for many people who won't be working tomorrow, as you'll have the third off for the 4th of July that falls on Saturday. And expect the heat wave to continue for millions across the eastern part of the U.S. as they celebrate outdoor picnic. Somebody invited us to a pool party. I mean, at least there's water involved, but you know, being outside and barbecuing and, I don't know, heat and me don't mix.
2: Ain't happening
1: for me. Latest rounds of talk between the U.S. and Iran did not end with any major developments. Although oil prices are very low, the jobless report did come out less than expected. And inflation was, what, 4.2%, Red, I believe? I think.
3: Yes, it the unemployment rate went down to 4.2.
1: And speaking of Red, we did not make him the designated survivor after botching things up last time for the U.S.-Bosnia game. We had Jeffrey be the designated survivor to stay up until victory was secured, and it was 2-0 on the pitch over Bosnia, and they have now advanced to the round of 16 versus Belgium. That'll be Monday night at 7 o'clock. Can't have your morning show without your voice. We'll get your sounds of the day next. I always think of Don Francisco whenever I see the name Adam. Adam! Adam! Where are you?
4: I just want to point out to you that all the crazy individuals of Minnesota live in the Twin Cities. They do not represent the rest of the state, but all the sane individuals that used to live in the Twin Cities have moved. They're the ones going to Florida, Texas, Tennessee, and we have nothing but a stream of crazy activists, tourists moving into this state.
1: I don't think Adam was Minnesota. I think you just played the wrong clip. I just want to, out of fairness to...
2: That is coming from Adam in K-Talk.
1: K-T-L-K. It is? Oh, okay, that was Adam? Okay. Because and you might notice, Adam, I always refer to it as Minnesota's News Talk, 1130, 103.5 KTLK. We just finished our first full week with a pair from Ohio, a pair from Georgia, and Minnesota's News Talk. 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And then not far away in Brunswick, Georgia, News Talk and Sports WGIG 98.7. And yes, our new Minnesota affiliation. Love you guys. And yes, and to prove your point, I would like to move briskly to Sounds of the Day. Hang in there, Adam, because this is going to prove exactly what you just said.
5: All right, everybody. Lock and load.
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9: Perhaps you'd like to be alone with your rapidly deteriorating mental condition.
10: When it comes to politics, you don't know it's...
1: So what is Adam talking about? Well, this is last week, Minnesota AG Keith Ellison. Now, I look forward to seeing how the Minnesota Attorney General celebrates our Independence Day, but here's how he celebrated Somali Independence Day in Minneapolis.
11: Assalamu alaikum wa rahmatullahi wa barakatuhu. It's so good to see you all on Somali Independence Day. Give it up for Somali Independence Day.
1: By the way, if Somali's independent, why'd you leave?
11: I'm so proud of my Somali community. It is my great honor to represent you as your Attorney General every single day. I can tell you without a doubt that the Somali community makes Minnesota a better place. I can tell you that I'm grateful for the businesses that you start, for the students that you produce. I'm so grateful for the 25 Minneapolis police officers who are Somali.
1: I mean, does this guy sound like he's in search of a more perfect union? That he cares about Minnesota and its future? America, Minnesota, or Somalia? This is why I often say you can't spend your way out of debt. And you can't divide and multicultural your way to unity and oneness. Well, how'd this happen? In the case of Minnesota, in the Twin Cities area, I'll never forget, I was in Tulsa, Oklahoma, and Audra Sabash came to town with the Islamic Council, and they were going to have a private meeting with all the superintendents, all the principals, and key teachers. This had already begun in Los Angeles and in California, where they got their nose in the tent. And what they were doing was teaching Islamic culture in our public schools. Sounds harmless, right? We should understand these people. But they weren't. They were actually practicing Islam. The kids were playing jihad games, taking on Islamic names, studying the pillars. And then the work assignments would be, how can you incorporate the pillars of faith this week? I mean, it was way out of bounds. So I had known her from that story, and then she comes to Tulsa. Well, I filled that room with listeners, and it never came to be there. See, wherever they want to get their nose in the tent, and they can do so undetected, they will do what they do, whether it's socialists or Islamists. If you let them in and create a condition that allows them in, they will come in, multiply, agitate, and eventually wage war. But you can't multicultural your way into, Pat Buchanan wrote a great book. What made us a melting pot was many leaving and denouncing where they left and coming here and assimilating to be one. That's clearly not happening. Adam's right. He's got a lot of crazies. And a lot of the sane have left. They're now my neighbors. Well, all this far-left insanity in the Democrat Party is going to create a backlash. And when it does, I wonder what the DNC will do to solve the problem. In 2016, to get rid of Bernie, that never should have been allowed to run for the presidential nomination of a party he didn't belong, they rigged it for Hillary. In 2020, they rigged it for old Joe. But that was only to get Joe out of the way, use him as the Trojan horse to get into the White House, then get him out of the way and get Kamala, who they really wanted, but was so

0: Six? Why, it didn't begin until 1965. I woke up this morning older than my country.
1: We talk about this as the 250th anniversary, which it is, of the Second Continental Congress passing the Declaration of Independence, fully beginning the Revolutionary War, which ultimately leads in 1787 through 1789 to the framing of the Constitution, the inauguration of George Washington, and the beginning of the what we would see as a recognizable experiment in self-government. Except that a lot of people weren't included in that. And in that important sentence about all men being created equal, men had a very particular application in that era. It is a very, there's a very good case to be made, I think, that we were really founded in 1965, that that's when a multiracial, multi-ethnic democracy came more fully into being.
0: How does a literature major end up a presidential historian on CNN? Completely revising our intent and origin to 1965. Finally, I got in with this one. And it's not the one, I mean, Red had a blast watching the president of North Dakota for the Theodore Roosevelt Library opening. And the president's arrival alone was breathtaking. But prior to getting on the plane is the clip I want to play. Because remember how the left always plays Donald Trump? And if you watch any biography of Donald Trump on Netflix, he's a nut, a womanizer, a failure. He's always been a failure. Everything he's done is leveraged and failed. In fact, he's not even a billionaire. That was how they used to attack him. Now they're attacking him for being successful. Watch how he handles it.
2: Well, I don't get involved in my personal. We have funds that run my money.
3: But you are benefiting.
2: Well, I've made a lot of money before I became president, and they invest my money, and I don't talk to them. I don't even speak to them. So I have many people. I don't know what they call closed accounts or something. You put your money in, and that's it. I don't talk to them. They're big institutions, and they run it. But yeah, I've had a great career in business. I've had a great career. I don't know if I've had a better career in politics or business, but I had a great career in business. And, you know, you saw the cash and you report the different things. And what they do is we gave it, I think it's called the blind account, but they take it. And I purposely, I never speak to any of the people that run the money, but they're at big institutions and they invest in whatever they invest in.
3: But the critics say you're profiting off the president.
2: Well, you know why I'm profiting? Because the stock market's going up. Everybody's profiting. If you have a 401k, how's your 401k done? It's about up 85%. Thank you, President Trump. So we're all profiting.
0: That's the president on the tarmac, or was that your Friday with 47 this week?
4: You're a fresh person.
5: I think that this is...
4: He used to call Joe Biden a mentally retarded person, okay?
0: You can't say that.
6: What democracy looks like.
4: They call me king now. Do you believe it? No king. I'm such a king, I can't get a ballroom approved.
0: And that's your Sounds of the Day for Thursday, July 2nd. What's happening in Iran right now, that's not just another headline. 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Well, it's hotter than a firecracker just in time for the 4th of July. National correspondent Rory O'Neill will take a look at where Americans are sweltering their way through a holiday weekend that approaches when your morning show continues next, 53 minutes after the hour.
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16: Three staccato cries of Mayday and an eyewitness report of a mid-air explosion is about all that is known this morning of the British Columbia air disaster, which yesterday claimed 52 lives.
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0: Well, the U.S.-Iran peace talks to nowhere continued and went nowhere. Search and rescue continues now. The death toll is over 2,300 in Venezuela. And the U.S. beat Bosnia last night. They advanced Monday night to the round of 16 versus Belgium. And the heat wave continues to impact millions. Hotter than a firecracker, Rory would say. And that's the weekend we're headed towards. So hot, fireworks could break out. Good morning, Rory. What are we up against?
25: Good morning. We are looking at some scorching temperatures. Records expected to fall across most of the eastern part of the country. We're talking like 104 degrees around Washington, downtown Baltimore, 104 degrees. That would break a record set back in 1997. Even the Tri-Cities of Tennessee, 99 degrees in the forecast for Friday. That would break a record set in 2018 of 96 degrees. So a lot of advisories are being posted, a lot of people being told, easy on the electricity. But
0: yeah, I'm not doing any outdoor picnics. I'll be eating in the kitchen all alone. All right, 58 after the hour. Happy birthday, America. Find your way to thank God for this great country and commit yourself to preserving it as we move forward. One chance to live today. Go make a difference in someone's life and cherish your own. 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
3: The University System Board of Governors has approved Stuart Bell as the 14th president of the University of Florida. It's the end of a long 2 years for UF, which has gone through three different presidents in 3 years.
8: It is going to be an exciting, exciting years ahead. And I appreciate the support of this group and the work that we will do together to make the University of Florida and the state of Florida a better place for our young people.
3: He'll be paid an annual base salary of $2 million, with the potential for a 3% merit increase each year. More schools across Florida are earning high marks. The Florida Department of Education released its school grades. This year, 76% of schools earned an A or a B. That's up 5 percentage points from the year before. A new state law could designate over 90 groups as terrorist organizations in Florida. Governor DeSantis says these designations will help combat terrorism, but several groups are suing for discrimination. Two cities that sit side by side on the Manatee River are joining forces to put on their 4th of July fireworks show.
12: Bradenton Mayor Gene Brown says sharing the show with Palmetto allows both towns to scale up.
22: We obviously came together to celebrate the 250th in a much bigger way and really celebrate our town and give opportunity for all of our community to come out and watch a fireworks that's going to be, bar none, the largest ever in Manatee County.
12: There is music and family-focused entertainment on both sides of the river. The fireworks start at 9 p.m. Bradenton is closing the Green Bridge to let people set up lawn chairs to watch the show. I'm Gordon Bird.
3: Florida's roads and airports expected to become very busy today ahead of the 4th of July weekend. With Florida's news, I'm Chris Trankman.
26: The latest round of talks between the U.S. and Iran have wrapped up with no major developments being reported. Officials in Qatar claim there was positive progress in the talks that took place in Doha. Negotiators for the two countries reportedly spent both days discussing the Strait of Hormuz and unfreezing Iranian funds. Forecasters are predicting a scorching hot 4th of July weekend for the East Coast. The heat dome that's been sweltering parts of the Midwest this week will intensify in the eastern U.S. today and tomorrow, creating high humidity and the hottest weather so far for many cities this year. And former Senate Majority Leader Mitch McConnell was reportedly found unconscious at his Washington, D.C. home after a possible heart attack on June 14th. More from Mark Mayfield.
4: Multiple outlets are citing emergency services audio from that day. The office of the 84-year-old Republican from Kentucky confirms he was hospitalized on June 14th, but is not addressing the new reports.
26: I'm Michael Kast.
5: Still dealing with a mess. Northbound Florida Avenue as you try to make your way up to Fowler. It is shut down from a serious accident. And we still have the crash on 301 northbound north of Broadway in Hillsborough County. And Park Boulevard, if you're going to use that to go over to Gulf Boulevard, you would think it'd be busy. Nah, it's not too busy, but we do have an accident blocking the right-hand lane just before the red light at Gulf Boulevard. Bridge is still good. See traffic troubles? Call the traffic tip line. 866-545-9595. Keeping you updated. I'm Pat George.
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6: 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A black man from the projects comes forward with information about the case.
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6: 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Lee Harris is sentenced to 90 years.
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6: Behind bars, Lee finds an unlikely ally in his cellie, Robert. The pair are like chalk and cheese. There's no way their paths would ever cross on the outside. But as a fellow inmate, Robert sees through the lies and vows to do the unthinkable. Clear Lee's name.
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1: Speaking of the permanent omnicause, and transgenderism is part of that, a couple of clips for you here. The first one is an influencer. I'm not going to torture you with the name, which tells me, and it's all videotaped, right? This person, Katie, you brought us this clip. This is the sort of person who has encounters with people all day long, hoping that they call him sir.
23: Right.
1: You guessing that's probably the case?
23: Yeah, they thrive off of being misgendered.
1: Yeah, okay, here you go. Listen to this.
24: Sir, what do we think of Nick Fuentes?
25: What pronouns are she, hers?
24: She or hers means I'm a woman. Every time you say sir is a felony in the United States of America, California, where we live. It is, it is. You need to look it up.
25: It's
24: you
25: not
24: need
25: a
24: to
25: felony.
24: Read. It literally is. You need
25: so
24: to read.
25: I have to use
24: have it read to you. Find
25: that's
24: someone who can find someone who can read
25: that's
24: what
25: a
24: that
25: felony.
24: Means.
25: Not a felony, sir.
24: You're wrong and dangerous, dangerous, dangerous wrong.
26: Pronoun abuse in the courts, you best end your career, whatever the f*** you think you are.
2: Wow.
1: Wow, that's not a crazy person at all. And it is also a dude. That's a crazy dude.
23: Yeah, it's and a dude wearing a bra that's stuffed with socks.
1: And here is a man
2: a
1: masquerading.
2: Nationwide felony. Okay.
1: In the United States, California, where we are. Okay. A legal scholar as well. Congratulations, madam. And then this is a man masquerading as a woman who is going to a dress shop name of
23: Cinderella.
1: Cinderella, which is, well, you can describe it, Katie.
23: Yeah, this is a store that's very popular for prom dresses and other formal attire.
2: Did you
23: for
2: get
23: women.
2: Your prom dress there before you ran over the homeless person?
23: No, I got it from a different shop, but I did go there. Yes.
1: Yeah. Okay, so this is a shop that hires only women because they work with only women and high school girls and that sort of thing. Well, here's a fake woman who's upset at that.
27: Hi, everyone. It's Emily. I'm here at the Wheaton Mall in Wheaton, Maryland. And despite this store being hiring and have beautiful dresses, I just went in and asked if I could be hired. And they told me that I couldn't because I'm not a woman. And only a woman can work at that job. So Cinderella in the Wheaton Mall, you're on notice. Sorry.
1: Okay, you're a guy. And the very brief period in which people were bullied and cowed into saying, okay, you're a woman, it's over, sir. It's just over. So good luck to you in your future endeavors, which include apparently working in a girl's dress shop.
23: It's amazing. And I mean, the fact that they have that policy is wonderful, because getting fitted for those dresses doesn't happen with your street clothes on. You
2: right.
23: know what I mean?
2: Right. Yeah. Oh, yeah.
1: Yeah.
2: Yeah. That would make you incredibly uncomfortable.
23: And that
1: men
23: guy
1: in women's
23: he was,
1: spaces, bathrooms, prisons. As
23: yeah.
1: I've seen.
23: But he thought he was doing something with that video, because at the end,
2: you're
23: when he said,
2: notice.
23: You're on notice. Sorry. He thought the whole internet was going to jump all over the store.
2: 4 years ago, that would have worked.
1: Yeah, during the woke apocalypse. God save us from ever having that happen again.
2: By the way, not to get distracted, but go back and find the podcast where Katie explains why she ran over the homeless person on the way to the prom. There was a good reason.
23: I had every
1: malice.
23: Good reason.
1: Yeah,
23: safety
1: just
23: first.
1: Pure malice.
23: Yeah. Oh, yeah. God, pure malice.
1: So speaking of beauty and standards of beauty, Jack, I'm now finally going to pay this off and you can't stop me. Another Camel beauty contest is hit by a Botox cheating scandal.
2: Botox on the camels? What,
1: I'm just going to read this.
2: What part
1: of the camel? Oh, dude, we're just getting started. Okay. I'm going to read this because it's really well written. In the gilded arenas of Omani camel pageantry.
2: Okay.
1: We got to stop there. We haven't even gotten to the first period in this.
2: Camel beauty contest.
1: And this the gilded arenas of Omani camel pageantry.
2: Okay, so this isn't like a kind of a funny, they're being campy and ironic lark. This is a serious thing.
1: Oh, yeah.
2: It's like dog shows.
1: All right, I'm going to continue on because, again, it's well written. Blah, blah, blah, Omani camel pageantry, where the desert wind carries whispers of ancient Bedouin pride and the scent of freshly groomed dromedary. Beauty has always been a serious business. Blah, blah, blah. But this February, the 2026 Camel Beauty Show Festival in Al Musana, the pageant's quest for the perfect camel hit an all too familiar hump. Oh, boy. 20 contenders were unceremoniously disqualified from the camel beauty contest after veterinary inspectors discovered that they had been enhanced. For instance, hyaluronic acid injections were used to plump those signature pouty lips.
2: Pouty?
1: Oh,
2: you can't
1: my God.
2: Use the word adjective pouty for animals' lips.
1: I'm really disgusted. Ay, ay, ay.
2: What?
1: Bunch of camel humpers. Anyway, what? Let's see. Used to plump the signature pouty lips. Dermal fillers and silicone for a more statuesque nasal profile. Botox to soften the face into an expression of perpetual serene superiority. Silicone wax to inflate the hump just so.
2: Do they do anything to accentuate the camel toe?
1: No. No, the toes are fine. Hormones. Excuse me, my allergies are really acting up. Hormones to sculpt the kind of muscular definition that would make a CrossFit camel blush. Blah, blah, blah. So, yeah, they go crazy grooming and altering these camels to make them more beautiful to win the damn pageant.
2: And if you use Botox, it's cheating, apparently.
1: Camel beauty contests consist of four main categories: coat, neck, head, and hump. Judges look for shiny hair with definable color. That's what I looked for when I was dating. A long and elegantly wide neck. A large head with pouty and pendulous lips.
2: That's what I got. But
1: that's enough about the Kardashians. that match long dark eyelashes and a shapely hump with excellent posture. Well, multiple humps in the case of the

0: Armstrong and Getty.
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5: Governor Ron DeSantis wasting little time declaring two Islamic groups as terror organizations per a new state law. The Council on American Islamic Relations, or CARE, and the Muslim Brotherhood are on the list, and CARE lawyers promptly sued.
6: In his final months of office, instead of focusing on the pressing issues affecting Floridians, Governor DeSantis chooses to leave a legacy full of hate and also, frankly, full of crap.
5: CARE says only the federal government can make such a designation, and a U.S. district court has agreed, issuing a preliminary injunction. Humanitarian crisis in Venezuela is hitting a grim new peak.
7: The official earthquake death toll has now surpassed 2,200, with 50,000 people or more still missing. Standing with local relief groups, South Florida Congressman Carlos Jimenez is demanding expedited federal processing to ensure immediate logistical support. Local drop-off hubs are urgently pleading for professional medical gear, baby formula, tents, and hygiene items.
8: This is the kind of response that I expected from South Florida, especially the Venezuelan community.
7: He was side by side thousands of volunteers at the Global Empowerment Mission headquarters in the city of Doral. Officials emphasizing they cannot accept any more clothing or standard bottled water. Natalie Rodriguez, Miami.
5: As we prepare for America's historic 250th birthday, a Florida fire rescue official issuing an urgent safety warning about fireworks. Lieutenant Carlos Gonzalez says make sure kids handle sparklers safely.
9: Unfortunately, these can light up over 1,700 degrees, which is like welding. The kids try to grab them. They don't think they're hot anymore, and they get second, third degree burn.
5: He adds that any firework that flies through the air or explodes is illegal in Florida. Keep a bucket of water nearby and remember to protect your pets from the loud noises. And it's still not clear if LeBron James's search for happiness while still in free agency will lead him back to Miami. With Florida's News, I'm Karen Curtis.
10: The June jobs report shows the economy added far fewer jobs than anticipated last month. Most analysts were expecting to see that around 115,000 jobs had been added versus the 172,000 reported in May. Instead, today's report from the Labor Department shows an increase of just 57,000. At least 10 people are dead after a massive missile and drone attack on Ukraine. More from Mark Mayfield.
11: The strikes targeted the capital, Kyiv, and several other regions across the country. Russia says it targeted military, fuel, and energy facilities, and civilians spent the night in shelters. Ukrainian officials say that residential buildings were also destroyed. This latest attack comes as Ukraine has been stepping up drone attacks on energy and military industrial facilities deep inside Russia.
10: And AAA is projecting more than 72 million Americans will travel during the Independence Day holiday period this year. Many expected to travel at least 50 miles from home. I'm Michael Kastner.
12: Looking at some slowdowns right now on I-4 westbound for those traveling between the Salmon Connector and 275 today. Both 275 and I-75 are moving well, both north and southbound. No problems to report across the Courtney Kimball Causeway or Howard Franklin Bridge. If you see traffic problems, make sure to call the traffic tip line at 866-545-9595. With traffic, I'm Samantha Canning.
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16: You don't know this about us, but behind the scenes, we're really, really cruel and demanding. Armstrong and Getty here, and the staff has been busily assembling during our vacation a collection of clips and things that have happened in recent months that are especially entertaining and evergreen, as we say.
23: Now more of the Armstrong and Getty replay.
16: So I promised a handful of things about nutrition and science and that, you know, broad category. I thought this was really good. There are a couple of columnists for the Washington Post, including Megan McArdle, Jack, who you've mentioned is really good, that I'm finally going back to the Post some because its news reporting was just obnoxiously left for so long. I haven't bothered. But this Tamar Haspel, she's a woman, is their science writer. And she writes, ever notice how nutrition advice keeps changing? Yeah, don't even answer. Been writing about how diet affects our health. I've watched low fat come and go. I've watched low carb morph to paleo, then keto, then carnivore. I've watched people eat according to their blood types and food pHs. Now we're saddled with dietary guidelines that double down on meat, saturated fat, and protein. Nobody can get a straight answer to the simple question, what should I eat? And she goes into, and we probably don't have time for it, but she goes into the fact that most evidence is lousy for studies that purport that this is good for you. They're just very loosely conducted or study humans in the field or are self-reporting or that sort of thing. And as science goes, it's just very, very flimsy.
23: Well, it's always been so interesting, the whole diet thing, because we want something to be true so much that if somebody comes along, a new study says that, whatever, don't eat anything bigger than the size of your fist. You know, here's our study of people who did it and all lost weight. we don't take the time to look into it at all, because we want it to be true so much that there's some magical, I can still eat what I want and not have to exercise way to lose weight. We're just willing to go forward with anything.
1: That's part of it, yeah. Michael, I believe the don't eat anything bigger than your fist is the Arnold Schwarzenegger diet, isn't it? He says, hinting. most evidence is lousy, yields inconsistent answers. You can find some support for almost every diet theory going. Go ahead.
2: But I hope you leave enough room for my fist, because I'm going to ram it into your stomach.
23: Mm.
1: There you go. There it is. I'll skip to the punchline here. She goes into the serious studies with real data and comes up with these three things. Number one, dietary fiber is good for you in a lot of ways. Fiber is really good for you.
23: Had people said it wasn't? I don't pay attention to any diet trends, so I never know.
1: Right, right.
23: People have been saying fiber was bad for you?
1: Who?
23: Was somebody saying that?
1: No. Okay. No, it's distilled down to the three things you can absolutely count on. Number one, what I just said. Number two, salt raises blood pressure, increases the risk of stroke and heart disease. Minimize salt, period. There's no science, zero, that argues against that. Minimize salt. Salt is yummy. Salt is also addictive in that the more you use it, the more you need to use it to perceive salty flavors. I've known some people who are really into it, and my God, they put obscene amounts of salt on food.
23: I never salt anything, so I'm pretty clear there.
1: There you go. And number three, most saturated fat raises heart disease risk, so just keep it to a minimum. It's very basic. She says that's the best advice nutrition science can give us, which means I've got my spiel down to about 8 seconds. Eat a wide variety of wholeish foods you enjoy in quantities consistent with the weight you want to be. Get lots of fiber and don't overdo the salt or saturated fat.
23: Well, that's a phrase that's easier said than done. In quantities consistent with the weight I want to be. Oh, sure.
1: Nobody said it was going to be easy.
23: Sure, I'll just start doing that.
1: Yeah, well, at least, I appreciate your cynicism, but knowing what to do and being sure of it.
23: I'll start doing that tomorrow.
1: Is the first step, a journey of 1,000 steps.
23: The key to all diets. I will start that tomorrow.
1: Yes, so make a note on your calendar.
23: Not today, tomorrow. Today I'm going to a really good restaurant, but tomorrow that'll be perfect.
1: Have your AI agent set a alarm on your calendar. I want to talk about that more.
23: I'm surprised there aren't more diets that are or dietitians that say never eat out. That seems like that'd be a really good piece of advice.
1: Or never finish it if you do. Do we have time for this? I love this story from the Journal. This is a $400 a little jar skin cream that's made by playing music to kelp before they mash it up and turn it into skin cream. Katie. Oh, Katie. If looks could kill, it almost did. That was a near fatal look.
3: That's one of the dumbest things I have heard in a long time.
23: Is this a Gwyneth Paltrow thing?
3: It's right up her alley. Is that from her store?
23: Yeah, no kidding. So they play music to kelp.
1: No.
23: And then whatever
1: it's
23: that.
1: Estee Lauder. Yeah, I'll just read you.
23: Whatever that does to kelp, which I'm sure is nothing. Then grind it up and put it in this jar. And $400.
1: I will just read you the first sentence. There's a room in an Estee Lauder-owned facility on Long Island where kelp swirls around in giant kettles while scientists pump sounds of the ocean to help unlock its healing powers.
3: Oh, shove it.
23: Unlocking the healing powers.
1: Shove that kelp up your blowhole, huh? Wow, that's $400.
3: A two-ounce jar, Katie.
1: Two ounces.
3: No. If somebody buys that, we need to have a conversation.
1: You know, that's the redistribution of wealth, though. Everybody works on that. Everybody works for that company. Everybody gets a cut of that. You are taxing the rich because they spend a lot of money on silly stuff. Anyway, moving along very briefly.
3: Sorry. Some dude was sitting in a meeting just smoking a joint going, hey, let's tell him we played music to kelp.
23: Yeah, no kidding.
1: Should we actually play the music to the kelp so we don't get busted?
23: Do or don't. It doesn't make any difference.
1: Put a speaker in there. I don't care. Yeah, exactly. We don't really have time for this, but I'm going to touch on it because I've mentioned it a couple of times. Science has a major fraud problem. For decades, scientists were above reproach. Not anymore. And it's all about the incentives and disincentives and grants situation in science and how politics has gotten into science. And, boy, a peer-reviewed paper just doesn't mean that much
23: Never
1: anymore.
23: Did.
1: Well,
23: the replication problem has been going on forever, and just I don't know how they keep that quiet or people don't catch on or whatever. So many studies, they can't be replicated. They just can't be.
1: It's either gotten worse or people have gotten better and more enthusiastic about hunting this stuff down, because the numbers of retracted posts that had to be, well, I'm sorry, of papers that had to be retracted is just staggering at this point.
23: And then you get
1: your, I represent science. And then you, actually, I'm sorry, Anthony Fauci perfectly represented science.
23: Yeah, he did, actually.
1: He threw on the white coat and looked all authoritative and then lied and lied and lied.
23: You get something published in some thing that nobody ever reads, and that goes on your resume for some reason. I don't get that whole world.
1: Oh, I know. The world of academia is just so strange. You know, once in a while, somebody will say to me, and it's a lovely compliment, Joe, you ought to teach if you ever retire. And I'm like, no, I would probably self-combust on a college campus, or my head would explode. Anyway, what was I going to say? Oh, yeah. The fact that that's what you have to publish. You have to publish. He's got 9 papers, blah, blah, blah. 7 of them are bull crap and nobody's read any of them. But that's the currency of the realm in academia. It's just bizarre. And then finally this. And I make this pledge. I, Joe Getty, will make 0 stupid jokes or unnecessary sexual references in this story. This is about men's health. And I heard this many times, and I have a good friend who was until recently a urologist who did surgeries on both sexes' parts, but mostly male parts, prostate surgery and that sort of thing. The more it works, the lower your chance of prostate cancer, like significantly, 20 to 30% lower risk. We're shooting for 21 times a month.
23: Of what?
1: Which is a pretty rigorous schedule of using your prostate exam. Ejaculating.
23: Oh, okay. I didn't know what you were driving at. That's what you meant. Okay.
1: Yes. Yes.
23: Working your man.
1: Well, that's okay. And here Punching it starts.
23: Punching the clown.
1: The prostate has only one function.
23: I have no idea what the prostate's function is. I haven't got the slightest idea. No, I've never thought about it in my life.
1: Oh, my God. How interesting.
23: I've never thought about it once in my life. Huh. No, this is news to me. That's the only thing the prostate does?
1: Yeah. Oh, yeah.
23: I knew I had one. I knew it can get cancer, but I didn't have any idea what it did.
1: Wow. Okay, interesting.
6: So that's 5 times a week.
1: Roughly.
23: Easy peasy.
1: Oh, well. I like your attitude. That's a positive can-do attitude.
23: On a slow week, that's easy.
1: Well, and now that there's a, like, powerful health incentive.
23: Oh, yeah.
1: Like a monkey in a cage. Wait, I broke my own vow. Oh,
23: kids,
1: this is a low moment for
23: everyone,
1: me.
23: You're going to have to excuse me. I care about the family, and I need to be here for you, so I'll be right back.
1: Oh, boy. Oh, worse and worse. I knew it was a minefield, folks, and I went in anyway. I am to blame.
23: Wow. How many? That's the latest science on that.
1: Yeah. Well, you know what? This is actually an interesting health story. That total 21 times-ish, 20 to 30% lower than a much lower frequency, like 4 to 7 times a month. Never mind 0.
23: Zero? Can't even imagine. I can't even imagine.
1: Not since I was 9.
23: I'd be so angry.
1: Oh, you wouldn't want to live with me. Anyway, that's probably enough of that. We have war news coming up. Solid, violent war news. Important.
23: How do you don't see billboards or TV ads or Vogue magazine? Like, to quote George Costanza?
6: Time for break, everybody.
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1: Red-faced and sweating, Michelangelo demands we take a break.
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30: This has never happened before. We have a prince, the son, favored son of Queen Elizabeth, much loved Queen Elizabeth, now sitting in a jail cell with, we're told, a bed and a toilet in the cell. But no one in the royal family has ever been in this position. So whether you know the royals or you don't know the royals, this is incredibly shocking.
23: Catty Kay on MSNBC. First time a royal has been arrested in 400 years. 400 years. So that'd take you back to the time of Shakespeare, since a royal has been elected. So Prince Andrew is in a jail cell trying to turn his scepter into a shiv, probably to protect himself. I assume he has
16: a
23: scepter.
16: He's a little soft for that sort of thing. You think they carry it with them? I tell you what, you got arrested back in the day like you were talking about, you'd think, oh, this is going to end badly.
23: Here's another interesting report from another Brit. We'll listen to anybody with a British accent.
0: Listen, Prince Andrew's arrest lands at the top of the British state. And to have a senior royal in custody on suspicion of misconduct in public office really shatters that aura of insulation around the monarchy. But I think that it also plays into a wider perception of Great Britain at the moment, which is that of a country crumbling, a country imploding. When you see this happening, even at the symbolic top of the royal family, it really does make you think. It feeds into that general mood of collapse, erosion, wow, authority fraying.
16: Hadn't grokked that myself, but yeah, their politics are just diseased, and the national spirit is terrible right now.
23: Well, and their economy. So I've listened to a couple of podcasts that I've mentioned in the last 6 months from British reporters talking about, hey, America, we're where you're going to be in 5, 10, 15 years, whatever the number is. We're already there. We have overspent and time is up and we can no longer afford to keep on the track we're on. And a lot of it for them had to do with their whole ridiculous net zero caring about climate change thing. You couldn't do anything in that country unless you had net zero impact on the climate, which just crushed their economy and their GDP.
16: Crushed innovation, entrepreneurial spirit. Yeah, just terrible.
23: Then you got Prince Andrew running around, giving away state secrets to pervos, touching underage girls. That doesn't help anything.
16: In return for access to, Romanian women of loose morals.
23: Yeah, that's quite a story. I don't know if it's... Do you know what? So it's a small segment of society in England that wants to get rid of the constitutional monarchy system. Mm-hmm. You know what they call them? Republicans. That's what they call that crowd in England. So if you hear the term Republican, it's people that want to do away with the king and queen having any power whatsoever. I don't know how much power they have. It's a constitutional monarchy, but I don't know how much.
16: Not really any.
23: I don't think, not the way I understand it, is there really any power either. I mean, the prime minister, when you're elected, you have to go ask for permission from the queen or king. But if they said, go F yourself, I'm not sure it makes any difference.
16: It's just an effort to tie Britain to their history.
23: Back when they were a big deal.
16: Yeah, that's true, too. It's just a feeling of continuity that it's tough for Americans to understand. But yeah, the monarchies are stupid wherever they exist.
23: Tough for
16: even though I call for them about once a month.
23: Tough for Americans to understand for now. I wonder if we will have to understand it at some point. What it's like to go from being the world superpower to just another country.
16: Right.
23: Happened with England.
16: Well, now it's time for my trademark. Michael, you remember what my trademark is, of course, right?
6: Yelling at the staff.
16: No, that's not it, idiot. No, my trademark is to be interesting, then depressing.
23: Oh.
16: If you could identify like 3 or 4 characteristics of a healthy, growing dynamic system and a shrinking, way past its prime dying system, you'd pretty much have the difference between the U.S. and Britain. But even if you identified those things, nobody would care. They would just vote for more money out of the Treasury for themselves. And in a related story, why the federal deficit is projected to surge in 5 charts. This is from the Wall Street Journal. U.S. debt will be more than 100% of our U.S. gross domestic product by later this year, according to the Congressional Budget Office.
23: Imagine if your credit card debt was more than you make a year.
16: Yeah.
23: You would feel like you're in a pretty bad spot, wouldn't you?
4: Armstrong and Getty.
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11: Governor Ron DeSantis wasting little time declaring two Islamic groups as terror organizations per a new state law. The Council on American Islamic Relations, or CARE, and the Muslim Brotherhood are on the list, and CARE lawyers promptly sued.
12: In his final months of office, instead of focusing on the pressing issues affecting Floridians, Governor DeSantis chooses to leave a legacy full of hate.
11: CARE says only the federal government can make such a designation, and a U.S. district court has agreed, issuing a preliminary injunction. As we prepare for America's historic 250th birthday, a Florida fire rescue official issuing an urgent safety warning about fireworks. Lieutenant Carlos Gonzalez says make sure kids handle sparklers safely.
13: Unfortunately, these can light up over 1,700 degrees, which is like welding.
11: He adds that any firework that flies through the air or explodes is illegal in Florida. With Florida's News, I'm Karen Curtis.
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21: 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Today, we want to make sure that you get your retirement right with these three things. Yeah, this is a very important show. Trust me, you're going to want to hear what these three things are to make sure you get your retirement right. Steve and Elizabeth, let's not waste any time on this one.
18: So three things. Wow, that's right, MJ. So we have to really concentrate here and get this done, because we don't want it to be five things that people get so, you know, concerned. 10 things, oh gosh, we can't deal with 10 things. So let's work on the three things. Most people focus on getting to retirement by saving, by investing, by accumulating during the time that they work. And we call that your accumulation stage. But the truth of the matter is, once you retire, well, you know, all these things just don't matter. Just everything kicks into, oh my, now it's for real. This is for real. It kicks into your mind and says, how am I going to do this? What am I going to do? You get into that really panicking mood.
22: And I really am retired.
18: Okay, oh, and no. What am I going to do?
22: That's right. Yeah.
18: Right. What am I going to do? And would I have enough money because the paycheck stopped?
22: Yeah, it always boils back to, it always comes back to that. The number one concern, doesn't matter if you've saved $250,000 for retirement, doesn't matter if you saved $2-3 million for retirement or more. People always say, is this enough? Am I going to be able to continue, or are we going to be able to continue the lifestyle that we really love? So retirees face new challenges. Again, figuring out how long their money's going to last, how to protect it from market downturns. Everyone always talks about that. You know, when we have an aggressive bull market, don't people always say the same thing? I wonder how long this is going to last, because they know it's not permanent. They know there's going to be a pullback. There's going to be a sell off, there's going to be a downturn sooner or later. And everyone wonders, how do I make really smart healthcare decisions? How do I make lifestyle choices or decisions that are not going to come back and bite me? You know, because I realize that if I make some really expensive wrong moves here, this could derail decades of careful planning.
1: Question for both of you guys, why is it trickier to spend down money in retirement than it was to build it up in the first place?
18: You know, most people are not really ready for retirement. People who are really ready for retirement have a plan. And I have to say, it's the people who just don't know what to expect. I just got off the phone with an individual who called in and said to me, how do you guys really plan for retirement? Because I don't want to leave my money. I have no children. I have no one that I like enough to give my money to. So how do you really plan for retirement? How is that? Can I spend down my money? How would I know when I'm spending down my money? How would I know when that's the end of my money? And what would happen if I outlive my money?
22: Did you tell them that it is an ancient Chinese secret? Remember that commercial where that lady comes in and she's got a stain on her dress or shirt or something,
1: right?
22: And she drops it off at the cleaners and it's perfect. And she said, hey, how did you do that?
1: Oh, I know where this is going.
22: He says, ancient Chinese secret.
1: Yeah, Calgon.
22: Calgon.
18: Right, that's right.
22: And the wife rats him out and says, ancient Chinese secret.
1: And then she holds up a box of Calgon. You know what? I don't know if that commercial would be politically correct today, right?
22: Exactly. Yeah. Some would find it very offensive. But some people find everything
18: offensive.
22: I thought
18: it was funny.
22: You know, but I thought it was a great commercial because not because the wife ratted him out, but it was just funny the way, you know, obviously, why would he tell customers how to get all these stains out? Then they would stop coming to him.
18: Right.
22: It's the same thing with us. I mean, if we were going to sit down with somebody who wanted to be a client and we said, oh, we're going to show you everything we're going to do in the next 10 years in advance, why would we do that? We're not going to do that because, well, first of all, most people don't want to know. They just want someone to do it for them. And second, you know, it's a strategy. It certainly is.
18: Yeah.
22: We've got it down. It's a strategy. We have literally helped thousands of people retire over the past 35 years.
18: So most people are concerned about the unknown. And the unknown is,
22: right,
18: you know, how's my portfolio going to perform? How long am I going to live, like that guy mentioned to me? You know, the one thing that most people don't really look at is their health, because they always say, hey, I'm healthy, I work out, you know, I eat right and all that good stuff. You know, and of course, Social Security. I just had a conversation about an hour ago when this person who is 62 years old said to me, I want my Social Security because I don't believe it's going to be there when I'm ready at my full retirement age. So I want my Social Security now. So, you know, there's a survey that was done and from Social Security that says a 70-year-old man could live an average of 14 and a half years more. And a 70-year-old woman, she could live at least 16 and a half years more. So you have to be able to plan, and it is the unknown.
22: Wow. So you're going to live to 86.8 as a minimum, right? And what happens when you get to age 80? Do you get still like another 15.5 years?
18: Well, take your mom, for example, who's 96, will be 97 in a couple of months.
22: Yeah, that's right.
18: First week
22: of December.
18: Yeah.
22: And I remember my mom saying, oh, please, 80 years old, I'll never see that. And that is way in her rearview mirror now. Yeah. That's for sure. You know, these are just averages because roughly 34% of men and 45% of women who are 70 will live into their 90s. We know that. And that means because of the, you know, the philosophy that we've mentioned for so long, your retirement may be 20 to 30 years of unemployment.
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18: I don't even know how to still make that.
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1: There you go. Hey, YouTube has everything.
18: Yeah, I guess so.
22: That's for sure. That is for sure.
1: It says Calgon commercial from 1982.
22: Wow.
1: Ancient Chinese secret, huh?
22: Right.
1: How do you Hollands have so many satisfied clients?
18: Ancient Chinese secret. And please don't call us up and give us, you know, some, you know, crap about being racist and stuff. No, we're not.
22: No, it's just a great old commercial.
18: Yeah, that's good fun commercial.
22: Yeah, and there was a lot of them. A lot of the commercials we see today, I don't think, are quite as fun. But yeah, I must say, I'm a big fan of Liberty Mutual Insurance commercials and Progressive as well. I think they do some really pretty funny stuff.
1: 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Let's dig into the first of the three things. Let's really get in depth here, and let's talk about portfolio allocations. This is a key first item. Steve, what's your advice?
22: So this is the old catch-22. When you build a portfolio or initiate a portfolio that's too conservative, it's just as risky as being too aggressive. Opposite outcomes, of course, but you've got situations constantly hitting you, like inflation, bear markets, recession. All of these things, they're going to pose as threats. So abandoning the market completely is probably one of the biggest mistakes that I see. When people say, I'm not going to keep anything in the stock market because I never, ever want to lose money. Well, very true that if you pull all your money out of the stock market, you will no longer lose money, but you're probably not going to make very much either. Now, this recommendation isn't for every single person out there, but I got to tell you, Elizabeth, most of our clients have a certain percentage of dividend paying stocks, quality, big companies, dividend paying stocks, especially those that want to see rising dividends over the years. This is very important. Very important that they've got this consistency of retirement income.
18: Sure. So they all depend on that dividend stock paying of their monthly income to help them out. And we see that. And the closer

0: 35 to 50% or so, or 40% into your funds, into your investment portfolio, and then you can look at how your allocation can help you.
1: Right, right. But the important thing to also know is this, that everything is cyclical, everything changes, and there's been some big changes in our industry in the past 10, even 15 years, and that is the bond market. The bond market is still very sluggish. It's terrible. And you've got a lot of people who have 40, 50, 60% of their money in bond funds.
0: Yeah, they do.
1: And then they turn around and work with a investment advisor who charges 1.5%.
2: Yep.
1: Guess what? They're making like 1.5 to 2%.
2: That's why I called it the bomb market over the last, you know, couple of years.
1: Yeah,
2: it's
1: terrible.
2: Bombed in many areas.
1: Yep. So you really have to. It's no different than like bank CDs. Remember when interest rates were high?
0: Oh,
1: we were telling people, keep a portion of your money in bank CDs. Try to lock in a 3, 4, 5 year CDs. Well, now that we're slowly seeing interest rates come down, I'm going to bring back all my CD jokes. You know, like what does CD stand for? Constantly dropping, certificate of depletion. So the bottom line is very, very low interest rates are great for the consumer out there, but very, very low interest rates are lousy for investors, conservative investors. So you have to look at alternatives that will give you those returns and give you a certain amount of safety inside your portfolio.
0: So, Steve, I know we talk about ETFs and we talk about some preferred stock that can really help you in such when your investment portfolio. This is something that we talk about. But don't forget, keep at least, we say 6 months is okay, but between 12 to 18 months in cash to help you really go through your investments. You don't touch your investments. You go through the down market.
1: Yeah,
0: but
1: the 6 months, that was like,
0: prior to COVID.
1: Yeah, that was prior to COVID. Now, you're right. Now we talk about 12 months to 18 months.
0: 18 months, yeah.
2: 727-228-6449. As we're going through the list of the three items, and these are a big three here, to get your retirement right. On to number two momentarily. Any questions with number one? Any questions with upcoming number two or three as we, you know, round this show out in a few minutes? 727-228-6449 to get a hold of the Hollins. And just make sure that all three of these categories are on your list of boxes checked. Things are worked out perfectly. It's customized for you, and that's what the Hollins do. So these are three items and many more things. Many additional puzzle pieces are part of building you the investment portfolio to bring you the investment income every month and the full retirement planning. And the Hollins are here to help. 727-228-6449. That's 727-228-6449. It's important that you call, take the first step toward your financial confidence. You know, act now. If you're confused about anything, how about getting a dose of clarity from Steve and Elizabeth Holland? 727-228-6449. 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Website also has all the information for contact and a lot of other details regarding the firm if you just want to check things out. 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All right, let's dig into number two. Number two, second pillar is health care, and this is a biggie.
0: Yes, you are absolutely correct. Healthcare is very big. So the basic healthcare covers about 80% of the cost, but that leaves retirees really exposed to a lot of different expenses. You know, one ER visit with a test could result in about the cost of like $100,000 or so. And just that's just the basic Medicare. You know, you need to really consider that savings for your health care. Sometimes people can owe about maybe $20,000 to $100,000 just out of pocket because of what they went in for if they didn't have the right coverage.
1: Yeah, if they have basic Medicare with 80% of it covered, that's it. That's why so many retirees choose to have a Medicare Advantage or some other type of

0: supplemental plan. I always say there's two types of inflation. There's regular inflation, then there's healthcare inflation, because healthcare has gone through the roof. It looks like it's going to continue to do so. And this is a very, very important topic to make sure that you've got this nailed down correctly, very, very well, having a good healthcare plan in retirement.
1: So that's wonderful to have, but how many people do you know actually put that together, Steve? If we don't show clients, that's part of their plan.
0: That's right. They don't. That's why they come and see us.
1: So there's the other one. You know, it's long-term care. The average cost can top about $315,000 or more. So long-term care policies can be very expensive and also very restrictive as well. And we've seen that. How many times we have clients say to us, hey, can you take a look at my long-term care policy and tell me what I need to do?
0: Yeah, and many people don't have any type of long-term care plan.
2: 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But in the final minutes, we're up to the third pillar, and that is seeking the right professional advice. So this is going to round out our three important things that you got to get right in retirement. Steve, guidance, crucial.
0: Okay, one of the most important things that a really good advisor is going to do, they're going to show you how to disinherit the IRS, reduce your taxable income, reduce some portfolio risk inside your portfolio. 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Create a tax-advantaged, inflation-adjusted retirement income plan.
2: You know, if you let things just sit and just kind of wallow and not make the proper adjustments, I mean, you can derail decades of potential savings here, folks. 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Oh, also, don't forget the TV show. 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There's also Retirement Success on TV. 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And you can see us all on TV in the TV studio every Sunday morning, 11:30. It's right after Face the Nation on CBS on Channel 10 locally. 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It's askthehollands.com. That's askthehollands.com. 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And Steve, Elizabeth, and Alicia will be happy to answer your questions.
3: Tampa Bay, this is Alicia Holland, DiBernardi here, advisor with the Holland Group. We are answering your question of the day, and I have Steve Holland with me.
0: Yes, hello, Tampa Bay. Alicia, you know, this is, again, favorite part of the show because there's so many different questions that come in and so many different concerns in reference to taxes, in reference to prudent investment planning, whether somebody wants to reinvest and grow their wealth and or take income from their portfolio. So many questions about long-term care. We got a really detailed question last week that came in that I saw that was about Medicare. And we don't get a lot of those. You know, I have joked many times saying that, yeah, Medicare, you got to go to night school for like 3 months to understand it because it is very complicated. But that that, again, is something that we do in-house here.
3: Yep.
0: So what do we have this week?
3: So Gary from Largo wrote in to appointments@thehollandgrp.com, sent an email, and said, can you explain how annuities work if interest rates keep changing? Do I lock in now or wait?
0: Ah, that's a great question, and it is so time sensitive. I think it is something, if you understand the annuities, you've identified the need for a safe growth and or income, you would lock it in now. We've all been in this situation. You come home some night and you say, oh, what a rough day. I think I'm just going to get lost in a movie. I'm going to watch a movie. So you go to Netflix or you go to Prime or wherever you get your movies from and you download a movie, you start the movie, you're 2 minutes into the movie and you say, oh man, I've seen this before. And now you don't care about it at all because you know how it ends, right?
3: Right, yeah.
0: That's happened to all of us. You know, you got to admit, if you like to watch movies, you've downloaded a movie that you downloaded maybe 5, 10, or you rented it 15 years ago from Blockbuster or 20 years ago. But anyhow, you know how it ends. That's how I feel now. We've been doing this for 35 years. I have seen this movie. Right now, we have a president who is putting a lot of pressure on the Fed. He calls Jerome Powell a knucklehead.
3: Yep.
0: He hasn't used his ultimate insult yet.
3: Low IQ person.
0: That's right. I think he's a low IQ person. He hasn't used that yet. He's used it on many other people.
3: Yes.
0: But anyhow, he wants interest rates to come down, and they should. We should have, the housing market should be on fire once again. It will be once rates come down. There's two things that kill an annuity performance: low interest rates and market volatility. When we're talking about like equity-linked type annuities. So what I would say is now is the time. Right now is the time, if you're contemplating going into annuity again for safe growth and or income, you should lock it in now, because I do believe that by the end of this year, 2025, we'll probably have seen 1, 2, maybe three rate reductions.
3: Yep.
0: And I do believe in the next couple years, we're going to continue to see more. Back in 2008 into 2009, we got a new president, Barack Obama. He did the same thing all presidents do, and that is they blame the economy on the previous president. But he was right, because George Bush was at the helm when we had the financial crisis. So what did Obama do? He came up with a TARP plan, and he took interest rates all the way down to 0.25%. And everyone said the same thing. Who saw that coming? You know, I can't believe interest rates are almost at zero. But that's what happened. So if it happened once, guess what? It can happen again. Am I forecasting that interest rates will go to zero or 0.25 of 1%? No, but I think they're going to come down pretty low. And you might look at annuities and or CDs. You may look at them in 2 years and say, oh man, I missed that. I missed that opportunity. I could have locked in for 5 years or 3 years and made 5% or more, which is what we can do right now for our clients.
3: Yep. I think it's also so beneficial, just to really make sure this is called out, that because we are not associated with a big firm,
0: right,
3: we are independent retirement planners. We are not sold on, oh, we have to push this and push this strategy and this type of product, and that's it for this given time. I mean, there's so many things that we could diversely offer and do to build a strategic plan that is susceptible in these current times. And when rates change and there's different market fluctuations, there are different strategies we can implement. We're not tied to one thing.
0: Absolutely. Yeah.
3: Well, that was a great question, Gary. Thank you for that. And thank you, Tampa Bay. Keep those questions coming in.
0: Hey, Hey there, Tampa Bay. 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
0: 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That's 727-228-6539.
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10: This is a Bloomberg Money Minute. Blowout sales last quarter at Tesla. With gas prices shooting higher over the last few months, the EV maker delivered more than 480,000 vehicles in the second quarter. That's 25% more than the same period a year ago. Sales picked up sharply in Europe and in China. Shares, though, are lower. U.S. hiring slowing sharply in June, just 57,000 new jobs added, even though the unemployment rate declined one notch, just 4.2%. That's because fewer people were looking for work. But on Wall Street, that's got investors believing this is no time for the Federal Reserve to raise interest rates. They're betting that they'll remain unchanged at the Fed's next meeting later this month, and that's why the Dow is higher, up about 0.7%. The Nasdaq, though, with weakness in chipmaker shares again, down 0.2%. The S&P is flat. And imports of soccer balls into the U.S. in the first 4 months of this year ahead of the FIFA World Cup tournament hit a record high, $40 million worth, according to USA Today. 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
12: Revisions are a natural part of the process. We want to get a snapshot on the U.S. economy as quickly as possible with over 150 million workers and tens of millions of businesses. Like, you don't do that in 2 weeks on the first try. So the revisions are part of the process, getting a clearer and clearer picture. So I kind of push back on that there's a, you know, the system's right. Broken. We're always going to get these kind of revisions. We've seen some upward revisions recently, too. So, I think there were some things maybe that were a little puzzling in, say, last month's data, some, you know, big jump in government employment. And so, like, things, it takes some time to work out the numbers. So I wouldn't take too much from it. It just all this underscores, again, don't get too hung up on the latest number. Look at averages. Look under the hood. I think that's a consistent message.
11: Right. Non-farm payrolls was 188,000 3 month moving average. That comes down almost 20,000, 164. So that drops down to 3 months moving average. And the new 3 months moving average is 111,000. And that'll adjust. Dr. Som, is that politically acceptable in America to have a 90-day moving average of 111,000?
12: What really matters is that the people out there who are looking for jobs can get jobs, and they're good jobs. Right. So the payrolls are kind of a tricky way to read that, just because we can have changes in how many people are out there looking for jobs. I still feel like the unemployment rate is a better place to start that conversation than the payroll numbers.
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13: This is the Bloomberg Business of Entertainment Report. Supergirl is failing to take flight.
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13: The Warner Brothers and DC Studios adaption grossed $38 million in North America its opening weekend and just over $62 million globally. Warner Brothers and DC spent $170 million to produce and roughly $120 million to market the comic book adventure. It's just the latest setback for the newly rebooted DC Universe. Of the last seven DC movies, six have been commercial disappointments. The only exception was last year's Superman.
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13: It grossed about $600 million worldwide. So can Supergirl power back from a slow start? With Toy Story 5 dominating the box office and a lineup of movies for July that include Universal's animated Minions and Monsters, Disney's live-action Moana, Christopher Nolan's The Odyssey, and Sony's Spider-Man Brand New Day, the competition is tough. 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
8: Live from Washington, D.C., this is Balance of Power with Joe Matthew.
2: It's the big chill in the job market. Welcome to the Heat Dome edition of Balance of Power as triple-digit temps grip the Amtrak corridor on this jobs day. One earlier than usual, bringing far fewer than positions than expected in June. Half the consensus? We'll find out what happened when we spend some time with Stuart Paul at Bloomberg Economics. Democrats raised big bucks in the 24 hours following the Supreme Court ruling this week on political spending. Will it make the difference? We'll talk midterm politics. A very interesting week on the trail with our political panel, Rick Davis and Matt Robeson. We'll talk markets later this hour with Christine Aquino. And we actually start right now with Wall Street. The Thursday trade, last one of the week. We're closed tomorrow. And Charlie Pellett has the latest from World Headquarters in New York. Charlie, how are you?
19: Hi, thank you very much. Right now, we do have the S&P 500 index back in the red. Jobs Thursday. Yes, it has been a choppy session. Interesting, the day, though, for the S&P. Should point out that while we are lower by 12 right really now, strong. Down 0.2%, we have got the S&P, the majority of stocks in that index are trading higher. Right now, 356 S&P 500 members higher, 146 lower. Bottom line, though, the S&P is down 13, drop there of 0.2%. Dow Industrials at a record, ripping higher by 381 points, up 0.7%. Techs getting hit today with the NASDAQ 100 index down 1.5%. The NASDAQ Composite Index down 0.9%, and the Russell 2000 Index of small cap shares down 0.6%. All of this with a VIX below 17, a 10-year at 4.46%, the 2-year 4.12%, and the 30-year 4.97%. Gold up 2.3%, 41.24 the ounce, while West Texas Intermediate crude down 1%, 67.87 a barrel on WTI. For Bitcoin, a drop, a gain of 2.5%. Bitcoin now at 61,538. Jobs Thursday, as I mentioned, and hiring slowed sharply in June, even as the unemployment rate fell to 4.2%. Non-farm payrolls increased 57,000 last month after downward revisions the prior 2 months. Reaction to the report from Rick Rieder, Chief Investment Officer for Fixed Income at BlackRock.
20: It's stable, it's okay, but you've got an economy that's growing at some pretty significant numbers, and the employment picture is just okay. I just don't think we are hiring that many people.
19: Rick Rieder of BlackRock interviewed on surveillance. Recapping, West Texas Intermediate crude down 1% right now. WTI $67.91 a barrel, but oil majors are advancing. ExxonMobil up 0.5%. Chevron up 1.4%. Right now we have got shares of ConocoPhillips up 0.6%. S&P down 16, drop there of 0.2%, but important to point out that most S&P stocks are higher. For on-demand news, 24 hours a day, subscribe to Bloomberg News Now wherever you get your podcast. And that, Joe Matthew, is a Bloomberg Business Flash.
2: All right, Charlie Pellett, I hope you're keeping it cool, sir. It's, God, what do we have? 96 degrees here in the nation's capital. That's the mercury. It feels like 105 right now. And I'm guessing it's no different in New York. The whole Amtrak corridor is like the surface of the sun today. Pretty cool, though. I'll tell you what. It's not stopping the festivities here in Washington. I was just out front of the building. The Thunderbirds just got to town. Did you see this, James? They're flying the F-16 over the mall right now, getting the whole turnaround situation, mapping the route for this, what we're told is going to be an historic air show tomorrow. Massive. All day long. Starts 1 in the afternoon and goes till 11 o'clock at night. The Thunderbirds are in town. The Blue Angels are in town. It's going to be all kinds of military hardware flying around. But, I mean, are we standing out there in 105 degrees to watch this on Saturday? I dare say yes. The fireworks are a whole other issue. You know, they're going to set a record on the fireworks, too. And they start at like 11 o'clock at night. It's a big story around here.
3: people are like sheltering their dogs and packing away the kids because it's going to be so scary and late. Then you've got the pollution problem. And this is something that is a story in town as well today that we'll be talking about. Apparently, we're going to have like an air quality emergency by the time the Guinness people write this all in the book. So, hey, welcome to what feels like the Friday edition. It's Thursday. Well, it's really little Friday, I guess, in this case, because markets are closed tomorrow. And we've got a 3-day doozy of a weekend to celebrate America's 250th. Whether we're celebrating the job market is another matter, which is something we'll be exploring throughout the program here on Bloomberg Radio, on satellite radio channel 121, and on YouTube, where you can always find us by searching Bloomberg Business News Live. Eugene got the roof cam? Can we show that? Are they gone now? Man, all right, look, don't fool around. Eugene, if you get fighter jets flying over the building, just show them. Don't ask me. Just, I bet you there's more where that came from. Blue Angels need to do the same thing, right? We'll have more on all of the festivities and the heat dome, by the way. It's a business story. You know, when we're talking, in this case, to Lauren Rosenthal, you know there's a problem. We actually have forecasters here at Bloomberg. It's part of the financial analysis the companies make their decisions on, whether you're covering commodities, the crop forecast, in this case, what the utilities are going to be going through, the biggest stress on the grid in New York since 2013. My God, you don't want to lose the power right now. Be all sleeping on a bed of ice this evening. The big chill, though, as I mentioned, comes from the jobs market. With hiring slowing sharply in June, giving us a number that looked like a misprint this morning. Non-farm payrolls, 57,000? Did you see the consensus was 113,000? So everyone's going to say this, that was half the estimate. But Bloomberg Intelligence was at 200,000. So are we in a job market that's cresting? Do we have bad data? I thought we were building data centers all over the country here. And construction, manufacturing, construction looks pretty flat. We've heard so much about airlines, hotels. There's no room at the inn. People have so much money, they can't put enough first-class seats in the plane. But hospitality is a point of weakness. This is why we have Stuart Paul at times like these to help make sense of it. He's the U.S. economist at Bloomberg Economics, and you can't do a lot better than that. With us from New York, Stuart, it's great to see you. How do you rationalize this number? How could we have been so far off?
21: I think there were really two factors that played into our miss, at least. As you mentioned, we had the high number here, expecting about 200,000. We thought that we were going to get a lot of tailwinds from government hiring that just didn't materialize. We typically see some state and local hiring to work on construction projects during the summer, and it just did not materialize. As you mentioned, the other major item that exerted drag in the June jobs report was leisure and hospitality. Now, you would expect that with the World Cup and other activities, including July 4th celebrations, 250th anniversary, that there would be some additional preparations made during the month of June. One thing I'll say, though, is that leisure and hospitality in particular can be a little bit difficult to estimate, in part because of the seasonal factors and the seasonality that goes into it. So if you end up having some residual seasonality and you don't have quite enough non-seasonally adjusted hiring during the month to compensate for what's already accounted for by the seasonal factor, not to get too technical and boring, in the middle of a very hot Thursday. But if you don't have enough non-seasonally adjusted hiring in that one particular industry, you could end up having a little bit of a markdown and a little bit of drag. Yeah. Now, here's what I'll say, Joe. I mean, we're talking about a slowdown of the pace of hiring. 57,000 jobs added during the month is still pretty solid. It's above most estimates of the pace of hiring needed to keep a lid on the unemployment rate. And so even though we didn't see a print that's in line with consensus or even in line with what we've seen over the last few months, it's still a strong enough hiring pace to suggest the labor market is stable and the Fed can stay laser focused on inflation for now.
3: Okay. Well, I'll tell you what, Kevin Hassett delivered that very same message when he joined us on the air earlier today on Bloomberg. The president's chief economic advisor said this from the North Lawn. Listen.
0: But I think this is a really strong, healthy job market, and that this was a little bit on the other side of expectation, but the trend over 3 or 4 months is consistent with our view that, again, that we were growing about 3% and that we're going to have a better second half of the year as those factories turn on the lights.
3: Okay. With that said, there are questions about the participation rate, and I'm wondering how you rationalize this, Stuart. Participation dropping to 61.5%, lowest level in more than 5 years. Prime age workers, 25 to 54, matching the lowest level since 2023, when we were all asking coming out of COVID, when are people going back to work? Is this an indicator of weakness to come, or is this a seasonal factor?
21: Well, I think that this is frustration about especially new job market entrants or potential entrants, young workers' prospects for gaining employment. If you look at survey data, a lot of folks are very frustrated about their prospects for finding new jobs at higher wages. The quits rate is especially low. Folks are holding on to the jobs that they have pretty dearly. And and as you mentioned, you know, there was a major decline in the labor force participation rate. About two-thirds of the folks that exited the labor force were not retiring. They were not leaving jobs. They were leaving the ranks of the unemployed. These are folks who were looking for a job, who are no longer looking for a job. And I think that there is some frustration among those who were unemployed, who are now no longer in the labor force, that just there is not enough demand for the skills that they have. I think that it speaks to a larger problem, one that's not cyclical, but one that is structural. And that is that there is pretty material skill mismatch in the workforce. If you look at the monthly data, the real engine of hiring has been education and healthcare and social assistance. We need nurses, we need home health aides, we need folks that can teach the next generation of students the skills that they need to gain 21st century jobs. Instead, we have a lot of folks who are unprepared to fill those roles. So when you look at where the job openings are and you look at where the current supply of workers is in terms of their ability to fill those jobs, there's just a mismatch. So I'm not entirely surprised to see labor market exits. And to your point, when you see labor market exits like this, it does take a little bit of shine off the monthly decline in the unemployment rate, because you know it's not folks that are going from being unemployed to being employed. Right. They're going from being unemployed to sitting at home and no longer looking for work.
3: You got to be looking. Just a minute Stuart, could you imagine an interest rate hike in this environment? Is that still possible this year?
21: I think so. I think the risk is still skewed towards a hike. Now, just to be clear, I expect the Fed to stay on a hold throughout the rest of this year. If you look at aggregate labor income growth, so that's taking account of both wages and hours worked and the number of people in the workforce, you have aggregate labor income growth of nearly 5%. And that's more than enough to sustain even 3% inflation, let alone the Fed's lower 2% inflation target. So I think that even despite the miss in today's headline jobs number, the labor market is still healthy enough for risk to be skewed towards a hike.
3: Wow. All right, Stuart. Delighted we could spend some time. Try to stay cool. You've got 97 degrees up there. We're only at 96. We're doing pretty good on the humidity department, though. Look at the haze in D.C. It looks like there's a brush fire around here. We'll get into the markets more with Christine Aquino next on Bloomberg.
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19: Most stocks in that index are advancing. NASDAQ and the NASDAQ 100 index both trading in the red. A slower than anticipated increase in jobs drove most stocks higher as short-dated bond yields fell on bets that the Fed won't be forced to raise rates anytime soon. 10-year right now is at 4.46% with a 2-year 4.12%. As for the equity market, S&P 500 index down 19. That is a drop of 0.2%. The Dow at a record up 350 now, up 0.7%. While NASDAQ is down 248 for the NASDAQ Composite Index, a drop there of 1%. The Bloomberg Mag 7 index down 1.1%. Also today, we are checking out spot gold. It is up by 2.2%, 41.22 the ounce. And West Texas Intermediate crude down 0.6%, 68.16 for a barrel of WTI. Barrel of Brent crude, 71.18. Brent crude down now by about 0.5%. Some of the other stories that we're following for you at this hour. Palantir Technology shares are advancing up by 3%. D.A. Davidson raised its recommendation to buy from neutral. Meanwhile, Meta Platforms is developing plans for a cloud infrastructure business that will sell access to AI computing power and models. Meta Platforms down today, part of a broader tech sell-off, but Meta down by 4.3%. IPO news, EG's gas station firm Cumberland Sun Farms is filing for a U.S. IPO, and Jersey Mike's Subs also filing for an IPO, seeking a New York Stock Exchange listing. For on-demand news 24 hours a day, subscribe to Bloomberg News Now wherever you get your podcasts. I'm Charlie Pellett. Joe Matthew, that is a Bloomberg Business Flash.
3: I'll take a Jersey Mike's right now at the lunch hour here in Washington. It's hot and we're hungry. Charlie will have more coming up in about 20 minutes time as we watch the markets. Your last trading session of the week for stocks, at least here, because we're celebrating the 4th of July this weekend. And we're going to get to that in a little bit here with what we have in store in the weather department. Might actually scare you as we all hunker down somewhere. And I can tell you this windowless studio might be the most perfect place right now in Washington. Want to stick with the markets, though. What the heck is going on here? We had a pretty nice start, then the whole thing kind of flipped over and the broad market is lower. As you just heard from Charlie, the S&P down 21, the NASDAQ is down 261, look no further than chips. It's a rout. Micron's below $1,000. That was fast. We talk about taking the elevator down. My God, we're down another $52 today, 5%, 980. This thing was well clear above $1,200 a couple of days ago. NVIDIA's lower too, feeling the pain, down 2%. This is the unwind, we're told, of the AI trade. As we kick off the second half of the year, we're told that the big rotation is happening again. The big wheel in the sky is a-turning. But every time we're told that, about 2 or 3 days later, there's a huge rally in AI stocks in the Mag 7. So we've been burned before here. Then again, small caps have been on a tear. The Russell has been touching records, outpacing the S&P 500. When the S&P 500 is not able to keep up with the S&P 600, you start wondering what's going on. And after the jobs report today, we'll look at interest rates. You've got a 10-year that's actually lower, 4.47, because now I guess we're not going to hike rates this year, according to the market. Not so fast, according to Stuart Paul. You've got a 2-year at 4.12, down 5 basis points. And strangely, there's a bid under Bitcoin. I don't understand what's going on, but that's why Christine Aquino works at Bloomberg. The managing editor for our Markets Live coverage is with us right now from World Headquarters in New York. Hey, Christine, I basically ask you the same questions every time I see you here. And I'll start with the big one at the moment. Is the rotation real?
9: Well, Joe, that has been the theme heading into the end of the first half here in markets, and it very much still the theme today. I mean, you've described it. It's all about chips kind of taking a leg lower and investors souring a little bit on the AI trade. But if you look at market internals, it looks pretty healthy. I mean, just looking at the S&P 500 at the moment, more than 60% of that index is into green at the moment. A bunch of them are above their moving averages. A bunch of them are above their 52 week highs. And so, you know, underneath the surface of index declines, it is still a pretty healthy market, perhaps just a little bit of a shift to some of these old economy stocks, if you will, from the flashy AI stocks that have really gotten a lot of attention over the last few months.
3: Can't seem to get enough healthcare, pharma right now. Look at Lilly above 1200, J&J. J&J is hitting an all-time high as people can't sell Micron fast enough. The mentality here is interesting. Although, look, the Mag 7's doing pretty well, too. This is really focused on semiconductors, Christine, and those stocks that have gone parabolic toward the end of the first half. Is that right?
9: Absolutely, Joe. I mean, those stocks have been really, really hot when the going was good, and now that the going is not so good, they're the ones really to see that big deflation. I think one feature of this current market that we're seeing that is maybe quite unique from different bouts of selling earlier in the year is the fact that leverage in the market has really grown, particularly in the ETF space. There are a lot of retail investors piling onto those leverage ETFs, and what happens in that sort of instance is the declines that would have been maybe milder than anticipated end up being much, much bigger because you have a bunch of this leverage cohort exacerbating those moves. And that's likely what we're seeing now is, you know, it would have been a de-risking, very simple rebalancing at month end, but it's turned into something much bigger because of this leverage in the market.
3: Well, really interesting. You start wondering, you know, if I sold in May and went away, if that would have been a good move. And obviously, I would have missed a lot here because, to your point, we've got a lot of stocks literally hitting all-time highs. What's ahead, though? We're going into the dog days of summer here. I know July is historically actually pretty decent for the markets, but are we going to get into that low volume traders on the beach check back after Labor Day kind of market?
9: Yeah, it really is starting to feel like that, Joe. But, you know, the danger with that sort of environment is it's not going to take much to move a stock, right? I mean, we could get maybe another report on the labor market that's less than stellar. Yeah. And then, again, what would have been a mild downturn could end up being a much bigger move because not a lot of volume in the markets equals a lot of volatility. And that's potentially the sort of environment that we're about to enter in the summer months. So there's not going to be a lot of rest for us markets reporters and editors.
3: Well, there never is. You know that. Christine, it's great to see you. I hope you have a great 4th of July. And thanks for always being good to us. The managing editor, Bloomberg Markets Live, Christine Aquino. As we walk into this long weekend, markets again will be closed tomorrow. So maybe Christine gets at least a day of relief before we come crashing back into this whole thing on Monday. I wonder how many people get down to the mall. We've been looking at it. It's a big, wide open green field that at one point they thought would be teeming with people lined up for fair food and activities. I guess the Ferris wheel has had a line, but with 97 degrees now, I'm not sure that's going to be the case today. I do wonder what the heck is going on there. If you're with us on YouTube, there's the view. So like each state gets a booth, right? And the food gets its own booth as well, generating the headline of the Washington Post. Every food stall is a mystery at the Great American State Fair. When you walk around, they've got these big signs that just say food in all caps, as if looking to attract motorists on a lonely stretch of highway. So these hungry, sunburned families head in. Maybe they've just come from the rodeo we're looking at right now on YouTube. To find something to eat, all it says is food. So it's hard to tell what you're in for here. You might walk inside a food pavilion, I read, to find a Hibachi Express serving orange chicken and inexplicably a personal pepperoni pizza. One of the they actually reviewed the food for better and worse. The bacon, egg and cheese footlong pretzel roll. Don't go near it. Imagine eating that today as we work our way up to 100 degrees. So look, I'm joking around here a little bit. This is all real reporting, by the way, but there's a concern that people are going to be dropping on the mall. The president's going to talk for 2 hours, he says, up by the Washington Monument. We're waiting for the fireworks. People could be dropping because you can't bring the cooler. You can't even bring a chair. And this is going to be big time stress on the grid here, keeping us all cool in climate controlled rooms like the one I'm in. Lauren Rosenthal works overtime at times like these. She's a weather reporter for Bloomberg News, and we've been through this before. Bloomberg has its own weather reporters, just like major corporations do, and sometimes corporations are using the terminal to base decisions on when it comes to shipping, when it comes to seeding, when it comes to harvest. And that's what Lauren is here for. It's great to see you, Lauren Rosenthal. Thanks for joining us. This is kind of the Amtrak corridor, or is it the whole East Coast we're talking about?
10: And this is the eastern two-thirds of the United States. We have more than 140 million people under extreme heat warnings, and dozens of records across a really large swath of the country could fall in the next few days.
3: This could be record stress on the grid. I was reading this morning on the terminal in New York, the biggest stress since 2013. What are utilities in for here?
10: Utilities are already asking customers to take it easy with air conditioning, set their thermostats higher to 78 degrees, which is a little bit steamy, just to sort of alleviate some of that pressure. The Alliance for Times Square is talking about dimming the lights to also take some pressure off the grid. Every little bit helps seems to be the message from utilities, and will also help customers avoid higher bills down the road if they can ramp down their usage now.
3: Does anyone ever do that? It's like when they tell you not to water your lawn when there's a drought and everybody's out there with the sprinklers on. Like, are people lowering their shades right now? Is that a reasonable ask for Americans?
10: Oh, I it's up to you how much you can handle when your bill comes due. but I do think that, people are trying not to mess around with this. Intense heat like this is pretty dangerous. If you're working outside or planning on spending a lot of time outdoors for holiday festivities or camping, you do need to be careful.
3: Producer James reminds, we did not fight a revolution to set the AC at 78, okay? This is the United States of America. Lauren, forgive me, I fool around sometimes. But the president, you know he's going to be air-conditioned outdoors this weekend, right? You think he's going to sit out there for 2.5 hours in this heat? He's going to be sitting on a massive Carrier air conditioner. Are you kidding?
10: It's going to be very steamy in Washington, D.C. Some of the most intense heat is settling over the mid-Atlantic, and that humidity that's built in over the last few days is going to make it feel even hotter. We could be looking at up to 115 degrees in some places.
3: Wow. That's like the mercury, not the heat index, right? Real temp?
10: No, that is the heat index. The air temperature will be a little bit cooler, but still over 100 degrees in major American cities, including Washington.
3: All right. I want to apologize for this whole conversation, Lauren. You're a great professional, and I appreciate your humoring us with information. Bloomberg News weather reporter Lauren Rosenthal. This is a big deal for Lauren, and it's really hot outside, and it'll be a big deal for you when you go outside as well. Interesting, when we consider the food down on the mall, our friend Stuart Paul, who we started the show with, letting us know inflation for hot dogs. Maybe you do want the bacon, egg, and cheese on the pretzel roll. Inflation for hot dogs in the CPI, 7.7%. You better pass on the half smoke and get the skinny wiener. I'm Joe Matthew in Washington. We'll assemble our political panel next as we heat our way into a long weekend here for the markets and for America. America 250, the Thunderbirds are in town. Stay with us for more on Balance of Power on Bloomberg.
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29: It's 12:40 on Wall Street. We do check markets all day long here at Bloomberg. The Dow continues to push higher, looking at a record, but the S&P, NASDAQ, NASDAQ 100 index, all trading lower. We got chipmakers sinking right now. The S&P is down 29, down 0.4%. Yes, the index as a whole is lower. However, the S&P 500 index, we are looking at 335 stocks in the index higher, 168 lower. So bottom line, most stocks higher. Again, though, the S&P is down 0.4%. The Dow, as I mentioned, at a record up 0.6%. NASDAQ down 1.1%. With the NASDAQ 100 index down 1.8%. The Bloomberg Mag 7 index down 1.2%. And the SOX hit hard today. The Philadelphia Stock Exchange Semiconductor Index down now by 5.6%. Jobs Thursday, the 10-year 4.47%, with the 2-year 4.12%. Gold up $82 the ounce to $41.12, up by 2%. And West Texas Intermediate Crude, $68.03 a barrel on WTI, down now by 0.8%. Hiring did show slow sharply in June, even as the unemployment rate fell to 4.2%. Non-farm payrolls increased 57,000 last month after downward revisions to the prior 2 months. Administration reaction from Kevin Hassett, the top White House economic advisor. Kevin Hassett, we'll get to Kevin Hassett a little later on Balance of Power. And meanwhile, the S&P 500 index down 25, dropped there of 0.1%. Again, to underscore, most stocks in that index are higher, up 335. We've got the S&P down 168 in terms of the breakdown as we look below the surface there. Again, the 10-year. Right now, 4.47%, and for on-demand news, 24 hours a day, subscribe to Bloomberg News Now, wherever you get your podcast. I'm Charlie Pellett. That is a Bloomberg Business Flash.
3: All right, Charlie. Thank you, sir. Charlie, we'll be back with a lot more at the top of the hour, 1 p.m. Eastern Time, as we welcome our global television audience to the program and keep tabs on this final trading session of the week, because we're all winding up for the big party this weekend. America 250 or Freedom 250. That's a whole story all on its own. You can barely breathe outside right now. It's what, 97 degrees where Charlie is. We've got the heat dome across the Amtrak corridor in New York. Yes, 97 here in D.C. We just matched you on our way to triple digits. 101 is about what we expect here, according to what Lauren told us. It's going to feel like, 115 or something like that. Add 40 minutes of fireworks, and then what will we have is the question that, well, we're about to answer on Saturday night. You know, they're going for a Guinness record here, biggest fireworks display ever. And it turns out the National Park Service is a little bit worried about the quality of air. This is fronted in the Washington Post today. Remembering, it's going to start around 11 o'clock at night. It's going to carry on. Maybe it'll, I don't know, midnight or something, because the president's going to be speaking for quite some time, as he has promised. Maybe the longest one yet. And so we learn, according to documents obtained by the Post, internal National Park Service documents, the combustion from this display is going to create so much smoke and stuff in the air that the expert they talked to here from New York University, George Thurston, says an N95 mask would be a good idea. That'll be comfy, right, in 100 and something degrees. He says people should use the precautionary principle to minimize exposure, knowing that fireworks cause significant pollution with fine particulate matter known as PM2.5. You may not have heard about this. I certainly hadn't. These small particles penetrate deep into the heart and lungs, causing irritation and, in some cases, asthma attacks and other illnesses.

0: he's trying to protect his seat, but just look at his record, of being a rubber stamp for Donald Trump, raising prices on his community. And we have this incredibly strong candidate who has a record of public service, who's going to win in New York 17. And no matter what he says, it doesn't stick, because it can't stick, because when people know Kate Conley, they know it's absolutely not true.
1: She chairs the Democratic Congressional Campaign Committee.
0: That we have all across the country. That's one instance of districts that we have across the country.
1: Yeah. Congresswoman, thank you for joining us. Susan DelBene, the Democrat from Washington. Happy 4th, Congresswoman. We'll see you on the other side of the holiday. As we track Wall Street as well on this Jobs Day, far below expectations, 57,000 when we look at payrolls, when the market was looking something in excess of 100,000. Market's keying off of that to an extent, Kaylee, but we're seeing this rotation continue with another record likely in store for the Dow Industrial Average, but we're watching the NASDAQ and the S&P 500 sink on some tough moves here for chip stocks primarily. The semis are being unwound, and we just wanted to compare notes with Eric Weiner for a moment to talk about this. Bloomberg News senior editor for equities joins us live from New York. Is this the real rotation this time, Eric? Is it going to stick?
2: Whether it sticks or not is really the question. What appears to be going on is sort of a consolidation of the AI trade, where we're really focusing now on the chip stocks, the memory stocks that are part of the build out of the AI data centers. But everybody else is kind of taking it on the chin. There's skepticism about the spending. There's skepticism about the spenders. There's skepticism about the where the money's coming from, because it's not coming from their cash piles. It's coming from equity or from debt. And that raises a whole bunch of other questions about whether this money is going to end up showing up. So once this happens, and I mean, you also have to realize chips are extremely volatile. So they go through these swings like this a lot, and they'll have down years. Micron has lost money in the last 3 years. So, you know, this isn't all that weird. It's just, it's a market led by a very strange group, which is chip stocks.
3: Well, and when we consider the heavy weight that they have in the market, it helps explain why you're seeing a difference in performance between the market-weighted and equal-weighted S&P 500 today, certainly. When we consider what will have big weighting, though, SpaceX, of course, is now one of the biggest public companies out there. And am I correct, Eric, that it's going to join at least the NASDAQ 100? Next week?
2: Yes. Well, I don't know exactly when, but that is the word.
3: Okay. Will be eligible?
2: Yeah. Yeah, they're going to ease the eligibility. Actually, a bunch of, other than the S&P 500, a bunch of indexes are going to allow it in. Mm-hmm. And we're also going to get the listing for SK Hynix, which is another memory chip maker. And they will probably go right into the NASDAQ 100 as well. And that'll keep this rotation kind of going. The question is whether, I mean, like today we have this upward bias and yet they're selling because of chip stocks. So, you know, at what point the cart leads the horse and the horse leads the cart is really where the market needs to figure things out.
3: All right, Eric Weiner, Bloomberg News senior editor for Equities Americas, thank you so much for joining us. And it's fascinating, Joe, to see the market trying to figure out what to do with this AI trade at the very same time that there seems to be an active conversation in Washington about the government having a stake in some of these AI companies. If OpenAI were to go public and be subject to this kind of volatility, and the U.S. government would have a 5% stake in that game, maybe that's not necessarily a good thing.
1: It's worked out pretty well for Intel so far,
3: yeah,
1: but that might be a little bit difficult to duplicate. Kaylee, we should note breaking news, President on Truth Social declaring a National Scallops Day, and in fact opening the northern edge of Georgia's Bank off Cape Cod to scallop fishing. If you're with us on 92.9 in Boston, this is a big business story, something we might have more on later on.
3: I would have read that as scallop.
1: Depends if you're from New England.
3: Okay, well,
1: it's a Boston thing. We'll see you a little later on Balance of Power. You're on Bloomberg.
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19: Lisa Sky Hain loved working with people.
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1: And a very good afternoon, everybody, live from the Bloomberg Business Week studio in New York. It is Bloomberg Business Week Daily on this Thursday, July 2nd, 2026. I'm Tim Stenebeck, along with Nora Melinda. She's from Bloomberg TV. She's a markets correspondent over there. She's in for Carol Masser this afternoon. Nora, I don't know about you, but it feels like Friday.
6: It feels like Friday. 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
38: 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Who were they? What made them so notorious? How did the internet, or sometimes the algorithm, choose them? And what does a person do when they're suddenly confronted with more attention than the human psyche can handle? Take The Dress, a story that went uber viral in early 2015 in spite of being, well, kind of a boring optical illusion. A mother of the bride in Scotland took a picture of a dress she was thinking about wearing to her daughter's wedding. But she saw the dress as blue with black lace, and her daughter saw it as white with gold lace. One BuzzFeed post later, every single person on the internet was talking about the dress. But to me, the dress is a story about the last couple of months when the internet was still sort of fun. It was shortly before the stories that spread across the internet stopped being driven by exploited millennials with useless arts degrees and started being decided by algorithms hell-bent on growing internet usership at all costs. And on a long enough timeline, the story of the dress is one entangled with abuse and media exploitation. Internet history is a tricky thing to be invested in. It feels like every time a Bad with Business billionaire buys up another platform, history starts being erased. With the team at Cool Zone Media, we're taking these characters' 16th minute of fame to see what their moment meant to them and what it says about us.
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2: We're talking about peacocks.
3: A peacock is specifically the male. The peahen is the female. They are not native to the United States, although they thrive in coastal, warmish areas.
2: So when you see that thing fully displayed, when that peacock wants to have a little good time with a peahen, that thing may go 5 to 7 feet in every direction.
3: That's the whole point of those feathers. Again, the peacocks will use it to try to ward off or intimidate trespassers in their territory, but for the most part, the whole thing is to impress the peahens.
2: And they will shake those feathers, and the shaking isn't just like, hey, look how pretty. Mm-hmm. Science has discovered semi-recently those vibrations are in lockstep with the peafowl's head feathers that they used to think were just for show, but mm-hmm. now they realize they vibrate at the same intensity and that they can actually, you know, sort of feel when those tail feathers are vibrating in their direction through their head feathers.
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45: Just before midnight on Saturday, February 19th, 2005, Danielle Imbo and her friend Richard Patron left a crowded Philadelphia bar. 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

0: This is Guarding Your Nest Egg with Mike Lester. Mike, we were just talking off air about fingernails and acrylic.
1: Well, we talked about a couple things, but I was like, wait for it. I'm like, oh, fingernails.
0: Acrylic goodness. Nails.
1: Yes. Yeah. Okay.
0: Yeah. Well, he's right about that. But yeah, these acrylic nails that look like sneakers, they're amazing.
1: Yes.
0: Yeah, I mean,
1: if you wonder what we do off air, we talk and we send each other messages.
0: Yeah, we do.
1: That's what it
0: is. Okay, let's talk about, this is such a hard turn. I don't even know a segue for this, so I'm just going to do it. Long-term care insurance.
1: Sure.
0: Because I saw a Market Watch question. It was sent in by a reader who said, I want to retire at 55, but don't even try to sell me long-term care insurance because I've seen many parents of friends and family find out their long-term care plans are basically useless. So I wanted to ask you about that. Do you think that's accurate?
1: Yeah. So
0: generally speaking.
1: Yes. But not in all cases. So I can kind of walk you through. I'll give you my personal experience with long-term care, and personal meaning just my family and, you know, this career. I mean, if you go back, I mean, people hear the show, but we don't talk a lot about history, but I've been doing this for almost 28 years. And, you know, a big part of that 28 years ago was the insurance industry. So the insurance industry was a much bigger part of my career 25 years ago than it is now. And insurance companies do things like long-term care insurance, life insurance, and also, you know, the annuities. So if you wonder, you know, well, geez, why is this guy got a bone to pick with some of these things? You know, because I did it, right? I was a part of it. I know all the ins and outs and how it works and all of that. And so the long-term care, not everybody knows this, Cheryl. We didn't always have a radio show, right? I was 27 years ago. You know, I had a company, but I didn't have offices and a radio show. I was, you know, kind of a, you know, I would get meetings and I'd go to people's houses and we'd sit down, and long-term care was one of the products that we had. I was working for a company that was big on long-term care insurance. And, you know, we'd go out and do meetings and they'd kind of send out a team. And I was always uncomfortable with it. It was sort of like, you know, two salespeople go in and they just gang up on, you know, this couple that's retired. And, you know, the sales pitch was, it was uncomfortable. It was like just trying to explain to people about all the terrible things that are going to happen to them in retirement and all the expense. And oh my gosh, but if you had this long-term care plan, then, you know, it'll pay for it. It'll be okay. And, but the intent on the insurance agent is to sell the policy to get the commission, right? Then they just walk away. And then, so back to your question, these people dealing with problems with their long-term care insurance, I'm not going to say all the time, but you know, by the time you need the long-term care insurance, the chances of you actually working with the advisor that sold it to you, or not even advisors, the insurance agent that sold it to you, they probably retired, right? Or moved somewhere else. And what happened in the industry is, you know, a ton of it was sold, in my experience, mostly based on fear tactics. And then people paid premiums, agents got commissions, and then when they really needed it, it didn't pay, or it got so expensive they had to cancel it. So no, I totally agree with that. It was a business that, I mean, still is, I think, in a lot of ways, but you're selling people something they may never need, mm-hmm. right? They hope they never need. And the insurance company hopes you never need it as well. And they're just spreading the risk of a bunch. I mean, think of like, you know, homeowners insurance. So, you know, clearly, you know, you're paying a ton of money for homeowners insurance, hoping you never collect, right? You don't want to lose your house or have a major thing happen. Long-term care is very, very similar to that, but people are losing their long-term care plans because in order to get those plans sold, the insurance companies based the premium on a number because it looked good on paper. You get this much coverage for this much of a payment on a monthly basis, but in the contracts, they left the ability to increase premiums over time. And when the person was selling it to them, they didn't explain that your premium could go up over time, or that your benefits would be limited over time. So we're not opposed to protecting yourself from the expense of things like, you know, nursing home costs or home health care costs and all of that. But we do want to help educate people on what their options are.
0: Well, that's my question. What are some of the options then?
1: My favorite option is finding out that you have a financial plan and assets that are efficient enough to cover it in case you need it, right? So we do need to answer that question and make sure that if it does happen, you're in a situation that you can cover it and it doesn't affect your retirement or your family long term.
0: Mm-hmm.
1: But the options are, you know, first of all, I'd like to be able to, like I said, cover it out of my own investments. So I've got an efficient enough portfolio where if I have to take care of it, I can on my own. Self-insure would be another way to say that. But you have to be able to define that for people. The other thing would be you could certainly buy a long-term health insurance plan, but I don't think that, again, we're not advocates of that. It's essentially health insurance. So you still have to qualify based on health questions that you answer, and then you get rated and you pay a certain rate based on that. But my preference for someone that, you know, maybe there's a family history and they think there's a high probability that they would benefit from the insurance would be to use life insurance to make that happen. And the reason I mention that is life insurance and long-term care insurance or health insurance are very similar in the sense that the rate that you pay, and it's called a premium when it comes to health insurance or just insurance companies in general, the premium that you pay is typically based on your age and your health. And you could say that about long-term care insurance, health insurance, life insurance, you know, all of that. So if the premium that you pay is based on that and you have to do the survey and, you know, maybe do background checks on health and then blood tests and everything else, then I wouldn't personally do long-term care insurance. What I would do is buy a life insurance policy that has a provision that allows me to use my death benefit to pay for long-term care. And those do exist. So anytime somebody asks me, it's important, we just try to work that into a financial plan. And so why do I choose the life insurance or the long-term care policy? Well, the reason is I like investments that have a stated outcome, right? A guaranteed outcome. If I buy long-term care insurance, the outcome could be I pay into it every year for the rest of my life and I never actually need long-term care. So I made all of those payments for nothing. It's kind of like term life insurance. Right? You pay and pay and pay, hoping you never need it, and it just never pays out. Well, if you use life insurance to cover long-term care, then what happens is you're making the payments, you know, every single month or every single year, however they have the premium set up, but you're guaranteed to benefit, right? And benefit's kind of a strong word. I mean, when it comes to, I don't know if you benefit by dying, but, but there's a guaranteed outcome. So if you have a plan that says, all right, if I need long-term care insurance, I can use the life insurance or the death benefit from the policy to cover it. But if I never need long-term care insurance, a death benefit from the life insurance policy goes back into my estate, right? And hopefully effectively just refunding back all of the premiums you paid in, then plus some, you have something that effectively becomes a wash, or maybe even better than a wash, if you never need the long-term care. But if you need the long-term care, you have it. So that's the way that we would solve that problem, is effective financial planning can answer a lot of those questions, whether you need it or not. And if you're in a situation where you need it, let's come up with a plan that is either a benefit to you if you need it, and if you don't need it, it still benefits your estate.
0: Well, it makes sense. And if you would like to talk with Mike and his team at Talon Wealth Management about that or about anything we discuss on the show, here's the number, 813-797-7000. That's 813-797-7000. 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Mike was just talking about learning what your options might be. In this case, we were talking about long-term health care, but it could be about anything regarding financial planning and retirement. So if you've saved at least $250,000 for your retirement and you're 55 or over, that comprehensive financial plan is complimentary. Here's the number again, 813-797-7000. Oh, And I need to mention, you will also receive the gift of a will and trust for going through that planning session. The number to call is 813-797-7000. You can also reach out online at guardingyournestegg.com. Mike, before we go to break, I want you to think about something. Okay. Because when we come back, I'm going to ask you about some questions that you've received from clients or potential clients that surprised you. You've been doing this a long time. So are you
1: surprises? Okay.
0: Yeah. Any questions that you thought, huh, no one's ever asked that before. Think about that.
1: Okay. All right. I have to go back a little ways. All right. I'll figure it out.
0: All right. Stay with us. We have more ahead as Guarding Your Nest Egg with Mike Lester continues.

0: If you remember dimming and brightening your headlights with your foot while driving, you fit right in with us. This is Guarding Your Nest Egg with Mike Lester.
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2: Civil rights groups are suing the state of Florida in federal court over the new law allowing the state cabinet to designate terror groups. The ACLU and others argue the law violates free speech and due process. Palmetto and Bradenton joining forces to put on what's being called the largest ever fireworks display in Manatee County for Saturday. Bradenton Mayor Gene Brown says they're shutting down the Green Bridge, allowing people to walk out and view the fireworks from the water.
3: You'll be able to see where the going off from the old Green Bridge, which is now the fishing pier. So you'll be a front row view that nobody's ever had before.
2: Tampa Bay Rays third baseman Junior Caminero becomes the youngest player in modern Major League Baseball history to hit a homer in six consecutive games. He's only 22 years old. He could do it again tonight for number 7. With Florida's news, I'm Gordon Bird.
4: This is a Bloomberg Money Minute. June's employment report showed that just 57,000 jobs were added, far fewer than widely forecast. Hirings were mainly concentrated in private education and health services. Surprisingly, leisure and hospitality showed the biggest losses, despite the U.S. co-hosting the World Cup, as well as preparing for July 4th celebrations. Meanwhile, the numbers for April and May were revised sharply lower. Sub-chain Jersey Mike's has filed paperwork for initial public offering and plans to trade on the New York Stock Exchange with the ticker symbol JMKE. The company is seeking a valuation of at least $12 billion, and the IPO is anticipated to raise more than $1 billion, Bloomberg News reported back in January. OpenAI, the maker of ChatGPT, has begun preliminary discussions regarding giving the U.S. government a 5% stake in the company. That's according to the Financial Times. CEO Sam Altman has floated the idea of the government taking similarly sized stakes in other artificial intelligence companies. Dan Schwartzman, Bloomberg Radio.
5: The holiday travel rush is underway. It comes as over 72 million Americans are expected to travel during the Independence Day holiday period this year. That's according to AAA. The holiday travel sets another record, but it's only a 0.5% increase from last year as rising inflationary pressures take a toll. The travel period started back on Saturday and runs through Sunday, with many Americans expected to travel at least 50 miles from home. According to AAA, most travelers will hit the road as more than 61 million are projected to drive to their destinations. Air travel remains steady, while cruising and other modes of transportation see the strongest growth. And a heat wave is impacting millions across the country ahead of the holiday weekend. Temperatures are expected to intensify across the Northeast today, with major cities like New York, Philadelphia, and Washington, D.C. all seeing heat levels above average. New England could also see temperatures near the triple digits as far north as Maine. Much of the same is expected for tomorrow. I'm Chris Caraggio.
6: Serious Lakeland crash has north and southbound Highway 33 blocked at Granada Street. And there's another accident at U.S. 98 and Old Dade City Road. Hillsborough County, Brandon, 60 at Ridgewood Avenue, Tampa, U.S. 301 north of Sly Avenue at Hampton Oaks Parkway, and northbound 41 after 22nd Street in the right lane. 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I'm Amy Snyder.
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0: Guarding Your Nest Egg. That's the name of the show with Mike Lester. I'm Cheryl White. It's all about protecting your principal, I suppose, Mike, if we put it in different terms.
1: Yeah, I mean, nest egg, at least our generation and the people that we work with, I think we know what the nest egg is.
0: Hence, we do.
1: Guarding your nest egg, hence talent wealth. You know, it's this idea of an eagle and a nest and protecting that nest egg.
0: Mm-hmm.
1: Absolutely.
0: So before the break, I asked you, what questions have you been asked in your career? You've been doing this for a long time.
1: Well, I can't go through all of them.
0: No, yeah. No. What are some questions that you had never been asked before? And when you heard them, you went, I don't think anyone's ever asked me that.
1: What color underwear are you wearing?
0: No. Oh. I think that was a former president. But anyway.
1: Okay. Yeah. On the break, I was thinking about this, and I thought, everybody's unique, but similar. So when we do financial planning and stuff like that, it's similar, but different. I thought of something that I was trying to stay away, and I'll explain this in a second. I was trying to stay away from another topic and come up with something that was more unique. And one of the most unique questions that I've had was related to some clients that we have that have a llama farm.
0: Oh.
1: Right. And just having conversations with them about their llama farm and then trying to incorporate that into income, right, in retirement. And
0: okay.
1: I was fascinated. I've never actually seen a llama, but I mean, I've seen them in pictures, but not in person. And then, you know, being a kid of the early 70s and 80s, Sesame Street always had this thing that they would play. Some song is called Me and My Llama or something. Listeners, I think, and it's this kid taking their llama to the dentist to brush their teeth. Do you remember that?
0: No.
1: It's really obscure, but the things stick in my brain. And they said they had a llama farm, right? And I could just think of the song, Me and My Llama from Sesame Street. Mm. And then, so I asked them, do you sell these llamas? And they're like, well, no. Like, well, you're going to wind up with a lot of llamas. So I think they're going to sell them at some point. But that was what came to mind when I was looking for an interesting story. But then I think just on a more financial planning basis, I was trying not to get on my soapbox, but to dial it back to what we're talking about, you know, we talk about annuities, but we don't talk about annuities in terms of we're trying to convince you to get into annuities. We're the complete opposite, literally the polar opposite of annuities. We're saying, well, you know, I wouldn't sell my mother an annuity and nobody else should either, right? And it's created a little bit of a stir, but first of all, I believe in wholeheartedly in that, and it all comes from a very truthful place. I can back it up on paper. I can show you the math on why we would never do it, and you mm-hmm. shouldn't do it either. But the question would go back to, I have been asked. So, Mike, have you ever seen a situation where somebody benefited significantly from an annuity? And it's a very fair question to ask. And again, because of what we talk about, I've been asked the question. And so the honest answer would be yes. And then they would say, well, okay, what was the situation? I said, well, they died, right?
0: Mm-hmm.
1: It was a very dark, you know, so, and they're like, oh, well, what does that mean? So if you really get into the nuts and bolts of how they work, the annuities are from life insurance companies, you know, and life insurance is opposite of annuities. It's the opposite side of the coin. And I could get into the details, but I won't do it right now. So the way that you benefit most from a lot of the annuity products that are out there, you know, the biggest benefit I've seen is just dying.
0: Can you explain that a little bit?
1: Yeah, because the death benefits that are involved. So there are certain annuity contracts out there that there's your money, right? So it's the money that you have available to you. And then there's what's called an income benefit. That's just funny money, right? So there's your money. That's a real number. There's an income benefit. It's what they'll pay you on a monthly or an annual basis. That's fuzzy math. That's not real money. And then there's the money that they'll pay you if you die. And that's why it's related to life insurance, because the death benefit provisions on the annuity contracts can mimic death benefit provisions on life insurance. And the way to typically do best, right now I'm thinking about some of what they call fixed indexed annuities that are out there that people are selling. Sometimes there's a death benefit that is significantly more than the actual account value. And so what that means is, in order to get the benefit that's more than the actual account value, you actually have to die, and it's not really that beneficial. The reason that I say that the income benefit, what they're telling you they're going to pay you as income or a pension to replace, I mean, I've heard it mentioned in several different ways, but, you know, hey, why don't you just set up a pension for yourself, okay? You know, why don't you just set up something that'll take care of all of your basic needs so you never have to worry about it again? I mean, it sounds kind of good when it's phrased that way.
0: It really does.
1: Yeah, but if the math says, well, why don't you just set up something where you just take money out of your own account and the insurance company just hopes you die before it hits zero. I mean, that's what's happening when they do that, but that's not how they phrased it, right? That wasn't the sales pitch. So the reason that the conversation came up was because obviously we talk about annuities and how they work. And then people go, well, has there ever been a situation? Like, well, there has. It was because somebody put their money in an annuity account. They didn't use it. It had a death benefit. They died and it paid out to beneficiaries. And I don't even know if in that situation, the beneficiary did better than if they had just invested it in some other investment. I'm not even comparing it to other investment options, right? That would be the fair thing to do. What I'm saying is there was a benefit there. There are also some what are called variable annuity contracts out there that allow you to take income and then over time and the death benefit would replace the principal investment. They work a lot of different ways. And so, you know, I can see how, you know, that potentially, you know, is a benefit. But what I'm saying is the benefit typically to me that I've seen from a financial standpoint, meaning how can you get income off of annuities and keep your principal? It's usually tied to death. And I haven't seen a scenario where it wasn't tied to death on a guaranteed basis. And people aren't being honest when they don't tell you that. And so if it's me and I'm investing either for myself or my family or my clients, I would much rather have an investment that provides me the income, also protects my principal, and I don't have to die to get it, right?
0: Right.
1: And I'm saying this because where do annuities come from? Life insurance companies. What do life insurance companies do? Pay you when you die. I mean, it is what it is. And so all this advertising, like, well, you should do this and you should do that and blah, blah, blah. It's going to be the greatest thing and it will cover your income. Yeah, but what do I have to do to get it? Right. That's the question. Where does it come from? Don't forget, folks, it's life insurance companies. They pay commissions to people to sell these things to you. They're making it sound like it's the greatest thing since sliced bread, but they aren't telling you what all of your options are. And that's the point of sitting down for the comprehensive financial plan.
0: Absolutely.
1: Well, I mean, I'll show you every annuity you want to look at. We can do all the numbers, show you what they do, but we'll also show you everything else. We're just not going to push things that give us commission. First of all, fiduciaries, by law, they don't get paid before you do. Anybody who sells you an annuity and claims to be a fiduciary, as soon as they take that commission, they're immediately not a fiduciary because they got paid before you did.
0: Okay, I'll let that sink in for a second. Here's the number you can call if you'd like to talk more with Mike and his team at Talon Wealth Management about this, about annuities, life insurance, about what they do with their portfolios and how they can help you plan for your retirement. Here's the number, 813-797-7000. 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Now, you can also reach out online anytime at guardingyournestegg.com. And also, Mike, I'd like to invite everyone to check out your YouTube channel because you have some great videos there that explain in more detail some of the topics that we talk about here on the show.
1: No, a lot of different topics, yeah. Just want to see what we look like. There's another thing.
0: Yeah. See what you look like. Yeah, absolutely.
1: Not that you would want to, but I mean, if you were curious. But yeah,
0: well, you usually have some great backgrounds too, you know, on those videos.
1: Well, yeah. I mean, that's what AI is for, right?
0: Yeah, that's what AI is for, to give you a good background.
1: Great background. Yeah.
0: So, Mike, what are some questions you're currently getting? When people are coming in to talk with you, is there any one big question, one overarching question that you're getting these days?
1: Well, there are plenty of questions that are, I think, general to any individual that's either getting close to retirement or in retirement and just curious about returns and stuff. But, you know, I think that one of the biggest questions that we're, you know, just from calls that we're getting lately is more and more interest in structured notes and how structured notes work. And I can totally identify with that because historically, it hasn't been something that's been marketed to individuals. I mean, for a lot of reasons. One, first of all, structured notes don't pay commissions, right? So we don't get paid a commission. It's not this product where, you know, if we can convince you to buy into it, we get paid a commission. So it's not that kind of a thing. It's an investment that is a part of portfolios that we do. So, you know, if you're in our portfolios, then the fee on your portfolio would, you know, be a part of that. But, you know, fees are fees, commissions are commissions. So we aren't incentivized to, you know, have this transaction where we get a commission. What happens is we're incentivized to help you protect and grow your portfolio. And people are curious, for a lot of reasons, I think, because a lot of the structured notes that we've been doing in the past, and I think in the future, will be curious to

0: percent per year. I mean, so people hear these numbers and they wonder, okay, that's interesting. I haven't heard about that before. And again, it's not necessarily right for everybody. That's not an offer, but people are calling and going, well, what do you have now and what's available? And explain to me more about how it works. And so that's what we're doing. And I think, you know, our job is to educate individuals retired close to it about what all of their investment options are. I mean, if you've been listening to the show for any length of time, you'll hear me say that over and over again. And we're finding people are very uninformed about what all of the options are, including structured notes. And if you want more information, just give us a call.
1: That's right. You can call this number right now, 813-797-7000. 813-797-7000. Stick around. There's more ahead. Guarding Your Nest Egg with Mike Lester. We'll be right back.
0: Hi, this is Mike Lester, host of the Guarding Your Nest Egg radio show. I've lived and worked in the Tampa Bay area for almost 30 years now, and in that time, I've had the pleasure of helping thousands of people retire successfully. 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
3: Dig below the surface in central Mississippi, and odds are good you'll find a burnt orange color looking back up at you. 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
27: Prosecutors will get to look at medical records from a hospital visit by Tiger Woods in March. The golfer was treated at Cleveland Clinic in Martin County after his crash on Jupiter Island, which led to an arrest.
28: At this time, I do believe your normal faculties are impaired, okay? And you're under the unknown substance, okay? So at this time, you're under arrest for DUI. Yes, sir.
27: Court documents show both sides agreed to allow the state to subpoena the hospital for those records and see any test results and know anything Woods might have said to doctors about drugs or alcohol use. Two pills, said to be painkillers, were seized from his pocket before he was taken into custody. The case goes back to court in August. The second-degree murder trial of Miami Instagram model Courtney Clenny still set for the third week of August. During a pretrial appearance today, defense attorney Frank Pietro says his client is complying with state pretrial interviews.
29: The first two parts of Ms. Clenny's interview by the state's expert have been completed. There needs to be one more. We're still moving down in that direction to sort of be ready for that August date.
27: Okay. Clenny has pled not guilty to the 2022 stabbing death of boyfriend Christian Obumseli, claiming self-defense. The judge ordered another pretrial hearing for next week. The number of first-time unemployment filings down across Florida, the U.S. Department of Labor says for the week ending June 27th, there were 5,600 of them. That's 520 fewer than the week before. Nationally, the number fell by 1,000 to 215,000. Florida wildlife officials urging beachgoers to help protect nesting sea turtles and water birds over the holiday weekend. FWC recommends leaving personal fireworks at home because bright lights and loud explosions can disorient nesting animals and their young. You're also encouraged to clean up trash, fill in holes, remove beach equipment, and stay away from marked nesting areas. With Florida's News, I'm Gordon Bird.
0: A heat wave is impacting millions across the country as the 4th of July weekend approaches. Temperatures are expected to intensify across the Northeast today, with major cities like New York, Philadelphia, and Washington, D.C. all seeing heat levels above average. New England could also see temperatures near the triple digits as well, as far north as Maine. A record number of Americans are hitting the road for the holiday weekend, 72 million, according to AAA. But reports are it's only a 0.5% increase from last year, as rising inflationary pressures play a big part here in 2026. The travel period started back on Saturday and runs through this Sunday, with many Americans expected to travel at least 50 miles from home. The job market looks to be cooling off after a hot streak. The latest report from the Labor Department released today showed the U.S. economy added just 57,000 jobs in June. That came in well below the 115,000 jobs analysts had expected. I'm Chris Karashi.
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3: 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If you've been injured, make it a Farrah fight, Tampa.
5: Good afternoon, St. Petersburg on 275 northbound. This is the off-ramp to 54th Avenue. North off-ramp, right lane is blocked. We actually have slowdowns right now back to 375, so just pretty much slow in that area in general. Crash in Hillsborough County, I-4 eastbound after McIntosh Road. A few vehicles off to the left shoulder, but bumper-to-bumper traffic, you're barely moving there. Get traffic info around the clock by searching News Radio WFLA on iHeartRadio. I'm Pat Largo.
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0: Normal is broken, common sense is weird, so we're here to help you transform your life. From the Ramsey Network and the Fairwinds Credit Union Studio, this is The Ramsey Show. So today we're going to do a little walk down memory lane. For those of you that have been with us for a long time, you'll recognize a lot of these things, and if not, you're about to learn some things you didn't know. I started this show in on a radio station that was in Chapter 11 bankruptcy. And I agreed to work for free. It was called The Money Game. And I told the guy, if we're really bad, you can cut our pay in half. And we were really bad. It sounded like Daryl and his other brother, Daryl, doing a radio show. Dave Ramsey, and this is WWTN. It's about how it sounded. And started that in June 25th of 1994. So we'll be coming up on our 40 year here before we know it. Or 1992, I'm sorry, 1992. We'll be coming up on our 40 year here in just a few years. And later on, a company called Gaylord that owned Opryland and still does own Opryland Hotels and a bunch of other things. They owned some radio stations at the time here in Nashville. And they bought the radio station out of bankruptcy and agreed to keep us on the air because we had good ratings, and we agreed to continue to work for free, but we owned the show, and we would begin putting it on other radio stations called syndication. And I talked our first radio station into putting us on the air in addition to Nashville. We had really good ratings in Nashville, and it was in Oak Ridge, Tennessee, small little AM radio over there. I think you could probably hear it maybe one block away from the radio station, but certainly in the parking lot of the radio station, you could hear it.
1: And then I
0: picked up the phone and called Trevecca Nazarene University, which is a local NAS university, and we'd had some team members that come from there that were excellent, and said, hey, do you know anybody in the communications department or broadcast department that's looking, a young go-getter that might be looking for a job? I'm getting ready to hire our first producer, because the producers we'd had up to that point all worked for the radio station, and I needed a new one because now we were officially syndicating. And ended up hiring a young guy at 25 years old named Blake Thompson. Blake is celebrated yesterday 30 years with Ramsey, started as our very first producer. And told me about a year and a half ago that he was going to retire at 55 years old on exactly his 30th anniversary here at Ramsey. We've got 1,000 team members. We've had people retire here many times. We've never had anybody last 30 years.
1: Blake, you're it?
0: Yeah. Blake's the first one to make it 30 years. So, and he's an integral part of the show being what it is from those early days. And so we're going to take a couple segments and go down memory lane with Blake. Congratulations on your retirement, my friend.
2: Well, thank you. It's been a wonderful last 2 weeks, the way you've honored me and celebrated and all the fun things. It didn't hit me officially until yesterday when I was coming off the elevator, about to head out to have lunch with our president, Dan Ramsey, and the whole team was on the floor clapping me out, and I just lost it. That's when it really hit and goes, this is it.
0: Yeah, for real.
2: Yeah.
0: For real. Well, talk about the let's go back to that first day. The professor at the Nazarene University called you.
2: Yeah, so I graduated from Trevecca in 1993 and proposed to my wife Tanya after we walked the stage. We both graduated, and then life hit. It was just like college was a blast. Dating Tanya, goofing off, did radio. I thought I'd just keep rolling right into that in life, but I was married and had a place to live and had to support her. So I got a job setting up these copy sites all over Nashville at these law firms. And I worked my way up. I started managing a bunch of them, but I hated the job. I couldn't stand it. It wasn't a job where I felt like I looked forward to going to, and I didn't feel like my work did anything that I could see did something for someone.
0: Well, you're working with lawyers all day.
2: That's right. Yeah. Oh, my gosh. But anyway, I had a group of guys around me that prayed, and one of the guys that led that thing was my professor at Trevecca's husband, who took guys like me and said, hey, let's support each other and find the right thing for each other and support and pray for each other. And on the worst day of my job by far, first of all, Tanya used to like Friday Blake, but knew on Sunday afternoon, Monday Blake was coming because it was
1: not
2: just dreaded
1: fun.
2: It. No, it was not as fun. But on the worst day of my job, I think it was a Monday, I get a pager goes off, and I finally get to the phone. Two of my people didn't show up. I'd been running like crazy, and it's a Trevecca number, and I called it and got a hold of my professor, Lena Haguy, who's still there. She celebrated 38 years this year. Said, Blake, have you heard of Dave Ramsey? And I was like, I don't recall the name. She said, how about The Money Game? Because that's what's the name of Dave's show at the time. And I said, yes, I've seen that advertisement above the urinal at my favorite sports bar I go to. And she goes, listen to me. This is what you've been wanting. This is perfect for you. It's ground floor. His stuff that he teaches, me and my husband, Steve, the guy who's been praying for you, it's changed our life. We're debt-free. It's crazy. So you can go in there, work with him if he hires you, and you'll see what your work actually does.
1: And this is like 1996.
2: 1996.
1: Yeah,
2: and now our hiring process, you know, you go through different tiers, board and all that, because we want to hire thoroughbreds and not, you know, donkeys. Mm-hmm. Back then, it was Dave. And so I met one-on-one Dave in his office twice, and he sold me on the vision. He told me, though, he said, hey, I'm not going to be able to pay you what you're getting now because we do everything debt-free. But this thing is taking off, and I need someone to come in here, not a board op that's smoking and getting $10 an hour every break and could care less who's on the phone. I need someone to work with me and make this money show Main Street, because money show is Wall Street, and you know, you're scared to listen because you're embarrassed you don't know the answers to the questions. But Dave was already teaching the way FPU at that level where people got it. He just wanted to now know. He knew that Nashville wasn't the only place the phones were blowing up. This is a problem all over the nation.
0: Yeah. So the Blake took a pay cut from $26,000, offered him $18,000. So he got paid $18,000 a year in 1996. Worked out, though.
2: Oh, gosh, yeah. And you sold me. Yeah, I'm retiring.
0: At 55.
2: But, yeah, you sold me on the vision, and it was exactly what I was looking for at the time of being on the ground floor, working with you and doing that. But, yeah, you know, I don't want you to miss. I started listening naturally, not having a ton of debt, but all the calls. I would screen and run the board. And I was like going home and telling Tanya, I think this is a real thing. We should do this.
1: We should do it.
2: Nowadays, we only hire crusaders and people
1: right,
2: like that.
1: Right. But then it was like,
2: Dave was just getting people who were willing to do the work and come in here and bust it with him. But it got on me quick, and Tanya quick, and she was naturally that way anyway.
1: Yes.
2: And I'll tell you, the reason I can go at 55 and go on to the next half of my life to do some other stuff is because what he taught, I started at 25.
1: Yeah.
2: It works. It really works.
1: Yeah, and for those of you, you know, we said this to our team, I guess it was last Monday was the staff meeting. Yeah. But it is true. When you look back, those of you listening and watching right now, like, it would not be this show where it is without, obviously, Dave, but Blake Thompson and Laura Johnson, I'll throw you in. They were the three at the beginning years grinding it out, and you two knowing each other so well, and the relationship you had of how to build something like this, and it continues to go because of you, Blake. So I'm excited.
2: Well, thank you.
1: We'll keep chatting because there's still some fun memories of the early days.
2: Thanks for having me.
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0: So we're taking a couple of segments to honor Blake Thompson, our senior producer here at Ramsey. He was my first producer. We hired him in 1996, 25 years old. He's retired yesterday from Ramsey after 30 years here. And we have gotten to hang out together, looking across the glass at each other, doing a three-hour show for, gosh, 15, 20 years.
2: Yeah, it was 17 doing that. Years, yep.
0: And so, and then later on in, I guess it was in 2013 or something like that, we brought James in as a producer, and that was a shock to my system because I'd worked with only one guy on the air. Mm-hmm. And James has done a great job stepping in. And then Blake has become, you know, one of our top leaders, and he runs all of Ramsey Network. So all of the anything that goes out of here on digital, anything, or on radio, anything, has been under his purview for many years. So all the shows, the Rachel Cruz show, the Smart Money Happy Hour show, the John Deloney show. Ken Coleman had a show over here next door for a while.
1: George
0: Camel's YouTube stuff, all the YouTube and all the podcast stuff is all under Blake's heading until yesterday, and now he's unemployed. But now he's retired officially. But back to what Rachel was saying, when you came on board, we had that one station in Nashville, and a week later we plugged in Oak Ridge, Tennessee, and that began the process.
2: Yeah.
0: Fast forward to today. While Blake has been sitting across the glass over those years, we grew the show and Laura was screening phones and was the associate producer. We grew the show from that to 640 radio stations. We're the second largest talk radio show in America today, have been for many years. We're in two Radio Hall of Fames, one of Marconi, won all of this, and of course we changed the name from the Money Game to the Dave Ramsey Show. We were probably about 40 stations or 30 stations, and one of the bigger stations called us and said, "You guys are dumb. I mean, the Rush Limbaugh doesn't have the political game. Dr. Laura doesn't have the marriage game. Mm-hmm. You need to call it the Dave Ramsey Show because that's what it is." And then people understood. And yeah. It really helped our branding at the time.
1: Sure, yeah. But I think one of the funniest stories that you told last Monday was about when you guys had to call the stations that you were on, but it had to be long distance landlines.
2: Yeah. Nowadays we're on a satellite, the radio part of this, you know, YouTube and podcasts has grown so big for our brand, but radio is still so important to us. We're on the satellite 24/7. It's just going. So you can just plug in and listen.
0: The radio stations.
2: But back then we had to buy these little Comrex boxes and put them in the closet at that WTN studio that we would drive 40 miles round trip, me and him, every day for like 3 years. So we paid cash for our own studio. But when we syndicated, put that thing in, and it was like dialing a phone. And I had to remember to dial Oak Ridge and hang up. Oak Ridge at the end of it.
0: Jackson, Tennessee, still with us.
2: Tennessee.
0: They're the oldest currently on the network.
2: That's right.
0: They were the third station. Russellville, Kentucky was the second.
2: Mm-hmm.
1: But as y'all start chipping away back then, which is just so funny to think about. And I remember, Blake, I was 8 years old.
2: Yeah.
1: When you started.
2: Yeah, my first interview, actually the official, when Dave offered me the job, was two face-to-face, and then me and Tanya went to dinner with Dave and Sharon, and in the booth behind me during my interview was a 8-year-old Rachel Cruz and a 4-year-old Daniel Ramsey, who's our president, and your sister
1: Denise was probably 10,
2: and she runs the whole foundation. Yeah.
1: Yeah. And we were there.
2: That's what makes me feel old. That's when it hits me.
1: Weird.
2: It's wild.
1: But that's the wonderful part, I feel like, of when you run so closely in business and family overlap so much. Mm-hmm. Your family, Tanya, even your mom, Martha, was part of Martha's Place back here in the old building. Mm-hmm. If you listen to that, that started everything that you see today. If you come to Ramsey Solutions headquarters, that all birthed out of
2: the coffee
1: Martha's
2: and
1: Place.
2: The cookies. That's right. And she still gets recognized on the street. That's Martha. She's a rock star. Now.
1: But it is. It's been such a beautiful legacy, Blake, that you've left, not only from this show and all the work that you've put in, all the years, all the Dave rants, all the who knows what, when lines I'm sure were hung up on accident. Dave's, I can't imagine the story.
2: Fixing his country accent. He went through that so we could get.
0: He hired a voice coach from a broadcast.
2: Because we couldn't get above Kentucky. And then when he did it, he was willing to do it. We end up in New York.
0: I had to learn how to say Vegas. Ice instead of ice. I had to learn how to say going instead of going. And I had to learn to talk.
2: They're like, what garage are these guys in?
1: What are they? No.
0: What double wide are these guys broadcasting from?
1: But really, the legacy that you've left, Blake, here and your family and all, and those of you that know Blake or don't, he's one of the funniest people you will ever meet.
2: Yeah, and the cool thing is Dave gave me a book, even back when I was 25, besides his own book, Financial Peace, Halftime by Bob Bruford, about, hey, if you do this right, you don't have to just, it's 75, I go fish now and golf, sit around. You can actually go to a second half.
1: Yes, what are you doing?
2: And go through a career of 30 years, and now the second half, I'm doing a bunch of things. I'm helping bring Major League Baseball, the Nashville Stars, to Nashville. That's just for fun, but I'm still going to Pakistan freeing slaves. And I'm working with a buddy who sold his business for a lot of money, and he saw the work I've done, even through Dave, because he gives us time off paid to go do that kind of work. Hey, you've been to Africa, you've been to Haiti, all this. We want to give more internationally. We have a lot of money to give. Can I hire you now that you're retired to go give my money away? I leave in 2 weeks for Africa, so I'm going right into it.
1: Amazing.
2: I'm not sitting around. I have to be doing something.
1: Which continues on who you are.
2: That's right.
0: But it's almost the same character. It almost never happened because of those Comrex boxes.
2: Oh, that's right.
0: So we played a prank on Blake because he's so easy to mess with. And he came in Monday morning and John was running the radio. Blake worked for him technically in those days. And John called him into the office and he goes, and I'm sitting there too. And he said, Blake, we got a real problem. You forgot to hang up phone on Friday on those four Comrex boxes, and those are all long-distance lines. And so by the time we found it, the long-distance charges are $10,000. Well, we didn't have $10,000. He knew that would put us out of business.
2: Well, what'd I say first? I said, oh, please don't let me go. I will sell your book door-to-door till it's paid off. And then Dave couldn't keep a straight face. He was gone laughing.
0: I'm not very good at it. I can't play poker, and I can't hold a straight face in a practical joke.
2: So
0: I started cracking up because I felt sorry for him. But for a minute there, his stomach went in his throat. It was great. He did hang them up, but we messed with him anyway.
2: Yeah.
0: Actually, you didn't. Somebody else found them and hung them up.
2: Yeah,
0: and
2: that's what gave us the reason
0: to do it. But so the other thing I want to make sure we don't drive by is what Rachel was saying before we went into that last break, and that is during the time that we've been on the air, there's been a lot of talk radio people come and go. And they were going to be the next big star, and they flame out in 2 years. They were going to do this, and they weren't. They say something stupid on the air and lose their career, whatever. And their character just does, you know, they're hard to work with behind the scenes. They go out. Very few people hang around broadcast or of this type for this many years. It's very unusual. Mm-hmm. And what's even more unusual is that I had the three of us in the booth, the two of them in the booth and me across the glass for almost 20 years before we changed a thing. And the chemistry that was created by that consistency, the integrity of that consistency and the loyalty, I could look across the glass and look at Blake, and he knew what I was thinking. I knew what he was thinking. Like, we're looking, I'm talking to a caller, and I'm look at him, and he goes, okay, we got to get rid of this, and this is going sideways. And we could just know what the other one was doing. And the quality of Laura pulling the right calls in, Blake training her, and the comedy bits you used to build out were hilarious. And some of them just about got us in serious trouble, but they were pretty funny. And that chemistry, I'm almost positive this is correct when I say it, that no other show in America during that 40-year period of time had the same crew the whole time, much less the same host.
2: That's right.
0: But, I mean, the same crew. And that consistency, I am sure, because I know a lot about business and I know a lot about branding and marketing, I am sure that consistency is why this show is where it is today. It's because of you.
2: Well,
0: so I love you, brother.
2: It's the partnership. Thank
0: you. I'm proud
2: you.
0: Of you. Proud of you.
2: I'll
0: proud
2: be the
0: you,
2: number
0: Laura.
2: One fan of this
1: no,
2: don't,
1: Blake.
2: For the rest of my life. Thank you.
1: We love you.
2: Thank you.
0: We love you so much.
2: Thanks for the opportunity.
0: Blake Thompson, celebrating 30 years. Y'all give him a round of applause out there.

0: If you're getting close to Medicare age, let me tell you what I'm seeing and hearing. A lot of you feel overwhelmed. All those parts, all those plans. Medicare feels like a maze. 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
6: In the history of cinema, few films have been as successful as The Godfather. Francis Ford Coppola's gangster epic set a new standard not just for movies about the mafia, but for movies in general. Although, if you talk to the people who made it, The Godfather's prospects for success were far from assured. In fact, before its release, they were pretty bleak.
7: And they said, we're finished. This is over. The movie's not going to work. You gotta get rid of those guys. It's a disaster.
6: Then Leave the Gun, Take the Cannoli. My co-host Mark Seal and I strip back the varnish of movie history and talk to never-before-heard-from sources to get at what really made the process so arduous. Leave the Gun, Take the Cannoli is based on my co-host Mark's best-selling book of the same title. 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We sift through innumerable accounts, many of them conflicting, and try to get to the truth of what really happened. Leave the Gun, Take the Cannoli features new and archival interviews with Francis Ford Coppola.
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0: Braxton is in Huntsville. Hey, Braxton, welcome to the Ramsey Show.
1: Good afternoon. How are you guys?
0: Better than I deserve. How can we help?
1: Me and my wife are both 26. We just recently started following the baby steps. Kind of had a few things out of order to begin with, but I wanted to call and get your guidance and opinion on, I think we're house broke, but we're not struggling, and I wanted to get your opinion on it.
0: Okay. How much is your house payment?
1: $4,600.
0: And what's your take-home pay?
1: Take-home pay between me and my wife is $11,000.
0: Okay. And is that, is 401k coming out before you get to that number, or health insurance coming out, or just taxes?
1: The health insurance is coming out through my wife, and then 401k is coming out for both of us, you know, through our employer.
0: And that, so that gets you to $11,000?
1: Yes, sir.
0: Okay, so you would add those back to do our calculation, because our calculation is after-tax take-home pay only, not your investments and not your insurance, okay? And so probably taking home, in that case, at least $13,000, right? I mean, if we looked at just after taxes, does that make sense?
1: Yes, sir.
0: Okay, I'm guessing, but it could be a little off. And so for that purposes, then your payment is, what, 35% of your take-home pay. So it's not as bad as it sounded initially, but it's still high. The reason we tell people to be at 25%, Braxton, of their take-home pay is it gives you room to save and invest and be generous. When you've got a high house payment as a percentage of your take-home pay, economists call that house poor. You called it broke, but it's house poor is the phrase. You're not broke. You're doing great. You make a lot of money. Congratulations.
1: Thank you.
0: And the trick is to just make sure, super sure, that as your income goes up, that you guys don't slip into car payments, and you don't slip into borrowing money for a trip, and you don't, an emergency comes up, and you don't borrow money for a new heat and air system. So you've got a good emergency fund in place. You stay on budget, but you've squeezed yourself with a higher house payment is what this means. It's not, in your case, it's not so bad. I would say sell the house, but you're going to have to be careful.
1: Okay.
2: Do you guys have a lot of consumer debt? Did you say, or you guys are debt free?
1: We are almost debt free. We've done a few things out of order. My wife had some student loans, around $19,000. And I had a small credit card from when we went to purchase our house. I didn't have enough credit, so I had it to get me started. So I've got, I think, around $3,000 on it, and it's going to be paid off next paycheck.
0: Good.
1: Off. We paid cash out of it. I paid my truck off. Good. We bought her car in cash.
0: Good.
1: So
0: you'll be free
1: loan
0: at that point. And now the trick is, again, to be doing your every dollar budget, and the two of you be very intentional and careful with the margin that you do have, because you're squeezed, and when people are squeezed, they end up going, well, the car broke, and I had to buy a car, and I wanted to go on this trip. I really wanted to go on this trip, and these are the people that call us later, and they got a mess on their hands. You know what I'm saying?
1: Yes, sir.
2: But Braxton, from your numbers, you guys should have around $7,000 after the mortgage is paid. Is that right?
1: Yes.
2: Yes. Okay.
1: Which, up until now, recently, when we, you know, buckled down and started doing y'all steps in order, we wasn't kind of really tracking that. I was just kind of moving money to the savings here and there as I felt. But now we're actually keeping up with it, and that's a lot. That's real accurate, what you just said.
2: Yep. Good. Okay, that's great.
0: Perfect.
2: Yeah.
0: Okay.
2: And
0: well,
2: that should be
0: he's on track.
2: Plenty. Yeah, absolutely. For sure. For sure. And your income will continue to go up.
0: Laurie is in St. Louis. Hey, Laurie, how are you?
3: Doing well. Thank you so much for taking my call.
0: Sure. What's up?
3: I am 61. My husband's 62. We both work. My direct question would be, we had to take out a HELOC within this last year. The amount that we could charge or whatever to that is 30. We did not want to do that. We just wanted to do the necessary things, which equals right now about 16,000. We pay, obviously, on the interest, it's 7.25, and I always pay some extra. Beside the HELOC, we have a car loan, approximately 19,000 left. We bought the car used a year ago. That is at 6%. since those two amounts are fairly close, I have just discovered you and your show about a month ago. I have already paid off our small amount of credit card debt that we did have. I told my husband, let's take our cards out of our wallet. We're not going to use them anymore.
2: Good for you.
3: I got the Every Dollar app last week. I put in all the numbers. I even wrote it on paper just to make sure I got everything in there correct. And we live very simple. We have a small, very small 900 square foot home, and it's just him and I. And
0: is the house paid for?
3: No, he just bought the house 10 years ago, right before we got married. It's my second marriage. Okay.
0: What's your household income?
3: We bring home about $3,600 a month. That is both of us working. We did make a little bit more, but a few years ago I was diagnosed with lupus and fibromyalgia, and so it really limits what I can do. However, I do clean for a living now, and so I have some businesses and a couple houses that I take care of, and he helps me. He works full time at a music store, and he also plays to make extra money.
0: So to answer your question, they're both $19,000. Which debt goes first? It doesn't matter. They both need to go away. And so just pick one of them and attack it. Whichever one, I want to get rid of the highest interest rate, or I want to get rid of the highest payment. I'd probably want to get rid of the highest payment first, because then that frees up that payment to attack the death. But, you know, and I'm going to sit down and go, okay, how much extra work can we both do to add to this 3,600? Because that 3,600 number is low. That's scary.
3: Sure.
0: And we got to get that number up, and because we got $38,000 we got to clear here.
2: Mm-hmm.
0: And if you only do $1,000 a month, that's 38 months.
3: Sure.
2: Yeah, that'd be hard to live on $2,600. Laura, do you guys have retirement?
3: No. Okay. No, look, if I would have discovered your show and been a lot smarter earlier in life, I got taken by my ex-husband quite a bit. It was a horrible marriage, and he didn't put me down. We had our own business, and so he really messed me up for even Social Security.
0: Okay, so, that's exactly what we would do then. We would tell you to attack those two debts, pick one, attack it with a vengeance, increase your income any way you can that's reasonable, and then I'm going to add one more thing. Okay, you're new to all of this, all right?
3: Sure.
0: But the language that you used around the car purchase and the HELOC, you need to go revisit that place in your heart. You made it sound like there was no other option except doing those two things. And I don't even know what you used the HELOC for. Unless it was to save unless it was to save someone's life, you over-dramatized it when you presented it to us.
3: Yeah, well, the chimney was crumbling and the roof was falling apart.
0: You're broke. You don't need a $19,000 debt. You figure it out next time. No more debt.
3: Yep, no more debt.
0: You got to stop. Sure. You can't have a big enough reason ever again to buy a car or fix a crumbling chimney. Ever again. It's got to be with cash.
3: I agree. The other part to this, my only brother, had died about 4 months ago. He did have life insurance, thank goodness. I took care of him and what needed to be done. And then out of that $25,000, I put in a CD.
0: Obviously, how much is that?
3: Before $25,000. Should I pull that
0: out?
3: Yes,
0: you ought to pull that out and pay off one of those. Which of the 19 are we going to pay off?
3: The HELOC is 16 and a half, and the car is 19.
0: Okay, which one? What's the payments?
3: The HELOC is 7.25, and I only pay on interest, but I also pay more, which interest
0: pay the
3: runs around
0: pay the 100. Car off. Pay the car off.
3: Pay the car off rather than the, okay.
0: Yeah, so and then attack the HELOC and do that today. Yeah.
2: Mm-hmm.
0: But the big thing, Laurie, is you have to rewrite your money script. Like when you said pull the cards out of the wallet, that was awesome. That's a rewriting your money script. I don't have to live credit cards. I don't have to use debt to fix a crumbling chimney next time either. We got to fix that, because otherwise you'll go right back in.
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0: One of our favorite things is when someone sends us a note sharing how every dollar is working. Lady says, love this app. It makes it super easy to budget with my husband. 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Oh, that's impressive. Because there's full transparency, and we're on the same page. 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Andrew's with us in Nashville. Hi, Andrew. How are you?
1: Hey, Dave. How's it going?
0: Better than I deserve. What's up?
1: Hey, so my question for you is, I have this urge to go buy a new car. I've listened to your show a lot. I know it'd be very dumb to go, you know, really finance anything, especially something like $30,000 or whatever. When I'm driving a car that works, it gets me from A to B. I've been paying some personal loan debts off, payments between family and one from the bank. The one from the bank was to clear my credit card debt to get rid of those. And I'm real close, about $4,000 to paying those off.
0: Good for you.
1: And my catch is I could just go sell my car for about $5,000, get rid of those payments, and then, you know, pay like, you know, $300-$400 for a new car. But then that's extra debt tacked on. And it's just something I've been struggling with.
0: Yeah. How old are you?
1: I just turned 30.
0: Okay. And are you single?
1: Yes.
0: What are you driving now?
1: Now I drive a 2011 Acura, the TSX. It was my parents' old car.
0: Yeah. Okay. The hand-me-down car. Yeah.
1: Mm-hmm.
2: What do you make a year, Andrew?
1: So I'm a server. It's hard for me to say, like, this is my salary because I just get paid every day. But I have my budget, and I'm able to at least pay all my bills and my debts. Like,
0: I mean, what do you typically take in a month?
1: About $3,000.
0: Okay. All right. Cool. All right. Well, I think your question is a little bit philosophical as much as it is actual, you know, what to do type of a question. It's like, you know, I'm really tempted to buy a new car because I'm driving a hand-me-down car. I'm a server. I'm tired of driving a hand-me-down car. And I'm about to clear my debt, so I feel like I'm knocking it out here. I feel like I could knock that out by selling my old car and get out of debt faster in a sense, but then turn around and go back in 20 times more debt. So a couple things come to mind when I'm dealing with any kind of thing and I'm trying to learn discipline.

0: discipline that I don't already have. Discipline is a thing that you practice. You have to have some little wins and you practice it. And if you do it a long time, it becomes a habit. And then you don't have to think about it anymore. It's autopilot then. Okay. And so one of the ways I changed, because I had the same tendency when I was your age that you have, was I had to start one of the disciplines I said was, okay, one of the things I learned from wealthy people is wealthy people make decisions based on how it's going to feel 10 years from now. Poor people make decisions on how it's going to feel today. And so, you know, poor people go, thank God it's Friday. Oh God, it's Monday. And rich people involve themselves in a career or a business where they're thinking long term. So the way that would translate into your situation is you say, all right, I'm going to ask the 10-year from now version of myself if this is a good idea, and he's going to cuss me out and say it's not, right? The 10-year-old, 10-year, right. You said you're 26, or what did you say?
1: 30.
0: You're 30. So you're going to ask the 40-year-old Andrew, is buying a $30,000 car when you make $3,000 a month as a server a good idea? And the 40-year-old Andrew is going to cuss you out. Isn't he?
2: Mm-hmm.
0: Isn't he? I mean, you know it's stupid, but I just asked myself, in other words, is this a good long-term play? And if I gauge it, most money things that are smart hurt in the short term and are awesome in the long term. And most money things that are dumb feel good in the moment, but are dumb in the long term, which is buying this car.
2: Mm-hmm.
0: It feel good right now to have a better car and be rid of the debt all in one fell swoop, mm-hmm. but you got a bigger debt and it feel good right now, but long term it's dumb. And you know that. You said that. Okay. You're just asking how to process it in your brain.
1: Yeah. And the car is always an interesting place for people. Especially because it almost becomes our identity. Like the thing that you drive makes feel a certain way, makes other people think about you in a certain way. And so there's a deep level of humility, more Andrew, and wisdom to say, I'm going to drive the paid off 2011 Acura.
0: Hand me down.
1: Versus getting my ego boost a little bit in a nice car, pulling into the parking lot and feeling good. But you would be the classic example of, you know, you look like you're doing great, but then you actually open up the finances and you're like, oh, you make in a year what that car
0: costs.
1: What it costs, and you can't, and you couldn't afford it. You know, you don't own it.
0: It's what they call in Texas, big hat, no cattle.
1: Yeah. So there's a part of that contentment piece, Andrew, that's so big with winning with money long term. And I guarantee you, if you say to yourself, you know what? Everything in me wants this. And it makes sense why. I totally get it. But I can't afford it. That I don't make that kind of money to go and buy that kind of car right now. So I'm going to say no to myself now. I'm going to make it a goal to buy something in the next 5-6 years. And then I would have a career conversation with yourself too, Andrew, to think, okay, the 40-year-old me, what do I want to be? What do I want to do? Ken Coleman's book, Find the Work You're Wired to Do, is amazing. And actually, if you hold on the line, Andrew, Christian will pick up and we'll get you a copy of that, because there's an assessment in the back of that book that really helps direct people from a career aspect. And that's what I would want for you, Andrew. I'd want you to be 40, killing it, paying yourself that car payment right now to save up cash for a car, so that you can be doing other things with your money instead of giving your money away car payments and an asset that's going down in value and paying interest on it. All the above.
0: Exactly. So, yeah, just, you know, it kind of goes with a study that I read a long, long time ago when I first got on the air, and I've seen new versions of the research, but not in detail. But they, in the study, they asked people what it felt like to delay pleasure. And what they found was this high correlation between people that were able to build wealth and those that are able to delay pleasure. And scripture says godliness with contentment is great gain. Isn't it? Contentment causes great gain. Now, that could be great gain in your soul and peace. Mm-hmm. It actually could be in your wallet, that being content keeps you out of debt. Being content keeps you in the position to save. Being content allows you to be generous. These are all things that are precursors to building wealth. So contentment is actually probably the most powerful financial principle for wealth building that there is.
1: Yeah, because there will always be a newer, shinier, bigger, better thing out there.
0: 100%.
1: And if you keep chasing it and keep chasing it, the finish line moves. And that's where the money and identity piece is always fascinating. When you kind of start to pull that string, how much of our identity is wrapped up in what we our income, what we have, what we spend. Like, there's so much in it. And when you eliminate all that and you just, like, press pause,
0: mm-hmm.
1: it makes you actually deal with yourself.
0: Just breathe.
1: It makes you deal with yourself more than anything. And I think that's a healthy place to be, because unhealthy people that build a lot of wealth.
0: I saw your post the other day, and I loved it. Was that if I buy this and no one ever sees it but me, do I still buy it?
1: Yes.
0: And so, in other words, who is it we're buying this for? And so I used to buy a lot of stuff for other people to see, because I was a shallow little twerp. And I was all worried about the way, you know, you looked at the car I drove or the suit I wore or the watch I had on or whatever. And I have this fabulous benefit of having gone completely bankrupt and broke. And it burned with a hot fire, a refining fire, all of that out of me, to the point that I really just don't care at all what you think now. And that's actually a precursor to building wealth.
1: Mm-hmm.

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3: Drivers in the West Palm Beach area now see signs pointing them to the I-95 exit ramp for President Donald J. Trump International Airport.
4: The name change from Palm Beach International doesn't become official until next Thursday, but the law making it possible went into effect this week. Some travelers at the airport tell CBS 12 News they're not excited about the name change or the $2.75 million in state funding to make it happen.
5: It's a little bit more money come out of my pocket and everybody else's, you know what I'm saying?
6: The people traveling here don't get any utility, don't get any benefit from it.
4: Airport officials posting a statement on the website acknowledging the required name change may be received in different ways by passengers. The airport's still run by Palm Beach County, which negotiated a licensing agreement with the Trump Organization to legally use the president's name. I'm Joel Malkin.
3: Florida's swimming lesson voucher program is expanding eligibility, potentially saving more children's lives. The new law took effect July 1st. Now children from ages 1 to 7 can take 8 free lessons over a 2-week period. Safe States Alliance Director Sharon Gill-Martin says Florida broke a record last year with 119 child drowning fatalities.
7: Drowning deaths in that age group rose 28% between 2019 and 2022. That's not a trend. That is a public health crisis begging us to respond.
3: The Swimming Lesson Voucher Program benefits low-income Florida residents with children below the federal poverty level, also autistic children who are attracted to water features, and active military families. The number of first-time filings for unemployment down across Florida, the Labor Department says for the week ending June 27th, there were 5,600. That's 520 fewer than the week before. Gas prices averaging $3.81 a gallon across Florida, according to AAA, which, by the way, launches its free tow-to-go program for the 4th of July tomorrow night at 6 p.m. With Florida's news, I'm Gordon Bird.
8: A heat wave is impacting millions across the country ahead of the 4th of July weekend. Temperatures are expected to intensify across the Northeast today, with major cities like New York, Philadelphia, and Washington, D.C. all seeing heat levels above average. New England can also see temperatures near the triple digits as far north as Maine. Much of the same is expected for tomorrow. This comes amid one of the busiest times of the year for travel and outdoor activity. The latest round of talks have ended with no major developments between the U.S. and Iran. Officials in Qatar claim there was positive progress in the talks that wrapped up yesterday in Doha. Negotiators for the two countries reportedly spent both days discussing the Strait of Hormuz and unfreezing Iranian funds. President Trump said yesterday the two sides were making progress and told reporters that the denuclearization of Iran is moving along well. The next meeting between the U.S. and Iran will take place after the funeral for Iran's late supreme leader, who is due to be buried next week. I'm Chris Caraggio.
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10: Have an accident in Palm Harbor on Palm Harbor Boulevard, northbound approaching Alderman Road. Looks like a right turn lane block there. Expect some slowdown. US 19 in pretty good shape. Seeing no problems on any of the Pinellas County majors. 60 in both directions from Clearwater Beach, eastbound all the way to the Courtney Campbell in good shape. Just seeing some delays now
11: before Ben T. Davis Beach eastbound. Get traffic info around the clock by searching News Radio WFLA on iHeartRadio. I'm Pat Largo.
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2: Welcome back to the Ramsey Show in the Fairwinds Credit Union studio. Bill is with us in Birmingham. Hey, Bill, how are you?
3: Hey, Dave. Thanks for taking my call.
2: Sure. What's up?
3: I need some advice on taxes as far as getting advice from a tax expert or a tax person. Seems like my tax bill keeps going up, and my income is staying the same. And so I didn't know if I needed a tax pro or just a financial advisor.
2: Well, I guess it depends on where your money's coming from. What is your income coming from, investments or from working?
3: It's, I'm retired and I draw about $26,000 a year. And then my wife is, draws a pension, but she also works, part time.
2: Mm-hmm.
3: And
2: what
3: so
2: does she make?
3: She makes, she makes, about 60 a year.
2: Okay. So you've got a $86,000 household income.
3: Yeah. And it's a pension of about 20. So our total is about 110,000.
2: Okay. All right. I don't think in the last few years on that income that your taxes should have increased. They should have decreased. The changes in the income tax system under President Trump have been favorable to you, people in your situation. You should have been paying less taxes.
3: Well, that's kind of what I thought. I have used just a mom and pop tax service for almost 15 or 20 years now, mm-hmm. and they have just retired. So, mm-hmm. so I'm going to look.
2: Yeah. If you want to know who we recommend, that's very easy. We've got endorsed local providers in the tax world, people that we have vetted, and we know that they're good, and they have the heart of a teacher. And when you sit down with them, I don't want you to just ask them to do your taxes. I want you to ask them to teach you what it is. Why is it that my taxes went up? I don't think they should have.
4: How much?
2: Would you all look at that with me? You may be able to go back and file some amended returns in the past and get some of your money back.
4: Yeah. What was the increase, Bill, for you?
3: Right now we're paying annually about $11,000 a year in taxes.
2: Doesn't sound that far off, but and so if it increased, it didn't increase a lot then. I mean, it may have increased $1,000 or $1,500 or something. Is that what you're saying?
3: It's gone up. Well, I know I had to write off some stock loss,
2: mm-hmm, mm-hmm.
3: but even still, it's gone up at least $5,000 to $7,000. About $4,000.
2: Mm-hmm.
3: Over okay. the last.
2: Well, I mean, I think you probably could get into your exact income and where your income's coming from and what write-offs you had, and there might have been some changes in your income sources that caused that. It could be that your tax people were off, that were a little bit lazy and weren't watching. So having some new people look at it is not a bad thing. But as you're doing that, I want you to be learning. So when you sit down with when I sit down with my tax pro, and I have one, and I'm filling out the stuff. We're getting ready to turn in returns. I'm always asking, okay, how did we get this? Where'd this come from? Why is this doing that? And I want to understand. I'm not going to be a tax pro. I don't want to learn it that much. I hate the stuff. It pisses me off every time I do it.
4: Winston does that.
2: Gets mad.
4: No, gets into all the details.
2: Oh, he likes it.
4: Yes.
2: Well, he
4: thrives.
2: He would.
4: I'm like,
2: yeah.
4: Ugh.
2: Yeah. But yeah, you need to understand it enough to know why this happened. And you go, oh, well, this we didn't have this tax write-off on the stock loss, or we did have that year and we didn't this year. And so, you know, you need to know what's going on and why you've got that situation. And it may just define why you're mad, but, you know, but at least you'll know what's really going on.
4: Yeah.
2: And you
4: yeah.
2: know it's not – the unknown is what kills you. So, yeah, go to RamseySolutions.com, click on Tax Professionals, and we've got a list of professionals that will sit down with you with the heart of a teacher, and they're going to do stuff consistent with what you hear here on the air, and interview them like you're hiring someone, because you are, and make sure you are actually that they don't sound like Charlie Brown's teacher to you. You know, why. It needs to make sense. When you meet with them, you need to know something that you didn't know before you met with them. That's called that means they have the heart of a teacher. CJ is in Tampa. Hi, CJ. How are you?
5: Hey, Dave. Rachel, how are you?
2: Better than we deserve. What's up?
5: So we are projected to finish step two in September, step three in probably November. But my question is about step five. We have a fifth grader and a seventh grader, and I'm curious if it's too late to start a traditional 529 for them. Or should we just start putting money into like a high yield savings, or how should we handle that?
4: No, I mean, the seventh grader will have still probably 6 years, right? That the money could be in the market for growth. So I would definitely say, no, it is not too late. Yeah, 529 is still a great option at that point because of just the tax advantage, everything that comes with it for college. Yeah. And so there's still plenty of years for growth in it.
2: The 529, the only benefit to it is that it grows tax-free. The growth is tax-free. So, I mean, if it grows $10,000 and you get that tax-free instead of paying $3,000 in taxes on that $10,000 growth, then, you know, that's what it made you. It made you $3,000. And that's probably what we're talking about. It's not like it's going to save you $30,000. But it, you know, it does grow tax free, and if you're going to use it for college, then you're there.
4: Yeah.
2: So, no, I would not use a high yield savings account. I would use, even if you're not going to put it in a 529, I would use something like just an S&P 500 index fund in that case, or get a brokerage account with a SmartVestor Pro and just start dumping some money in some good mutual funds, and let's get that thing growing. The big thing is get it growing, and then the 529 only answers the question is the growth taxed or not? That's the only benefit.
4: Yeah, but in 6 years, and we can't predict the market. This year is not doing as great. But the last couple of years, I mean, if you get any great years of 20-something percent returns, you're going to see that money grow. It's great.
2: That's not a normal year, but we've had several of them in a row. So, you know, if you had not been in the market for the last 5 years and instead been in a high-yield savings, the difference would be huge.
4: Didn't we add it up a few? Wasn't it like 100%? Like
2: it's 100% growth in the last 5 years.
4: Years, yeah.
2: Your money would have doubled in the last 5 years if you were in the market versus in an HSA, you would have made 4% or high yield savings account. So, I would use a 529, but main thing is get it in some good mutual funds and get it growing. That's the main thing.

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1: Bob is in Houston. Hey, Bob, how are you?
8: Better than I deserve, Dave.
1: Good. What's up?
8: So great to talk to both of you. Quick question. Newly married, we are baby step millionaires, we are debt free, and we're getting ready to change our lifestyle. We want to buy a catamaran sailboat and move onto it and live on that. I was wondering if your house principals with 25% of your take home and a 15-year mortgage or less, we're hoping to pay it off in 5 years, if that still applies to even though a boat's a depreciating asset.
1: No, a boat's a toy, and no, I would pay cash for it. You got the money to buy it,
2: don't you? Sounds so fun, Bob. Where are y'all going to keep the catamaran? Or where would you?
8: We're going to use the East Coast as our thermostat and be in the Florida and the Bahamas November through March. And then start, as it starts getting hot, start moving north. And then when it gets hotter, we'll move further north. And
1: that's
8: then
1: so fun.
2: Such a good life.
1: That is so cool.
2: We may stalk you and just
1: so
2: show
1: what,
2: up.
1: So what is your net? What is your net worth? Hey, Bob, what's your net worth?
8: Our net worth is right about $3 million.
1: Okay. And what's the catamaran cost?
8: $650.
1: Okay. And what are you going to do with your present residence?
8: Well, what I've learned with the marine mortgage industry is they will not give you more than $100,000 if you don't own a home because it's very difficult to evict.
1: That wasn't what I asked. I asked what you're going to do with your house.
8: We are going to keep it for like 6 months so we can get the loan, and then we are going to liquidate it once the mortgage company is satisfied that we don't have a house anymore.
1: Why don't you just sell it and pay cash for the catamaran?
8: Well, because the timing and... You know, we want to get the boat this November, and we have a kid in school until next June, and so we're going to have the boat and the house at the same time for about 6 months.
1: How old are you?
8: 52.
1: 52.
2: Oh, wow. Well, could you just...
8: I'm going to continue to keep working.
2: Could you just pump the brakes for 6 months, get the kid out of school, sell the house, and then...
1: Yeah.
2: I think the Bahamas is. I think the Bahamas is great in July, Bob.
8: Well, no, then it's hurricane season. We got to be further north than that.
2: Oh, okay, sorry. And, I don't know my meteorology.
8: And it's about a 6 month refit when you buy the boat to get to be a home, you know, where you got to put solar panels on it, and the water maker, and so that's going to take some time. That's where we can live in our house while we're working on the boat.
1: You could live in anything when you're working on the boat.
8: That is
1: and
8: true.
1: It won't take 6 months either. I'm listen, you called Dave Ramsey and Rachel Cruz.
8: Yeah,
1: and you knew we weren't going to tell you to borrow money on a boat. So I'm just trying to figure out a way to help you live this dream. The dream is cool. I want you to live the dream. I just want you to pay for it.
2: He had a legit reason, though, thinking this is going to be their primary home.
1: It's not.
2: So I know, but
8: it is.
1: I know, but it's not. It's a boat. Okay. Now, I mean, it's a catamaran, and it's good. I'm glad you're doing it, and I want you to go do it. But I just want you to sell your house. I want you to pay for it. You don't have liquid assets enough to pay for it other than their house, though. Is that right?
8: We have about $250,000 saved up, so we're going to put quite a bit down.
1: That was not what I asked. You avoided my question. I said liquid assets that are not in retirement. Can you liquidate some stock or some stuff that you're trying to hold on to and just pay cash for it?
8: It's all an IRA and 401k.
1: Okay, and you can't get to it enough to pay for the boat unless you sell the house. Is that right?
8: Correct.
1: Okay. Because you're not 59 and a half. Yeah. Okay.
2: Hey, I will just throw out this, Bob, not to be a Debbie Downer on any of this, but because you guys are, so, I mean, you're 52, and maybe the catamaran life is the life for you, and that will forever be. But there is a good chance at like 65, you know, you're like, oh, wow, we may want to be home and have a home and all the things. So, like, just be thinking of home ownership in the back of your mind at some point in your life, but that probably will be a reality.
8: Yeah, no, we are fully planning on that.
2: Okay, cool.
8: Grandkids and family.
2: Yeah. Okay,
8: and
2: perfect.
8: We're going to be stocking cash away.
2: Beautiful.
1: Are you retiring or are you going to continue to work from the catamaran?
8: No, I'm going to continue to work. My wife can work remote, and I'm an airline pilot, so I'll be flying off the boat twice a month.
1: What's your household income?
8: $600,000.
1: Yeah, very good.
2: Well done, Bob.
1: And
2: you know, we say not to be jealous of people, Bob.
1: Rachel's ready to sign up. Rachel wants to sign up for your life right now.
2: I love an adventure,
8: Rachel.
2: That sounds so fun. What an adventure!
1: Yeah, way to go. I'm proud of you.
2: But
1: you ought to do this, but I'm not going to tell you to borrow money to do it.
2: Yeah, sell the house and live in an apartment for 6 months.
1: Yeah,
2: I mean, just so you can cash flow it all, not worry
1: about it. Airbnb or whatever. You got the money. You make $600,000 a year. I think you can figure this out. But, yeah, part of the adventure is the relocation before you move on to the boat. You're selling the house and you're going to relocate for 6 months in the same area and, you know, have an adventure. Go rent the penthouse at the Four Seasons. I don't care.
2: Mm-hmm.
1: I'd rather do that than borrow money. And so, you know, let's just pay cash for it. And then, yes, I would go do this deal. Thanks for the call. One thing about the Ramsey Show, we're consistent. Mary is in Chicago. Hey, Mary, what's up?
9: Hi, Dave. Hi, Rachel. Thank you so much for taking my call.
1: Sure. How can we help?
9: So my husband and I just had to replace our entire HVAC system on the house we just bought in the fall. And that wiped out a little bit more than half of our emergency fund.
1: Did you get a home inspection in the fall when you bought that house?
9: We did. We did expect to have to replace it. We knew they were old.
1: Why didn't you save for it?
9: You know, we thought we could get a couple more years out of it. Everything seemed to be working fine, but it could not keep up with the Chicago heat wave that we had.
1: Okay. All right. Here. Just curious. Okay. All right. So you used your emergency fund to replace the heat and air that we knew was on its last leg when we bought the house last fall. Okay.
2: But that's why the emergency fund is there.
1: That's why it's there.
2: So you cash load it. It's great.
1: Sort of, yeah. Okay. And then what?
9: So now we're wondering if we should pause our retirement investing or part of it.
1: How much is the emergency? How much did you deplete the emergency fund? How much money did you pull out?
9: About $20,000.
1: And what's your household income?
9: Our household income is about $280,000.
1: So you could put that back pretty quick without stopping your retirement, couldn't you?
9: Well, we run a really nitty gritty budget, and we're
1: no, you don't. You make $250,000 a year.
9: You
1: can find You can find $20,000.
9: Well, I can find about $4,000 a month right now.
1: Okay, so in 5 months you've replenished it.
9: Yeah,
2: you'll be fine.
1: Yeah, and I would do that, but I still think you can do more. I think you can do it faster. This is an emergency.
9: Okay, well, that's our question. Is it right now we're maxing the 401k and doing somewhat of a mega backdoor as well?
1: Okay, no, your home's not paid for.
9: No, okay. But we're trying to get to the 15% of household income.
1: Yeah.
9: So the question was, do we just maybe pause?
1: If you want to, that's fine. But I would rather you just cut some of your stupid lifestyle and just put the emergency fund back rather than miss out on
2: what do you guys bring? You guys bring home, what, probably $12,000 a month, Mary? Take home after taxes?
9: Take home after taxes is $18,000. Take home after investment and medical and everything is $13,000.
2: It's $13,000, yeah. Okay.
1: So, I mean, $5,000 a month puts us back in 4 months. $4,000 puts it back in 5 months. I would do that before I stop the investments in this situation. In the future, when you get a home inspection and they say that the heating and air system is old and is likely to live long, go ahead and start planning for that, because that's not really an emergency. That's really a lack of planning. And so, you know, if you buy a house, you got a whole heat and air unit on it, you got to get ready for that. You know that's coming. You accepted that when you accepted the house. And so in the future, when you see something like that, build a sinking fund, get ready for it so it doesn't sneak up on you, because it really shouldn't
2: sneak up on you. They probably thought they still had a couple of years, is what she said.
1: That's what she said, yeah.
2: That's how I would feel.
1: But they saved nothing towards it.
2: Well, they're doing their emergency fund and retirement, and they got stuff moving and shaking, you know? Mary, you're
1: either way, put the emergency fund back as quick as you can, kiddo.

0: 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Austin is with us. Austin's in Cincinnati. Hey, Austin, how are you? Austin? Did I push
1: can
0: the button?
1: Can you hear me?
0: Now,
2: ah,
0: I,
2: there he
0: now
2: is.
0: Now I pushed the button. I missed it.
1: Okay.
0: Thought I hit it. What's up?
1: How's it going?
0: Better than we deserve. How can we help?
1: Good. I just finished your book, Build a Business You Love, yesterday, and I'm 3 years into a home repair and light remodeling business I started, and I think I'm chronically stuck in the treadmill operator phase.
0: Okay.
1: I seem to have a hard time. If I can keep up with everything in the field, the business side falls back, and then if I keep up with the business side, I can't keep up with everything in the field. So my question is, do you think it'd be a good idea for me to specialize more in one specific targeted area, and then what proper steps would be to move towards that, if so?
0: Man, you are in great shape. Congratulations. What a wonderful career field. You're making money, aren't you? You're working your butt off, but you're making money, aren't you?
1: Yeah, there's a lot of business.
0: Yeah, there's a lot of business. Good for you. Proud of you. Good stuff.
1: Thank you.
0: Well, as you read, there's five stages to business, and the first stage is the treadmill operator stage. We all start there, unless you start with venture capital or something, but most people start at the treadmill stage, and that's where you do everything. You're the CEO, the chief everything officer. You do everything. Mm-hmm. I mean, you drive the nails, and you write the invoices, and you do the estimates, and you fix the flats, and you move the chairs, everything. You do everything, because you're the whole thing. And at that point, that there's no shame in that. It's kind of invigorating, actually, because you're really important, because if you don't work, nothing happens. And so it's all up to me, and I can get it done, and you're knocking it out, and you're stacking some cash, and life's good. The problem is that if you don't work because you're hurt or on vacation, you're unemployed.
1: Right.
0: Because you're the only producer of revenue and the only producer of the service that produces the revenue.
1: Yeah.
0: And so in a very real sense, you just own your own job. And by the way, you're working your butt off, too.
1: Right.
0: And you're exhausted. It's not sustainable.
2: Yeah. How many hours are you working now, Austin?
1: I try to keep it a fairly – we've got an eight-month-old baby, so I try to keep a good work-life balance. So, like, mm-hmm. I could be doing a lot more work, but I'm trying to keep the right things in the right order.
0: Yeah. But, I mean, you're still working 60, aren't you?
1: I have a lot of time on the phone and estimates, and
0: yeah,
1: you're feels like you're never fully off.
0: You're putting in the time. That's the nature of the beast. And
2: yeah.
0: So I remember when we were at that stage, I would come home and collapse on the couch, and Sharon say, "What'd you do today?" And I said, "I have no idea, but I did a lot of it." And
1: right,
0: it's woo,
1: yeah,
0: man. All right. So the answer to the equation is: what do you do to level up to go to the next stage of business? The main thing, there's two areas. One is controlling your time. You've already been working on that because you described it three different times while I was talking to you, so you're already ahead of the game on that. So managing your time and putting blocks of time, buckets of time, where I do paperwork here, I do phone calls and estimates here, I do the actual work here, and you bucket your time and you get very, very precise on, you know, on Friday mornings, I'm not doing anything. That's when I'm doing invoices, you know, or whatever the number, whatever the date is. Okay. The second thing is you have to make the most difficult hire that you're ever going to make in business. And that's the first one.
1: Yeah.
0: It's very emotional to hire the first person because you feel very responsible for them. It's kind of like that 8 month old. Like I'm responsible now. I have to take care of this person. I promise them a check and I have to do what it takes so they get their check. There's a lot of extra pressure on them when you do that. And it's an emotional hire. The first one you hire. And the second reason is it's hard to find good people, and you're not good at interviewing yet and getting the wrong, and you may hire the wrong person. And there's pressure on that. So it's very difficult, but you got to do it anyway. And then when you get them, if you get the right person, and I'm more concerned about the quality of the person's character than I am their actual skills. I'd like for them to have both, but if I have to choose, I'm going to choose character over skills. I can teach skills. I can't teach honesty. I can't teach customer enthusiasm. I can't teach caring, showing up for work on time, having a work ethic. Their daddy should have taught them that, but maybe didn't. Okay, right. So I ain't got time for all that. But if they know I do those things, I can teach them how to fix the dishwasher. You know, I can teach them how to build a deck.
1: Do you think it'd be smart to hone in on kind of one specific service? That way I can, because estimates are a nightmare for me because every single job is different. There's no, like,
0: well,
1: rhythm.
0: I think if you'll do a little bit of accounting analysis, you'll probably find that 80% of your income is coming from about 20% of the categories.
2: Do you know that off the top of your head, Austin, if you were to guess what your gut says on that?
1: It seems pretty. Right now, I'm doing a lot of exterior painting.
0: Is it profitable? You got good margin?
1: It's decent, yeah.
0: Okay. Do you want more of it, in other words? Are you excited about doing more of it?
1: Not that specifically, no.
0: Okay, then don't do it. All right. I mean, this is your business. Yeah. Hello. Don't build something you hate, man. That's the job you left that you hated. Okay, so let's keep let's build something you like.
2: So, is the other side of it exciting?
0: Yeah, and so I want to make a lot of money, and I want to enjoy doing what I'm doing. And that's the what are those categories? And if that shaves off something else, shave off something else. That's fine, but that's not your problem. Your problem is you've got to put somebody else out there in the field, and you begin to train them to where they finish your sentences. This is how we do the paint job. This is how we do the customer interaction. This is how we clean up on the job before we go home every single night so that the customer doesn't walk into a mess. This is how, whatever it is that you do that has set you apart, that's caused you to already be successful, you've got to teach them how to do that. That is not micromanaging. That's training. And I had people in the early days go, "You're just a micromanager." I'm like, "No, you just still suck at this."
1: Right.
0: I've got to teach you how to do it. When you quit sucking, I'll quit micromanaging you. You know, you got to be good at it. You got to be freaking excellent. I'm going to put my name on it. You got to bring it, man. That's what we're doing here. It's got my name on it. What do you mean? And the next time I come back, I want the customer to be going, "Yay, we're here." Not, "Oh God, here they are again." You know? And so you got to teach that, and you have to the things you're doing almost second nature that you learned from someone, maybe your dad, maybe your first employer, but I could tell by talking to you, you know how to do the stuff I'm talking about. And so, but you got to train that into somebody to where then there's work happening when you're not there, and the work is actually happening, and it's happening in a way that you're proud of.
2: And the person's ROI-ing.
0: And then they're going to ROI. You're going to get a return on investment because they're doing the work, and you've built their cost into the estimate, and now you've freed up some time. Now you've got something that's scalable. Until then, you just own your job. And so if you just narrow the categories, you're just going to own a different job. Narrowing the categories does not get you off the treadmill. It'll slow you down. It'll get your hours back in balance, maybe. Maybe you're doing some stuff you don't want to do anymore. That's fine. Just cut that out. Just say, "We don't offer that service anymore." But that doesn't get you off the treadmill operator stage and move you and level up to the next stage of business, which you've got to do the time management, and you've got to do the hiring and the training and the firing and the hiring and the training and the firing and the hiring and the training and the firing to get the right people in the seats. Get the right, as my friend Jim Collins says, get the right people on the bus, the wrong people off the bus, and the right people on the right seats on the bus.

0: The Ramsey Show on 1250 WHNZ and also on 105.9 FM Tampa. Hey folks, Dave Ramsey here. Some people think I don't want you going on vacations. 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I don't want broke people going on vacations. If you paid off everything but the house, you've worked hard, you've earned the right to take a great vacation and celebrate becoming debt-free on the Live Like No One Else cruise. 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
1: Is in Montgomery, Alabama. Hi, Emma. How are you?
2: I'm doing good. How are y'all?
1: Better than we deserve. What's up?
2: So I am 22. I've been married for 2 years, and my husband and I bought a house about 2 years ago, so that's the only debt we have. I am currently a veterinary assistant, but I want to further my career and go to vet school, but it would require me taking out pretty much everything for it, which is about $250,000 to $300,000 for all 8 years. And I just want to know if that's something that I should do or if I should continue with where I'm comfortable.
1: Well, comfortable is not necessarily the issue. Okay. The issue is, the $250,000 in debt. And
2: right.
1: I'm a huge fan of the veterinary world. We've got a lot of veterinarians that are that we coach in our Entree Leadership Coaching Program. We've got about 10,000 small businesses that we help. And we've got work with a lot of vets, and they do really, really well, most of them. But they're like anyone else. Things come up in their lives. And,
2: right.
1: So, you know, I was speaking to a lady the other day that's a medical doctor, and, she's making $300,000 a year, and, she's got $400,000 in med school debt. And, mm-hmm. So she was working her way through that, and then they had their first child in special needs, and she wants to stay home and stay with a special needs child.
2: Yeah.
1: But she can't.
2: And, right. And that's part of the reason I want to try and grow in my career, because together our bond income is like right at less than 50,000, and I'd like to be able to have a family, but I'm a little scared to do that. And I know you're never fully prepared to have a family.
1: You kind of missed the point. The point was she can't be a doctor anymore, and so
2: right.
1: she can't
2: and
1: pay off the $400,000 in debt because life mm-hmm. happened to her plan.
2: Okay.
1: And so I'm not going to tell you to go $250,000 in debt, even though I'm a big fan of you becoming a veterinarian. Let's figure out another way to do it. There's
2: okay.
1: a lot of corporate veterinarian out there today, and I wonder if some of them have scholarship programs. I wonder if some of the drug companies that you guys buy from all the time and that you resell to your customers all the time, if any of them have a scholarship. I wonder if any of the medical machinery that you guys use, x-rays and so forth, if any of them have scholarships, because you're not a high schooler just starting this. You're a married woman with a mortgage.
2: Right.
1: And so I'm going to find a way to get into this. Is there any kind of a fellowship program, any kind of any way that we can work our way into this and to try to scratch this itch? I'm not against you becoming a veterinarian. I would never tell someone to go $250,000 in debt.
2: Okay. There definitely would be some. I work for a corporate company now, and they've offered to pay for a technician degree. So basically,
1: well, start
2: like a
1: there.
2: Certificate and a mm-hmm. license. Okay.
1: Start with that. Let's go get that first.
2: Okay.
3: Well, and you said 250 over 8 years. So that's 30 grand a year.
2: Mm-hmm.
3: So I'm just curious what that plan could be. If there were some scholarships and things in place, is there ever a world where you cash flow some of this too? And
1: yeah.
3: I know you guys are only making 50
2: yeah.
3: as a combined couple, so that math
2: yeah.
3: probably wouldn't work right now today,
2: mm-hmm.
3: but with everything combined, because you don't have to have the 250 right up front, right?
1: So the technician's
2: right.
1: degree, what that's a certificate program, and how long does it take
2: yeah.
1: to get that?
2: So typically it takes about 2 years. It's all self-paced, and I do internships and externships with the company I already work for.

0: which eventually would be great.
1: Well, why don't we self-pace it in a year?
0: That's exactly my goal, is I'd like to get it done in a year.
2: How would that up your income?
0: It would probably take us to probably add another $15,000 to the year, so around 60 to 65.
2: Okay.
1: I'm going to continue growing in your career, and your career is taking care of animals, and the technician's a good first step, and then that may lead you to the next step that we don't see sitting here today, and that may lead you to the next step. And it might be that you go through the CERT program and the company recognizes your talent and your enthusiasm, and they say, well, you know what, we're going to go ahead and let her do the self-paced thing for the first 2 years of vet school and get that. There may be a way to do this, but that's how I'm going to figure it out, because I don't borrow money, and I'm not going to tell someone to go $250,000 in debt for anything, especially student loans.
2: Absolutely.
1: Even though this is a valid form of study.
2: Sure, totally.
1: And it's a form of study.
2: It's a lot of risk. Because life happens too in the middle of it. And when you don't 100%. Have that on your shoulders, there's a lot more freedom in your life to make decisions.
1: You get to decide. I'm sure glad I don't have that hanging over my head. You'll say that someday.
2: And when you get through all of it, it's going to take some work and finagling, right? Your own budget, and also what money you can bring in from other places, all the things. But at the end of the day, if you go through with this, Emma, and you end up getting a degree, you're going to be making a great income with no payments. Like, that's the amazing part.
1: Cole is in Asheville, North Carolina. Hi, Cole. How are you?
3: I'm well, sir. How are you?
1: Better than I deserve. What's up?
3: I'm wondering, at what point should my family and I consider establishing a trust?
1: Probably never.
3: Okay.
1: Why would you want a trust?
3: We have one rental property, we have our primary, and we're about to have our fourth kid, and so...
1: You mean you and your wife, that family?
3: Yes, sir.
1: Oh, okay, so you're thinking about risk.
3: Yes.
1: I would use LLCs, that's what I do. So I would drop your rentals into an LLC, and I don't own anything. I don't own a single thing. I don't even own my cars. They're in an LLC. You don't need to go to that extreme right now, but I got a target on my butt because I'm Dave Ramsey, right? But for rental property purposes, I drop those into an LLC tomorrow. And then you operate the rental completely standalone, and you've got the corporate veil, it's called, for risk. If somebody falls off the porch of your rental and decides to sue you, they have to sue the owner of the property, which is an LLC, and the only thing it owns is that property. They can't take anything else you got.
3: Okay. So as my net worth increases, will it make it harder for my kids with probate and a will as opposed to a trust?
1: No. A will is... Unless you've got a net worth in excess of $100 million, you're probably not going to have any needs for trusts. The will suffice and take care of it. So
2: why would you say that? I'm just curious.
1: Well, because a trust doesn't do anything.
2: Well, you can avoid probate, like what he was saying. There's some ease to it. It takes a lot of work to move everything into the trust, but
1: yeah, you move everything into the trust, then you have to operate your life out of the trust, which is a pain in the butt, to the point that you'll wish you had never heard of this on the internet, which is where you heard of it. But it's horrendous. So no one does it in the real world. The only people that talk about it are lawyers trying to sell trusts. But everybody out here in the real world, all of my friends that have 20 and 30 and $50 million net worths do not use, they do not operate their lives out of trusts. They have LLCs and they have some S-corps. And they bifurcate the risks that way, but they don't put everything into a trust.
2: I don't know why I didn't know this. You like really don't like them.
1: They're useless. There's nothing for it. There's a time for a trust. I mean, we've got the Ramsey Children's Trust that owns some stuff, but that's an estate planning tool with our level of net worth, and there is some places for stuff like that. But the idea that
2: if you got
1: a $10 million net worth and a handful of real estate, you don't need a living trust. You just need to operate out of an LLC, much, much stronger. Much stronger. And you've got the exact same risk protections. And the probate, avoiding probate is not that big a deal. Probate takes 10 minutes if you have a will and a properly structured series of LLCs. It's not a big deal. And most states, the probate taxes are not that high.
2: I was going to say, the taxes and
1: they're not that much. They're not that much. They don't cost as much as it costs to set up the trust.
2: Mm.
1: Most cases, for most people. So it becomes this thing that people just talk about all the time, like it's some kind of a sophisticated instrument. It's just a method of holding property. That's all it is. And so you can hold the property there and a beneficiary, and it goes straight outside of probate, goes straight to the beneficiary. The problem, though, is you have to operate all your rental operations, your rental income, all your fixing of the heat and air, you're paying the yard care and all that crap out of the trust.
2: But that's harder than the LLC?
1: Yeah, because you have the trustee has to sign off on everything, and you're not the trustee, you're the beneficiary.

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3: Florida's swimming lesson voucher program is expanding eligibility this week, potentially saving more kids' lives.
4: The new law took effect July 1st and expands the eligible age range by 3 years. Now children from ages 1 to 7, up from 4, can take 8 free lessons over a 2-week period. Safe States Alliance Director Sharon Gilmartin says Florida broke a record last year with 119 child drowning deaths.
5: That's not a trend. That is a public health crisis begging us to respond.
4: The swimming lesson voucher program benefits children of low-income Florida residents living below the federal poverty level. Also children with autism who are attracted to water features and active military families. I'm Karen Curtis.
3: The mayor of St. Petersburg announcing his choice to redevelop the site of Tropicana Field. Ken Welch says the Berg bid, led by local resident Thompson Blake, will get 57 acres of the gas plant.
6: He knows what this land means. And he has assembled a team prepared to honor that meaning with action.
3: The rest of the land goes to the Pinellas Housing Authority to develop affordable senior housing. Some former residents of the historic black neighborhood could get the chance to move in there. The number of first-time filings for unemployment down across Florida. The Labor Department says there were 5,600 filings for the week ending June 27th. That's 520 fewer than the week before. Nationally, the number of initial filings off by 1,000 to 215,000. Florida wildlife officials urging beachgoers to help protect nesting sea turtles and water birds over the 4th of July weekend. The Florida Fish and Wildlife Conservation Commission says you should leave personal fireworks at home because bright lights and loud explosions can disorient nesting animals and their young. Visitors also encouraged to clean up trash and remove beach equipment before dark. With Florida's news, I'm Gordon Bird.
7: Millions of Americans have been putting up with a heat wave as the 4th of July weekend approaches. Temperatures are expected to intensify across the Northeast today, with major cities like New York, Philadelphia, and Washington, D.C. all seeing heat levels above average. New England could also see temperatures near the triple digits as far north as Maine. Much of the same is expected for tomorrow. The holiday travel rush is in full swing. More than 72 million Americans will travel during this Independence Day holiday period. That's according to AAA. The holiday travel sets another record, but it's only a 0.5% increase from last year as rising inflationary pressures take a toll. The travel period started on Saturday. It goes through to Sunday, with many Americans expected to travel at least 50 miles from home. According to AAA, most travelers will hit the road, as more than 61 million are projected to drive to their destinations. Air travel remains steady, while cruising and other modes of transportation see the strongest growth. I'm Chris Caraggio.
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8: Farrah and Farrah. If you've been injured, make it a Farrah fight, Tampa.
10: Heavy Bobby Knight for Eastbound. This is getting by Dinosaur World out to and beyond Paul Buckman Highway. Northbound on 75 coming off of westbound I-4, pretty heavy. And 275 north and southbound from the downtown interchange towards the airport pretty heavy. Bus versus a tree in Pinellas County, Walsingham Road westbound before the bridge. That's blocking a left-hand lane. Get traffic info around the clock by searching News Radio WFLA on iHeartRadio. I'm Pat Largo.
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14: 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And Kevin Steele helped build it. Steel-spined, never bending, bowing or breaking to the radical left lunatics. Now Steele takes that fight to Washington to deliver for President Trump again. Steele and DeSantis fought for Florida. 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Pass the SAVE Act, balance the budget, lower prices. Strong as steel. Forged with DeSantis, delivering for Trump. 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
15: I'm Kevin Steele, and I approve this message.
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16: The Minnesota Lynx have announced that star Nafisa Collier has returned to team practice activities. Collier underwent surgeries on both ankles during the offseason and hasn't yet suited up for the league-best Lynx. Team hasn't given an estimated date of return to games yet. Fellow big Dorky Juhas has also joined practice. She's been out since suffering a mid-foot sprain in April's EuroLeague playoffs. 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
0: Welcome back to the Ramsey Show in the Fairwinds Credit Union studio. Angela is in Idaho Falls. Hi, Angela. How are you?
17: Hi, Dave. Thank you, Rachel, you both, for taking my call. I'm excited to talk to you.
0: You too. How can we help?
17: My husband and I are about 10 years out from retiring, and we are unhappy with the growth of our investments with the person we're working with. And so we're shopping around, and we started talking to a company that my brother recommended. He says that he's been making 19% earnings on his investments over the last few years with them. So my husband and I had a call with them yesterday, and I just don't understand what they're talking about when they say things like synthetic ownership of the S&P 500 with long-dated leap contracts, and they're doing hedge fund options as well, and volatility index.
0: Run away.
17: Okay.
0: I understand what they're talking about. Run away. Now, here's the other reason you run away, okay? The financial world and investing at a level where you can make millions and millions of dollars is not that complicated.
17: Okay.
0: It's really not rocket science. And so your financial advisor, their job is not to impress you with their vocabulary to the point that you have no idea what they said. I think they're speaking German. And yeah, I mean, sounds like Charlie Brown's teacher, right? Wow, wow, wow, wow, wow, wow, wow. What did he just say? I have no idea, darling. Let's get off the phone. Yeah. And so that means you run away too, because your financial person needs to have the heart of a teacher. The way that people lose money faster than anything I've ever seen in the 35 years I've been doing this is they put money in something they don't understand because some goober with a big vocabulary and a nice suit told them to do it. And okay. That's when they lose their butt. Okay? So their job is to teach you. This person is not interested in doing that. This person was interested in showing you how smart they are. It run from this arrogance. Okay?
17: Okay.
0: It's all over the financial world. That's why I'm so pissed off about it, okay? Because I've spent my whole life putting these concepts, putting the cookies on a shelf where everybody can reach them, and they're good cookies, you know? They taste great. But you got to be able to reach them, you know? I can't. And if you do this to people, what the guy did to you, it makes it feel like I'm not smart enough to be investing money, and you are smart enough to be investing money. You just hadn't found the right person to teach you yet.
1: And to your point, it's really, I mean, you really could, Angela, if you wanted to. I wouldn't. I'd probably go to a financial advisor. But you could go on Vanguard, Charles Schwab, anything, and open up a brokerage account, go get an S&P 500 index fund, and you'd be making those returns just doing that over the last couple of years or more, just the S&P 500. So, you know, you can do very simple investing. That's not that complicated.
0: Yeah, let's try our theory right here, right now. Do you know what the S&P 500 is?
17: Yes, I do.
0: Okay, tell me what it is.
17: Well, it's a bunch of companies that have stocks. I guess it's the largest companies, but it's 500 companies that have stocks.
0: Exactly. And the index is, that is the most accurate measure. It's called the bellwether. It's the baseline of what the stock market, the New York Stock Exchange, has done. Okay? So basically what the S&P has done is what the stock market did, because it's the largest 500 companies on there, and what they do is basically what the market's doing. Okay? The Dow Jones Industrial Average is just a handful of companies, so it's not nearly as accurate a measure of what the actual stock market's doing. Okay? Now, if you know that, and then you know that in 2023, the S&P went up 26%, in 2024, it went up 25%, in 2025, it went up 18%, and so far in 2026, it's up 10%, then you know where you could have gotten those rates of return by, like Rachel said, just falling off a log into an S&P 500 without a broker. You could have they call that passive investing. It's not technically, but that's what they call it. And so you're not even bothering with anything. You just go buy the simplest type of mutual fund on the planet with no commissions. And you could have made those returns in the last few years. So your brother-in-law or whoever gave you the recommendation hasn't done anything super fancy to get those returns, is Rachel's point.
1: Or he did something super complicated with these people.
0: And didn't need to. Yeah. One of the two. So I would not do business with them for two reasons. One is I don't like what they're suggesting, and two is they couldn't explain it to you, so they lost the business. Go to RamseySolutions.com and hit SmartVestor, and the people that we vet in that world, they cannot be a SmartVestor Pro. They cannot be on our recommended list unless they have the heart of a teacher and unless they understand what we teach here, which is that basic investing is how most people get rich.
1: Yep.
0: You don't have to do super sophisticated
1: all the
0: family limited partnership synthetic bull crap. Okay, you don't have to do that to get rich. You really don't. Most people just put money in good mutual funds in their 401k and they pay off their house, and that's how they get their first $5 million in net worth. What's Charles' net worth, Angela?
17: $2 million.
0: Good, way to go. And let me guess that you got there without doing anything that had synthetic in the name.
17: Correct. And I did call you 15 years ago.
0: Yeah.
17: And you helped me then.
0: And you probably have more money than the guy on the other end of that call.
17: Oh, well, that's a happy thought.
0: Yep, it is.
1: Well, Angela, stay on the line. Christian will pick up. We'll get you a code to log in for Investing Essentials you're doing, Dave, with George.
0: Yeah.
1: Here in a couple of weeks. So, yeah, that's a great event just to watch at home, just to kind of get some basics too. But you're doing great, Angela.
0: Don't discount your own intuition, insight, intelligence in the process. You are actually the secret sauce in your plan. You have freaking $2 million. Hello.
1: Yep.
0: There we go. I mean, that's it. So, and you know what's interesting, Rachel, is that when we did the study of millionaires, 10,000 millionaires, 89% of them are first-generation rich, meaning they did not become millionaires because of inheritance. So 10,167 of them. So they didn't inherit their money. Where'd they get their money? On average, the typical one had invested in their 401k and had a paid off house. That was the two big things that showed up every time. Okay. And here's what's interesting. They weren't really good at picking mutual funds. The mutual fund portfolio that the typical millionaire has is okay.
1: Mm-hmm.
0: It's average. They weren't that great at it. What they were great at was always putting money in it.
1: Consistency.
0: All the time. Every time the check came, the 401k had been deducted. There a long time. They just constant, steady, time and consistency. They put money in their mutual funds. That's what they were good at. And that's what made them rich, more than the return they got on the mutual fund, because they had the perfect double backflip synthetic.
1: Right.
0: Jeez, man, what a bunch of cars.
1: Well, and the beauty of just compound interest. When you see that play out over time, the amount of money you actually end up having that is all interest and barely, and not as much principal, like it's wild mathematically when you start early. And that's what she said 15 years ago they started. So well done, Angela. You're
0: well done.
1: You're on the right track. And just
0: trust
1: like
0: yourself.
1: Yes, you're good.

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0: Jason's in Spokane, Washington. Hi, Jason. How are you?
9: I'm doing good. How are you doing?
0: Better than I deserve. What's up?
9: So I graduated, or I didn't graduate. I've got some student debt, and my wife just graduated here in summer. Tragically, a year ago last August, my wife's mom died at 54 from an asthma attack, and it sent, you know, the whole family into a spiral.
0: Oh my goodness. It was horrible.
9: She had been paying my wife's student loans, and after she passed, her dad got a huge life insurance settlement from it, and said he would continue paying them. Well, when my wife graduated, she graduated with $22,000 left over on her student loans, and he is a drunk and has backed out of that. So now we have $22,000 extra dollars of debt we were not expecting to pay, and we were planning on taking our honeymoon.
0: Why did he decide not to pay it after he promised to pay it?
9: He has no reason whatsoever. Can't come up with a reason.
7: And he told her, I'm not paying for your student loans?
9: Yep.
7: Man.
9: Yeah. Yeah, it's real sad. We got married in November, and we're planning on taking our honeymoon this November when we had the money set aside for it. We've got most of it set aside, but now with $22,000 extra of debt, we're questioning whether that's a good decision or not.
0: So what was her degree in?
9: Marketing. She got a marketing degree.
0: And what's she making? What's her income?
9: She's working a part-time gig that's like $400 a week, and then she just started another job that's about $4,000 a month.
0: That's the marketing gig?
9: No, the marketing gig's her side job. The marketing gig is only 10 hours a week. She's doing social media for an interior designer.
0: Okay, so why has she not landed a position in marketing?
9: You know, she's applied to, I don't remember the exact count now, somewhere close to 100 and just.
0: Applying for jobs does not get jobs in America today. You have to actually know somebody that works there that gets you an interview. Because people apply for 5,000 jobs and they get zero responses. We had 15,000 applications come into Ramsey last year. There's no possible way we'll even talk about interviewing all those people, much less hiring them.
9: Right.
0: So applying doesn't get you there. You've got to work a system to get hired in something. I'm going to send you a copy of the book, The Proximity Principle, to get her some help getting into a position where she actually makes some money. What do you make?
9: I am in insurance. I just started a new gig helping stand up an agency again. It's a $25,000 a year salary plus commission. It's partly owned by mortgage companies, so they're going to be sending their leads, but as of now, they haven't started, so... Hopefully 7,000 is what we were talking about a month, but you know, I can't plan on that yet.
7: When did you start?
9: Just crossed my first month.
0: And what kind of insurance is this?
9: Got property casualty business.
0: You're not going to be making 7,000 a month anytime soon, honey. You know the business?
9: Yeah, no, I've been in insurance. This is my third year in insurance. I currently own an insurance agency that I'm selling.
0: Why are you selling it?
9: The independent side. The captive company I work for is shareholder owned, and they don't treat their employees well, so I moved over to the independent side.
0: Okay, that's a good move. I like that. Well, you know that your PNC is as earned, and it takes a while to build a book of business that brings in $7,000, right?
9: Right. It's an established book of business that I'm stepping into. It's just the.
0: Oh, I thought you said you just stood up the agency.
9: No, we're standing it up again, sorry.
0: Again. Oh, so there's a book of business laying there that you're going to walk into.
9: Yes, sir.
0: Oh, okay. That's different. Okay, I understand. All right, fun. Okay, so all of that to say that you guys have incomes, and it's fair to say that in 1 year your income will have come way up, and she will have landed a marketing position, and her income will have come way up. And it's very sad that in the middle of all this tragedy with her mother, that her father has lost his integrity. But what that means is that we're going to be very careful with him for the rest of our lives. We can love him, but it will not involve anything of any kind of a business transaction ever.
9: Right.
0: Because 100% of the time, this guy cannot be trusted.
9: Right.
0: You can still love him, and that's just dad. He's not a good dude in his integrity, but otherwise, and that's just sad. It's heartbreaking, but you can't make him do it. He should follow through on his word, obviously. It's trashy, but Yeah, I'm with you. You just pay it and be done with it and put it in the rearview mirror as fast as you possibly can. How much have you guys gotten savings?
9: We got a $1,000 buffer every month, $1,000 emergency fund, and then currently about $5,000 in savings.
0: For your honeymoon?
9: Yeah, initially. Yeah. Not as big of a buffer now with the debt.
0: Yeah, now it's going to go to the debt. Because this is the only debt the two of you have.
9: No, I have $40,000 in student loans, and she has $20,000 now.
0: You have or had?
7: Have.
0: Oh, okay. Well, yeah.
7: So y'all got $62,000 now to be working with.
0: Okay, yeah.
9: Correct.
0: Yeah, so no, there's not going to be a big trip or no big honeymoon. Mm. We're going to be putting the $5,000 on the smallest debt, which is hers, and list your debt smallest to largest and work like crazy people and don't go out to eat and don't go on vacations. And this is a vacation, sadly.
7: She needs to find three more of those accounts to help with social on the side too, right? Buff that up to $1,000 a month
0: while
7: with
0: she's
7: her
0: waiting
7: job.
0: While she's waiting to land the better job. Mm-hmm. And again, Christian will pick up and send you a copy of that book, and hopefully that'll help her actually land something. So Ken Coleman, that was with us for many years, wrote that book, and the proximity principle. What we have discovered is in the digital world, that people sit at their computer looking for a job and they fill out applications and they consider that job hunting. It's not, because it does not work. Okay. Because again, we hired last year at Ramsey, we hired about 150 people and we had 15,000 applications because people sit at their computer and fill out applications. And so we basically have to put an AI tool on them and go through them and throw 98% of them in the trash without even looking at them. And so how would you get hired at a place like Ramsey if you were in marketing? We hired a bunch of marketers last year, her type of position. Well, the way it normally will happen is that you know someone that knows someone that works here, and they at least get your application out of the pile in front of someone to look at. There's no guarantee after that. The application may suck. You may not be qualified. We might not even call you. But at least you can get it looked at. And even better, would you at least talk to my friend's friend?
7: Yep.
0: Or this person that was a Financial Peace University coordinator for 20 years in Kansas City calls and says, hey, so-and-so that's a friend of mine just made app. Would you all look at that?
7: It's who you know. I mean,
0: it is,
7: and not
0: who
7: just
0: you know.
7: That's everywhere. For
0: but
7: most
0: not,
7: places, it is
0: who you know,
7: such
0: not
7: an
0: in
7: advantage.
0: Not in a toxic sense, like you get a job because you knew somebody. That's not it.
7: No, you
0: get
7: an
0: interview, and then you get the job on your merit. And that's how it really happens in the real world today. If you just throw stacks and stacks and stacks and stacks of applications out there and call that job hunting, you're wasting your time. Don't bother. Because you're not going to get a job. No one gets a job that way in today's world. So, folks, I mean, well, I put in 500 applications and no one called me. Well, of course they didn't. That's what I was just talking about. Of course they didn't call you. So do something to set yourself apart in some way to at least get someone to at least laugh at you, if nothing else. But at least notice that you're breathing, you know? Something. Do something like that, and don't get laughed at. But I mean, but the idea being that
7: get connected to a person, not just a system.
0: Filling out applications on the internet is not job hunting. It's a waste of time. The proximity principle will help you with that.

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3: In 2005, investigators in Palm Beach, Florida began uncovering a dark secret.
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3: There was a wealthy man in Palm Beach who was offering young girls a way to make money. That man was Jeffrey Epstein, and he had set up a system designed to bring him underage girls. Local police and the federal government would investigate and, by their count, find dozens of victims. Epstein would become one of the world's most infamous predators, a man who could have faced decades in prison but served just 13 months in his own wing of a county jail.
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7: New York, Palm Beach, New Mexico, Paris, Virgin Islands, and each one of those residences is an alleged crime scene.
3: 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Truth and Lies, Jeffrey Epstein.
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9: You are not going to want to miss this. 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And Amanda Knox joins Bobby Cass to talk about surviving prison and life nearly 20 years after being wrongfully accused.
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1: Today's question comes from Chrissy in West Virginia. My husband and I have four daughters. When our oldest daughter got married 8 years ago, we were able to contribute a modest amount towards her wedding because of our financial situation. Our second daughter is now engaged, and we are in a much stronger financial position than we were back then. Is it fair to contribute more toward her wedding than we did for our oldest daughter, or should we give all of our daughters the same amount of money to keep things equal? I'm more on the equal side, but I would say 8 years ago, there's a cost difference of what it cost 8 years ago than today. So I think you could probably factor in some level of inflation and all the things. In 2018, that was a different world. So I would kind of price out and just see what the what a similar value would be. So I'd be okay if it was a little bit more just because it's a different time. But I would not, I don't know if I would significantly... Man.
0: You and your sister didn't spend the same.
1: We didn't?
0: Nope.
1: Did you? Nope. Did she have more?
0: You were raised in a household where we told our children that fair is where the tilt-a-whirl is.
1: No, Sharon Ramsey is a communist, basically, yeah, when it comes to Christmas.
0: Yeah,
1: my mother.
0: She makes sure.
1: No, my she's mother a, is.
0: She wants everything to be even. But yeah,
1: the exact,
0: that's true.
1: Wait, what?
0: That's true. Yeah, y'all didn't have the same budget.
1: Because of inflation?
0: No. You didn't have the same budget. Neither did your brother. None of the three of you did. It was situational. It's not a matter of which one kid we love more or anything like that. It's just a matter of that's what the situation was and this is what we did. And
1: we
0: that was the amount of money.
1: We got married like 18 months, 2 years.
0: Yeah.
1: Did your life change that drastically
0: No, it wasn't because of that. It was. She has a reason. I didn't have a reason. I just said this is what we're doing.
1: All right.
0: Counseling on the air, people, right
1: not
0: here.
1: Counseling.
0: Ramsey family secrets
1: confession.
0: Are coming out.
1: It's confession.
0: No, I'm not confessing.
1: You just love Denise more. And
0: oh,
1: you just thought,
0: I didn't say it, she got more. I just said it was different.
1: What? Is it because our venues were different?
0: I said you didn't get the same amount. That's all I said. I didn't say who got more.
1: Okay. Well, then you answer Chrissy. Answer Chrissy. I would say okay. I would be more inclined to be more.
0: You're more like your mother. We want it to be more even.
1: Yeah, I probably would.
0: Okay.
1: That's where I lean. But I don't have kids that got married or have been married. But apparently you have had three children.
0: And I don't think you guys had the same amount in your mutual funds when you graduated from college either. But I didn't, you know.
1: That would be fair.
0: You know, so.
1: Just because of growth.
0: Yeah, well, and different and different investments and different amounts going in at different times.
1: Okay, so you would tell Chrissy... You give however your heart leads.
0: Yeah, just
1: of how it is.
0: I don't think it is an indication that you love your children differently. If the amount that goes to their wedding is different.
1: Oh, you're backpedaling a little bit. I get it. Mm-hmm.
0: I didn't say I love someone differently. I just said the money was
1: kidding.
0: Different.
1: I'm kidding.
0: This is so funny.
1: I didn't know.
0: Great.
1: I didn't know. I thought we were all pretty in the same ballpark, but apparently
0: I didn't say you weren't in the same ballpark. I just said it wasn't the same. That's all I said.
1: Okay.
0: All right. And because I'm not worried about that. That's not what's the right thing to do for this kid given our situation. Yeah. And if you feel like it's, you know, okay, you give one $50,000 and the other one got $20,000 and you want to help the first one that you gave $20,000 because it's substantially different, less than half, right? Mm-hmm. And you want to give them a $10,000 or $15,000 gift or something. That's fine. But I'm not going to sit and try to figure out to the nth degree.
1: What the
0: shrimp cost at the dadgum reception.
1: Yeah.
0: And we've got to make everything even.
1: No, I'm not saying you have to like nickel and dime every single thing, but an 8-year difference.
0: Your mother might. Yeah. She might.
1: Apparently she didn't.
0: No, she didn't on that. She wasn't in control of that.
1: Communism only happens at Christmas time. We literally get a check.
0: The Ramsey Communist Christmas.
1: It's like $9.
0: You've got to be kidding.
1: 24 cents.
0: Exactly. She will write a check.
1: You don't have to write us a $9. We're fine.
0: You
1: are good. You can just.
0: You do get the exact stinking amount. That's right. And that probably comes from her upbringing. But all right. Denise is in Seattle. Hi, Denise. How are you?
2: Better than I deserve, Dave.
0: Good. How can we help?
2: Well, Where do I start? I've been in education for 20 years. My husband and I have been married for 18, and we have dreamed of having our own business for a long time. We've been saving. We have paid off almost all of our debt. We still owe on our home, but we've paid off all of our cars, all of our student loans. And we, after taking your class about 10 years ago, we paid down all of our credit cards. So all that to say that we have very little debt, and we have been saving for the business for a long time. So we already signed a lease on a building. We want to open up a coffee shop bakery. We have partners, and so we're half and half. We build out alone, not including any of the equipment or the capital we need for employees, is going to cost us $183,000. That was almost all of what we had saved so far. And so in order to cover the equipment costs and the capital that we need to open up, we decided to take out a HELOC on our home. It was only $95,000, but that's still not enough. And we were looking into other types of loans in order to open up. I know.
0: Oh, man, you've made a mess.
2: I knew you'd say that. You said, don't call him. He's going to tell us not to do it.
0: It's too late. You've already done it.
1: You're $300,000 in the hole.
0: Oh, my God. How many cups of coffee is that before you actually make your money back in Seattle? Like, nobody's had a coffee shop in Seattle before. This is new.
2: It's very loved, though.
0: It's loved? You're not open.
2: I mean, the business in general. It's something we know, and we
0: apparently not. Apparently, you don't know what it costs to operate it.
2: Yeah,
1: Denise, if y'all keep going down this road, you're going to be $500,000 into this business.
0: Yeah. You're going to be bankrupt.
1: And the restaurant business, what's the stat on that?
0: 80% are gone in 5 years.
2: Right, I know. Yeah.
0: Yeah, but you don't act like you know.
1: You don't feel stressed about it.
0: You borrowed $90,000 on your home.
1: And $183,000 in another loan.
0: Savings. No, that was savings.
1: I'm sorry. Saved. Oh, it's gone, though.
2: This dream that we've had,
0: Yeah, but you're turning your dream into a nightmare, kid.
2: I didn't mention the fact that we partnered up on a restaurant in 2022, and it did very well. We were a minority owner, so we have had some success in the field.
0: If you worked for me and you told me it took $183,000 to build this out, and then you came back looking for another $90,000, and then you came back looking for another batch, I'd fire you for incompetence.
2: Mm-hmm. Mm-hmm.
0: So you may know what you're doing, but I can't see it in this phone call.
2: Mm-hmm.
0: You didn't lay out your pro forma with a basic inventory list and a basic business pro forma of what it takes to get this thing opening and started cash flowing. Instead, you just keep spending money like you're in Congress, and you're still not even open.
2: Right.
0: You're scaring me to death. I mean, you guys are going to do what you're going to do. I don't know. I'm with your husband. I'm not sure why you called. I mean, you preface this with, we went through all your classes, Dave. We got out of debt. Why? So we could go back in debt and call it a dream. Oh. Baby girl, oh, you're killing me. I'm so sorry. No, I would not have done any of this, and no, I'm not going to tell you to do any of it more. And I'm sorry that I hope you can figure out a way to scratch around and get it open and get some of your money back, and you don't lose all of this.

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5: 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Indy is 11 years old and he's obsessed with comics, cartoons, video games, all of it.
4: Adler and Keaton both have Spider-Man costumes, and if anything says Marvel on it, they are in.
5: Same, which is why we love Lingo Kids. 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
4: And safe, made just for the little ones.
5: Plus, Disney's Moana, Frozen, Zootopia, all the characters your kids already love, and a few you're secretly hoping they'll get

0: Our scripture of the day, Habakkuk 2:3, patience is not the same as indifference. 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Gina is in Phoenix. Hi, Gina. How are you?
1: Well, I'm doing great.
0: Good.
1: I have a question of what would Dave and Sharon do?
0: Okay.
1: My husband and I started a construction company at the beginning of this year. We're learning a lot. We still have a whole lot more to learn. He builds the homes, and I pay the bills. I am the bookkeeper. I request the draws. And my son, my oldest son, is helping us with the tech part. And he recently found out that I go through all my husband's emails to find contracts and bills that he's paid and approved. And he wants to put a stop to that. And he says that I should not have any access to his emails or his passwords, even though we're co-owners.
0: Your son is
1: a
0: tech nerd geek. He's not a relationship expert. That's ridiculous. Of course you should have access to your husband's stuff. Sharon Ramsey has 100% access to any of my technology. I have nothing in there that I'm ashamed of.
1: Even your business emails.
0: Anything she wants to see anywhere, anytime, and occasionally she does.
2: Well, she would leave the laptop. This was probably 10, 15 years ago. She would leave her laptop with your email just on the counter as the fan. Like, we could all just go look at Dave's email if we wanted to.
0: I don't have any secrets.
2: Yes. I mean,
0: I don't care. I don't have anything to hide. And here's another one. About a year ago, I put the Apple Find My iPhone thing. Wherever my iPhone is, my wife can look at her iPhone and figure out where I am. At any time.
2: Location sharing.
0: Because I don't go anywhere that I'm ashamed of. And I put it on hers, too, because she loses her stinking iPhone about once a day, and I can find it that way. But I also know where she is, and because she forgets to tell me she has a Mahjong championship 4 doors down, and I get home and she's not there, and I'm like, where's Sharon? So now I know where she is. But you know, 100% of the passwords are shared, 100% of the bank accounts are shared, 100% transparency. There's no reason to hide unless you have something to hide.
2: Why? What did he do it at? Was he saying it like from a tech nerd perspective of security? Or
0: no,
2: I'm at, you said tech nerd.
0: He said it's inappropriate.
1: He just said I should not be messing with his emails. I don't delete anything. I just go through them. He just said that he doesn't give his wife any passwords and
0: he
1: that
0: should.
1: His boss would never, of course. But I'm like, this is a different relationship.
0: It's not
1: situation.
0: A boss. It's your husband. No, 100%.
2: Yep. You're fine,
0: I would imagine you can get into any of Winston's.
2: Oh,
0: you
2: I know Winston. Mm-hmm. He's 100%. Got 12. Him, we're not probably the best secure people, but we have 2 passwords that we use basically for everything. So
0: yeah, we do too. Yeah, like we.
2: Oh yeah,
0: if you knew our password, you could get into any hotel safe we were ever in.
2: Instagram, he can go through any DM. I mean, like, yeah, that's it's just it is
0: what
2: it is.
0: Any secrets?
2: There's nothing I wouldn't show him. Would not want to show him. So I'm trying to figure out. Yeah. Anyways, that's the answer.
0: No. Yeah. The answer is your son is who's inappropriate.
1: All right. Thank you so much. I win.
2: You're good,
1: I
2: Gina. You win. Absolutely.
0: Yeah. Oh, and by the way, my personal assistant can go through my emails to do what you do for your husband from a business perspective. She
1: love it.
0: Jenny can go through my emails because I don't have anything in there that's a secret. There's no big dark cloud. I mean, there's no pay no attention to the man behind the curtain. There's no man behind the curtain. It just is, you know? And so she can go through there and go,
2: and John
0: hey, Dave.
2: Deloney would say your phones, that you have every right to check your spouse's phone.
0: Yeah.
2: I mean,

0: And but I don't I don't go on porn sites, so she's not going to discover that when she goes on my phone. So it's not a problem, you know. And I'm not doing stuff or going places that I'm worried about or ashamed of or saying things. And I quit putting things in emails about 3 lawsuits ago. So nothing goes into an email anymore, but, you know, because it's discoverable. And then I get to answer for my mouth in the middle of a dadgum.
1: Dave has an attitude. Yeah. No way.
0: No way.
1: No.
0: Who knew? Well, the judge saw
1: no.
0: it. So there you go. Yeah. The opposing counsel
1: Dave
0: is questioning me
1: no.
0: about this. Yeah.
1: No.
0: But that's Dave, do you often say
1: yeah.
0: that? Yeah, I say that kind of crap all the time, but it just was in an email. Yeah. So, oh well. Yeah. Anyway, it's just that's the thing. So, no, 100% transparency. And this is where people get into problems in marriages and in relationships. And when you have things to hide, or when you feel like you have the right to a secret life to the side, these are. My friend Stephen Mansfield wrote a book, 11 Signs That a Leader Is Going to Crash, and one of them is extreme privacy.
1: Mm.
0: They're building a separate life to the side somewhere.
1: But they don't want anyone to see.
0: And that sets them up and allows them then to fantasize about going places they shouldn't go or doing things they shouldn't do, mm-hmm. and then they do.
1: Mm-hmm.
0: And because it's all secret. And that's one of the reasons you see these leaders. Well, so and so was discovered, and he did this and this. Yeah, well, that's what happened. That's why that pastor hit
1: the
0: wall.
1: And there's a spiritual lesson too of bringing things into the light. When things are seen and exposed, like it's there,
0: yeah.
1: it's there, right? But when things are hidden off to the side, you can't have access to this thing or that thing. I'm going to keep it over here. Yep, starts to get weird.
0: Yeah, it's the same thing as hiding your Target bags under the bed. You know, so. My husband doesn't know about my spending, you know.
1: Oh, yeah.
0: My wife doesn't know about this gun. You know, why? I mean, because you're ashamed. You shouldn't have done it. That's why. And there's it's accountability mm-hmm. in the relationship. No, that's an interesting question. But I will say, Gina, the reason I was making fun of your son was because the people I find in the tech world would have more of a because of security, and they have this different view of privacy than I do, especially in relationships. And so that's where your son's, that's why I was picking on him about being a nerd, because he fits the stereotype. I've got guys working here that would do the exact same thing. They'd say the exact same thing, and they'd be wrong too. But you know, because they're techno, and they're all worried about privacy and security and cybersecurity, and you can't get your password out, and you got to change your password every 14 seconds, and you're driving me crazy. I can't live my life for keeping up with all your freaking passwords and your multi-factor logins. You're killing me. So yeah, it's just, I can't get anything done for screwing around with this stuff. But it's the same bucket of thing where, and it also comes into this thing where we keep our money separate because we really have separate lives because we've never really completely put all in on the marriage.
1: Yeah. I mean, that it's the same mindset of people that say, well, I'm going to keep my money here.
0: Mm-hmm.
1: And then
0: I can do
1: his,
0: what I want to do.
1: And I'm going to get to, yes.
0: And I'm not accountable to
1: and
0: you.
1: And people that
0: I'm married to you. I sleep with you, but I'm not accountable to
1: you.
0: Yeah,
1: and
0: it's
1: just dumb.
0: Yeah,
1: and it's not that every person that has a separate checking account is doing something immoral. I'm not saying
0: no.
1: that, but it's the, again, it's the intentionality, it's the motivation of I get to do my own thing in this, and you just break down a marriage when that is your primary motivation. Now, in the budget, yes, have your own line item. I have a Rachel line item, there's a Winston line item. You can go spend money on what you want, but it's agreed upon, it's talked about, and there's nothing shameful about it.
0: Yeah.
1: And so
0: it's transparency.
1: Yep. Yeah.
0: You know you're old when you have find my iPhone because she loses her iPhone.
1: No, I lose mine all the time too.
0: You might be old. Yeah. Thank you, Jeff Foxworthy,
1: yes.
0: Right?
1: Or
0: I love it.
1: Or you're a little bit, or you're doing 18 things at once.
0: Hey, happy 4th of July, America. 250 years, you big beautiful beast. We love you. We love you, America. Absolutely awesome. That puts this hour of the Ramsey Show in the books. We'll be back with you before you know it. In the meantime, remember, there's ultimately only one way to financial peace, and that's to walk daily with the Prince of Peace, Christ Jesus.

0: 5215.
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12: 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New interview up and running with Grover, not Gordon. I was going to say Gordon Lightfoot. Grover Norquist from ATR.org, which is Americans for Tax Reform. Had him on yesterday, but it's a good long interview. We have a good long piece of interview on there to talk about where did taxes come from? Why do we pay income tax? Why did it go over the original? I thought it was 3%. He said it was 7% for the top rate. Why did it go over that? And only people that were making, in today's dollars, $11 million a year would have to pay that 7% back in the day. It would never go any higher. Now, of course, you've got people that are paying almost 40 cents on the dollar when it comes to taxes. And you got people like the DSA, the Democrat Socialists of America, basically communists, who want to raise it even higher. If they could, they'd make it 90 or 95%. I think that Ilhan Omar at one point said she thinks it can be 95% for the top income makers. Now, why would you ever work your face off to end up giving 95% of your earnings to somebody else just for free because you have to? So we talk about where that came from, what we can do to actually cut back on spending. Then he breaks into why Social Security is a Ponzi scheme. And he's dead on right. Just go to joepags.com/YouTube, joepags.com/YouTube. Definitely want to hear from you. Let me go to Susan, who is in Florida. Susan, what's on your mind? Hi.
13: Hey, Joe.
12: Hey.
13: I agree with you 100% about no men in female sports. Until they can figure out how to take the Y chromosome out of their systems, which you cannot do,
12: right?
13: At least yet, they're male. And it's a very unfair competition.
12: Well, it is. And if you take it even further, Susan, thank you. I appreciate it. Out of Florida, open line now, 833-JOE-PAGS, 833-563-7247, joepags.com. If you think about it, even if you do get to a place where you feel like you're going to be a woman, you feel like you're going to be a girl, you start taking the estrogen, you start having body parts taken off of yourself. If you've already gone through a certain level of life, and you could probably make the argument that it's even before puberty, to where you are growing as a male, you've got thicker bones, thicker muscle bodies, bigger lung capacity, bigger heart capacity. You already have an unfair advantage. It doesn't make any sense. you could try it, even if you could take the Y chromosome out, if you didn't do it at birth,